know that we've been through some things, but declare it now. Say, oh. It doesn't matter what I used to be. Say this. They might have said that it was cancer. It doesn't matter. Oh.

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Darkest hour is just before dawn. Just before dawn. You are on Me Dawn. Stay on Me Dawn. 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

remember right around the year 2012, I would go out and I would minister. Chandler was just talking about it. I would minister to people and I would watch them be healed, set free, and delivered. And I would go home for days in the dark, under the covers with the curtains closed. I was plagued by depression and rejection. And the main thing the enemy would try to tell me is that I was alone. He would say, yeah, you do all of that. And if you were to die today, they would find another Tasha. Let me tell you something. This is the testimony. I remember being in that dark room. I remember the curtains closed. It was so dark that my roommate, who was my cousin at the time, she came and she told me, Tasha, I can't take it. I got to move out. She left and went to one of our family members' house. Dark place. I was in that dark room crying in my bed. And the Lord came to me. He said, Tasha, get up and wash your face. Because I'm never alone, no. I got up. He said, for one thing, he said, you've been calling the wrong thing. You're walking around saying you're depressed. This is rejection. Depression is a branch off of the root of rejection. So you've been cutting off branches, but tonight we're going to get to the root. He said, this is what I want you to say every single day. I want you to look yourself in the mirror and you say, I curse the spirit of rejection. And I receive the spirit of adoption. And every single day I walked out my deliverance.

Tiger's Tower is just before dawn. Just before dawn. You are on Me Dawn. Stay on Me Dawn. Me Dawn.

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0: Anytime we are loving someone, God is there. Because love is not something God does. It's who He is. God is love. Wherever love is, God is. Now, here's Joyce with today's teaching.
1: I want to talk to you tonight about what is love. I want to talk to you about what it is because it's a word that we throw around so much. And, you know, we love ice cream and we love teddy bears and we love puppy dogs and we love kitty cats and we love God. You know, we have to learn what real love is, what the God kind of love is. And in Matthew chapter 24, it gives us signs of the end times. And I suppose every generation that's ever lived thought they were living in the last days. We're no different, you know. But one of these days, a generation is going to be right. And it could be us, I don't know. But there's two things that it says in Matthew 24 that we really need to pay attention to. One, it says that in the last days, many will be deceived. And you know, I started thinking about that today and I thought, my gosh, there's never been any more deception than there is on the earth right now. And I do think a lot of people are just deceived. And I want you to pray every day that you will not be deceived, because deceived people don't know they're deceived. And that's one of the things that's going to increase in the last days. And the Bible actually says that if God did not shorten the days for the sake of the very elect, no man would be able to stand the deception coming on the earth. So don't get a prideful attitude. It can't happen to me. That's why you need to keep your nose in the word and always learn the truth. And the other thing it says in Matthew 24, in verse 10, 12, one of those two, it says that in the last days, the love of the great body of people, which is us, will grow cold because of all the wickedness and lawlessness in the land. And we have to be very careful that we don't get so caught up in all the fighting, all the nonsense that's going on. Not that we shouldn't stand up against it. I don't mean that. But we have to remember that love is the key word that describes Christianity. And in Romans 12, 21, it says we overcome evil with good. Now, please hear me. This is so simple. But the world is full of evil. And the only thing we have to do to fight it is to just turn up the goodness and start being as good to people as we possibly can, praying for people, loving people, showing love to strangers, random acts of kindness. Love never fails. And I saw that with my own father, who abused me for many, many years sexually. My mom, bless her heart, she knew what he was doing, but she just was too afraid of him to do anything about it, which is sad. It's a long story, but I'll make it real short. As they got older and they weren't really able to take proper care of themselves, God put it on my heart that he wanted us to take care of them. Well, I rebuked it. I thought it was the devil. I thought, there is no way God is asking me to do that, not after what he did to me. Well, see, there is a little thing in the Bible that says, love your enemy. We don't get to just love the people we like. I have a new book coming out this fall called Loving People That Are Hard to Love. Boy, there's a lot of porcupine people out there, and they got all 30,000 of their quills out. But it is time, church, for us to get ourselves off our mind and all of our own little problems, be more thankful for what God is doing in our lives, and get busy about the business of the kingdom of God. We overcome evil with good. My goodness, what would happen if every Christian actually just did one good thing for one person every day? Whether that was just encourage somebody or pray for somebody or meet somebody's physical need, help them with something. The more we have our mind on ourselves, the need, help them with something. The more we have our mind on ourselves, the more miserable we get. Matthew 5:46 says, if you only love those who love you, what reward will you get? Even tax collectors can do that. Now, they use tax collectors because they were the most hated of all people in Jesus's day because they were crooks. I'm not that fond of them myself today, but I tell you, I have to pray every time I see all the taxes that, well, we won't go there. I'm thankful to have a paycheck. Thank you. So that's what you got to do when you want to just go down the drain with all the negative stuff. You just got to say, nope, nope, nope, nope, nope. I'm thankful. I find something I'm thankful for. But he says, but what difference is there in you and anybody else? What difference is there in me or any unbeliever out there if I only love the people who love me back? See, Jesus died for us while we were still yet in sin. So if you want to see an example of what love is, just look at Jesus, because he said, if you've seen me, you've seen the Father, and God is. If you've seen me, you've seen the Father, and God is love. See, love is not something

0: God does, it's who he is. And so that's all he does. Even when God chastises us, he only corrects those whom he loves. Everything in the Bible that God says to do or not to do, it's for our benefit. It makes our life better if we do what God tells us to do. If we could ever get that through our heads, quit thinking that God's just trying to make it hard on us. Well, that's just hard to do. This is hard. It's hard. It's hard to love people that have been mean to you. You know what? Maybe they don't deserve your forgiveness, but you deserve peace. And I'll tell you one thing, forgiving them may be hard, but hating them is harder. If you want to do something hard, you just hate people all your life. I watched my dad do it, and he did not have any kind of a life. But we took care of them and bought them a house, bought them a car, and, you know, took them to the doctor and had their house cleaned and all the things you do. And it took 3 years, but my dad got saved. And I can tell you, I don't believe that real love can fail. I think that love softens hard hearts. And I think it changes people. But sometimes you have to be willing to love somebody that's not loving you back for a long time. And I'm not suggesting that you stay with somebody that's abusing you. That's not what I'm talking about. You can love people from a distance. And some people, you have to do that. God's not asking us to be around somebody that just mistreats us all the time and downgrades us all the time. But love is not how you feel about somebody. It's praying for them and not talking bad about them behind their back. And it's meeting a need if they have a need. Boy, that blows them away. Why in the world would you do that? You know what my dad said to my husband whenever he finally apologized to me? He looked at Dave and he said, Dave, you have never done anything but love me. And he said, most men in your situation would have killed me, but you've never done anything but love me. Wow. I always say I thought I was buying a house, but I was actually buying a soul. See, it cost Jesus a lot. It cost him to save us. What we have as a free gift from God cost him. Everything, every person that gets helped, it costs somebody else. And I guess I'm just wanting to ask tonight, are you ready to start paying what it costs to take other people to heaven with you? And I don't intend to shut up about this. I may just preach some version of this from now until Jesus comes back. I don't know. But we just can't. I mean, I've lived both ways, and I can tell you, selfish is miserable. You cannot be selfish and be happy. And when you really get this love thing and you understand that it's not just something you're going to feel like doing. If you're waiting to feel like it, you can forget it. It's something you do on purpose. The Bible says, above all that you put on love. And put on is an action word. I have never gone in my closet to put on my clothes and had them jump off the hanger on my body. I have to pick them out. I have to think about it. And if I put on something and it doesn't look good on me, I take it off and I put on something else. And I tell you, there's a whole lot of Christians running around out there with stuff that doesn't look good on them. Bad attitude. Grumbling and murmuring and gossiping and complaining and going to church on Sunday and then going back out and doing the same thing all over again. Love is action. It's not just a message we preach. It's action. It's not a theory. It's not just a word, but it can only be seen and felt in deeds. And the book that I wrote on love is the worst-selling book I ever had. And you know what? I laugh, but it's really not funny. Because the truth is, you know why people didn't buy it? They didn't think it was important. Oh, yeah, love. I hear about that all the time. Jesus loves me. This I know, for the Bible tells me so. Jesus loves us first. The love of God is shed abroad in our hearts by the Holy Spirit because God never expects us to give away something that he doesn't give us first. But everything he gives us, he expects us to grow up spiritually and let it flow through us to other people. We are God's hands and feet and mouth and ears and eyes on the earth. How are people going to see Jesus if they don't see him through the church? And it's going to take more than a bumper sticker. If you're not going to act like a Christian, get that thing off your bumper. I mean it. It's worse to have it on your car than to have it on your car and drive down the road speeding, yelling obscenities at somebody. Jesus said, if you've seen me, you've seen the Father. And then he said in John 14:6, I am the way. He's the way to live.
1: God tells us to love everyone. We may not feel like doing it, but it's something we need to do on purpose. Christians are supposed to act differently and show love by being patient with other people's weaknesses. 1 John 3:18 says, Dear children, let us not love with words or speech, but with actions and in truth.
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2: So I think we should start with this song. So I want you to receive from the Lord. So do yourself a favor. Close your eyes and just picture, you know, those things that you want.

the credibility of the one who has promised. Once God has promised, if it is God that has promised and not man, it will surely come to pass. And this is the confidence we have, that whenever we call, he hears us. Whenever

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3: My fellow Jews, listen to me as I make my defense before you.
2: When they heard him speaking to them in Hebrew, they became even quieter. And Paul went on,
3: I am a Jew, born in Tarsus in Cilicia, but brought up here in Jerusalem as a student of Gamaliel. I received strict instruction in the law of our ancestors and was just as dedicated to God as are all of you who are here today. I persecuted to the death the people who followed this way. I arrested men and women and threw them into prison. The high priest and the whole council can prove that I am telling the truth. I received from them letters written to fellow Jews in Damascus, so I went there to arrest these people and bring them back in chains to Jerusalem to be punished. As I was traveling and coming near Damascus, about midday, a bright light from the sky flashed suddenly round me. I fell to the ground and heard a voice saying to me, Saul, Saul, why do you persecute me? Who are you, Lord? I asked. I am Jesus of Nazareth, whom you persecute, he said to me. The men with me saw the light, but did not hear the voice of the one who was speaking to me. I asked, What shall I do, Lord? And the Lord said to me, Get up and go into Damascus, and there you will be told everything that God has determined for you to do. I was blind because of the bright light, and so my companions took me by the hand and led me into Damascus. In that city was a man named Ananias, a religious man who obeyed our law and was highly respected by all the Jews living there. He came to me, stood by me, and said, Brother Saul, see again. At that very moment I saw again and looked at him. He said, The God of our ancestors has chosen you to know his will, to see his righteous servant, and to hear him speaking with his own voice. For you will be a witness for him to tell everyone what you have seen and heard. And now, why wait any longer? Get up and be baptized, and have your sins washed away by praying to him. I went back to Jerusalem, and while I was praying in the temple, I had a vision in which I saw the Lord as he said to me, Hurry and leave Jerusalem quickly, because the people here will not accept your witness about me. Lord, I answered, they know very well that I went to the synagogues and arrested and beat those who believe in you. And when your witness Stephen was put to death, I myself was there, approving of his murder and taking care of the cloaks of his murderers. Go, the Lord said to me, for I will send you far away to the Gentiles.
2: The people listened to Paul until he said this. But then they started shouting at the top of their voices,
4: Away with him! Kill him! He's not fit to live!
2: They were screaming, waving their clothes, and throwing dust up in the air. The Roman commander ordered his men to take Paul into the fort, and he told them to whip him in order to find out why the Jews were screaming like this against him. But when they had tied him up to be whipped, Paul said to the officer standing there,
3: Is it lawful for you to whip a Roman citizen who hasn't even been tried for any crime?
2: When the officer heard this, he went to the commander and asked him,
5: What are you doing? That man is a Roman citizen.
2: So the commander went to Paul and asked him,
6: Tell me, are you a Roman citizen?

0: Roman citizen?
1: Yes, answered Paul. The commander said,
0: I became one by paying a large amount of money.
2: But I am one by birth,
1: Paul answered. At once, the men who were going to question Paul drew back from him, and the commander was frightened when he realized that Paul was a Roman citizen and that he had put him in chains. The commander wanted to find out for certain what the Jews were accusing Paul of, so the next day he had Paul's chains taken off and ordered the chief priest and the whole council to meet. Then he took Paul and made him stand before them. Acts 23. Paul looked straight at the council and said,
2: My fellow Israelites, my conscience is perfectly clear about the way in which I have lived before God to this very day.
1: The high priest Ananias ordered those who were standing close to Paul to strike him on the mouth. Paul said to him,
2: God will certainly strike you, you whitewashed wall. You sit there to judge me according to the law, yet you break the law by ordering them to strike me.
1: The men close to Paul said to him,
3: You are insulting God's high priest.
1: Paul answered,
2: My fellow Israelites, I did not know that he was the high priest. The scripture says, You must not speak evil of the ruler of your people.
1: When Paul saw that some of the group were Sadducees and the others were Pharisees, he called out in the council,
2: Fellow Israelites, I am a Pharisee, the son of Pharisees. I am on trial here because of the hope I have that the dead will rise to life.
1: As soon as he said this, the Pharisees and Sadducees started to quarrel, and the group was divided. For the Sadducees say the people will not rise from death, and that there are no angels or spirits. But the Pharisees believe in all three. The shouting became louder, and some of the teachers of the law who belonged to the party of the Pharisees stood up and protested strongly,
4: We cannot find anything wrong with this man. Perhaps a spirit or an angel really did speak to him.
1: The argument became so violent that the commander was afraid that Paul would be torn to pieces. So he ordered his soldiers to go down into the group, get Paul away from them, and take him into the fort. That night, the Lord stood by Paul and said,
5: Don't be afraid. You have given your witness for me here in Jerusalem, and you must also do the same in Rome.
1: The next morning, some Jews met together and made a plan. They took a vow that they would not eat or drink anything until they had killed Paul. There were more than 40 who planned this together. Then they went to the chief priests and elders and said,
6: We have taken a solemn vow together not to eat a thing until we have killed Paul. Now then, you and the council send word to the Roman commander to bring Paul down to you, pretending that you want to get more accurate information about him. But we will be ready to kill him before he ever gets here.
1: But the son of Paul's sister heard about the plot. So he went to the fort and told Paul. Then Paul called one of the officers and said to him,
2: Take this young man to the commander. He has something to tell him.
1: The officer took him, led him to the commander, and said,
7: The prisoner Paul called me and asked me to bring this young man to you, because he has something to say to you.
1: The commander took him by the hand, led him off by himself, and asked him,
0: What have you got to tell me?
1: He said,
8: The Jewish authorities have agreed to ask you tomorrow to take Paul down to the council, pretending that the council wants to get more accurate information about him. But don't listen to them, because there are more than 40 men who will be hiding and waiting for him. They've taken a vow not to eat or drink until they've killed him. They're now ready to do it and are waiting for your decision.
1: The commander said,
0: Don't tell anyone that you've reported this to me.
1: And he sent the young man away. Then the commander called two of his officers and said,
0: Get 200 soldiers ready to go to Caesarea, together with 70 horsemen and 200 spearmen, and be ready to leave by 9 o'clock tonight. Provide some horses for Paul to ride and get him safely through to the governor Felix.
1: Then the commander wrote a letter that went like this.
0: Claudius Lysias to His Excellency, the governor Felix. Greetings. The Jews seized this man and were about to kill him. I learnt that he was a Roman citizen, so I went with my soldiers and rescued him. I wanted to know what they were accusing him of. So I took him down to their council. I found out that he had not done anything for which he deserved to die or be put in prison. The accusation against him had to do with questions about their own law. And when I was informed that there was a plot against him, at once I decided to send him to you. I have told his accusers to make their charges against him before you.
1: The soldiers carried out their orders. They got Paul and took him that night as far as Antipatris. The next day, the foot soldiers returned to the fort and left the horsemen to go on with him. They took him to Caesarea, delivered the letter to the governor, and handed Paul over to him. The governor read the letter and asked Paul what province he was from. When he found out that he was from Cilicia, he said,
9: I will hear you when your accusers arrive.
1: Then he gave orders for Paul to be kept under guard in the governor's headquarters. Acts 24. 5 days later, the high priest Ananias went to Caesarea with some elders and a lawyer named Tertullus. They appeared before Felix and made their charges against Paul. Then Paul was called in, and Tertullus began to make his accusation as follows.
10: Your Excellency, your wise leadership has brought us a long period of peace, and many necessary reforms are being made for the good of our country. We welcome this everywhere and at all times, and we are deeply grateful to you. I do not want to take up too much of your time, however, so I beg you to be kind and listen to our brief account. We found this man to be a dangerous nuisance. He starts riots among Jews all over the world and is a leader of the party of the Nazarenes. He also tried to defile the temple, and we arrested him. If you question this man, you yourself will be able to learn from him all the things that we are accusing him of.
1: The Jews joined in the accusation and said that all this was true. The governor then motioned to Paul to speak, and Paul said,
11: I know that you have been a judge over this nation for many years, and so I am happy to defend myself before you. As you can find out for yourself, it was no more than 12 days ago that I went to Jerusalem to worship. The Jews did not find me arguing with anyone in the temple, nor did they find me stirring up the people, either in the synagogues or anywhere else in the city. Nor can they give you proof of the accusations they now bring against me. I do admit this to you. I worship the God of our ancestors by following that way which they say is false. But I also believe in everything written in the law of Moses and the books of the prophets. I have the same hope in God that these themselves have, namely that all people, both the good and the bad, will rise from death. And so I do my best always to have a clear conscience before God and human beings. After being away from Jerusalem for several years, I went there to take some money to my own people and to offer sacrifices. It was while I was doing this that they found me in the temple after I had completed the ceremony of purification. There was no crowd with me and no disorder. But some Jews from the province of Asia were there. They themselves ought to come before you and make their accusations if they have anything against me. Or let these who are here tell what crime they found me guilty of when I stood before the council. Except for the one thing I called out when I stood before them. I am being tried by you today for believing that the dead will rise to life.
1: Then Felix, who was well informed about the way, brought the hearing to a close.
9: When Lysias the commander arrives,
1: he told them,
9: I will decide your case.
1: He ordered the officer in charge of Paul to keep him under guard, but to give him some freedom and allow his friends to provide for his needs. After some days, Felix came with his wife Drusilla, who was Jewish. He sent for Paul and listened to him as he talked about faith in Christ Jesus. But as Paul went on discussing about goodness, self-control, and the coming day of judgment, Felix was afraid and said,
9: You may leave now. I will call you again when I get the chance.
1: At the same time, he was hoping that Paul would give him some money, and for this reason, he would often send for him and talk with him. After 2 years had passed, Porcius Festus succeeded Felix as governor. Felix wanted to gain favor with the Jews, so he left Paul in prison. Acts 25. 3 days after Festus arrived in the province, he went from Caesarea to Jerusalem, where the chief priests and the Jewish leaders brought their charges against Paul. They begged Festus to do them the favor of bringing Paul to Jerusalem, for they had made a plot to kill him on the way. Festus answered,
12: Paul is being kept a prisoner in Caesarea, and I myself will be going back there soon. Let your leaders go to Caesarea with me and accuse the man if he's done anything wrong.
1: Festus spent another 8 or 10 days with them and then went to Caesarea. On the next day, he sat down in the court of judgment and ordered Paul to be brought in. When Paul arrived, The Jews who had come from Jerusalem stood round him and started making many serious charges against him, which they were not able to prove. But Paul defended himself.
11: I have done nothing wrong against the law of the Jews, or against the temple, or against the Roman emperor.
1: But Festus wanted to gain favor with the Jews, so he asked Paul,
12: Would you be willing to go to Jerusalem and be tried on these charges before me there?
1: Paul said,
11: I am standing before the emperor's own court of judgment, where I should be tried. I have done no wrong to the Jews, as you yourself well know. If I have broken the law and done something for which I deserve the death penalty, I do not ask to escape it. But if there is no truth in the charges they bring against me, no one can hand me over to them. I appeal to the emperor.
1: Then Festus, after conferring with his advisers, answered,
12: You have appealed to the emperor, so to the emperor you will go.
1: Sometime later, King Agrippa and Bernice came to Caesarea to pay a visit of welcome to Festus. After they had been there several days, Festus explained Paul's situation to the king.
12: There is a man here who was left a prisoner by Felix, and when I went to Jerusalem, the Jewish chief priests and elders brought charges against him and asked me to condemn him. But I told them that we Romans are not in the habit of handing over anyone accused of a crime before he has met his accusers face to face and has had the chance of defending himself against the accusation. When they came here then, I lost no time, but on the very next day I sat in the court and ordered the man to be brought in. His opponents stood up, but they did not accuse him of any of the evil crimes that I thought they would. All they had were some arguments with him about their own religion and about a man named Jesus who has died, but Paul claims that he's alive. I was undecided about how I could get information on these matters, so I asked Paul if he'd be willing to go to Jerusalem and be tried there on these charges. But Paul appealed. He asked to be kept under guard and to let the emperor decide his case. So I gave orders for him to be kept under guard until I could send him to the emperor.
1: Agrippa said to Festus,
4: I would like to hear this man myself.
12: You will hear him tomorrow,
1: Festus answered. The next day, Agrippa and Bernice came with great pomp and ceremony and entered the audience hall with the military chiefs and the leading men of the city. Festus gave the order and Paul was brought in. Festus said,
12: King Agrippa and all who are here with us, you see this man against whom all the Jewish people, both here and in Jerusalem, have brought complaints to me. They scream that he should not live any longer. But I could not find that he had done anything for which he deserved the death sentence. And since he himself made an appeal to the emperor, I have decided to send him. But I have nothing definite about him to write to the emperor, so I have brought him here before you, and especially before you, King Agrippa, so that after investigating his case, I may have something to write. For it seems unreasonable to me to send a prisoner without clearly indicating the charges against him.
1: Acts 26. Agrippa said to Paul,
4: You have permission to speak on your own behalf.
1: Paul stretched out his hand and defended himself as follows.
11: King Agrippa, I consider myself fortunate that today I am to defend myself before you from all the things these Jews accuse me of, particularly since you know so well all the Jewish customs and disputes. I ask you then to listen to me with patience. All the Jews know how I have lived ever since I was young. They know how I have spent my whole life, at first in my own country and then in Jerusalem. They have always known, if they are willing to testify, that from the very first I have lived as a member of the strictest party of our religion, the Pharisees. And now I stand here to be tried because of the hope I have in the promise that God made to our ancestors, the very thing that the 12 tribes of our people hope to receive as they worship God day and night. And it is because of this hope, Your Majesty, that I am being accused by these Jews. Why do you who are here find it impossible to believe that God raises the dead? I myself thought that I should do everything I could against the cause of Jesus of Nazareth. That is what I did in Jerusalem. I received authority from the chief priests and put many of God's people in prison. And when they were sentenced to death, I also voted against them. Many times I had them punished in the synagogues and tried to make them deny their faith. I was so furious with them that I even went to foreign cities to persecute them. It was for this purpose that I went to Damascus, with authority and orders from the chief priests. It was on the road at midday, Your Majesty, that I saw a light much brighter than the sun, coming from the sky and shining round me and the men travelling with me. All of us fell to the ground. And I heard a voice say to me in Hebrew, "Saul, Saul, why are you persecuting me? You are hurting yourself by hitting back like an ox kicking against its owner's stick." "Who are you, Lord?" I asked. And the Lord answered, "I am Jesus, whom you persecute. But get up and stand on your feet. I have appeared to you to appoint you as my servant. You are to tell others what you have seen of me today and what I will show you in the future. I will rescue you from the people of Israel and from the Gentiles to whom I will send you. You are to open their eyes and turn them from the darkness to the light and from the power of Satan to God, so that through their faith in me, they will have their sins forgiven and receive their place among God's chosen people." And so, King Agrippa, I did not disobey the vision I had from heaven, first in Damascus and in Jerusalem, and then in all Judea and among the Gentiles. I preached that they must repent of their sins and turn to God and do the things that would show they had repented. It was for this reason that these Jews seized me while I was in the temple, and they tried to kill me. But to this very day, I have been helped by God. And so I stand here, giving my witness to all, to small and great alike. What I say is the very same thing which the prophets and Moses said was going to happen, that the Messiah must suffer and be the first one to rise from death, to announce the light of salvation to the Jews and to the Gentiles.
1: As Paul defended himself in this way, Festus shouted at him,
12: "You are mad, Paul. Your great learning is driving you mad."
1: Paul answered,
11: "I am not mad, Your Excellency. I am speaking the sober truth. King Agrippa, I can speak to you with all boldness because you know about these things. I am sure that you have taken notice of every one of them, for this thing has not happened hidden away in a corner. King Agrippa, do you believe the prophets? I know that you do."
1: Agrippa said to Paul,
4: "In this short time, do you think you will make me a Christian?"
11: "Whether a short time or a long time,"
1: Paul answered,
11: "my prayer to God is that you and all the rest of you who are listening to me today might become what I am, except, of course, for these chains."
1: Then the king, the governor, Bernice, and all the others got up, and after leaving, they said to each other,
13: "This man has not done anything for which he should die or be put in prison."
1: And Agrippa said to Festus,
4: "This man could have been released if he had not appealed to the emperor."
1: Acts 27. When it was decided that we should sail to Italy, they handed Paul and some other prisoners over to Julius, an officer in the Roman regiment called the Emperor's Regiment. We went aboard a ship from Adramyttium, which was ready to leave for the seaports of the province of Asia, and we sailed away. Aristarchus, a Macedonian from Thessalonica, was with us. The next day we arrived at Sidon. Julius was kind to Paul and allowed him to go and see his friends to be given what he needed. We went on from there, and because the winds were blowing against us, we sailed on the sheltered side of the island of Cyprus. We crossed over the sea off Cilicia and Pamphylia and came to Myra in Lycia. There the officer found a ship from Alexandria that was going to sail for Italy, so he put us aboard. We sailed slowly for several days, and with great difficulty finally arrived off the town of Cnidus. The wind would not let us go any further in that direction, so we sailed down the sheltered side of the island of Crete, passing by Cape Salmone. We kept close to the coast, and with great difficulty came to a place called Safe Harbours, not far from the town of Lasia. We spent a long time there, until it became dangerous to continue the voyage, for by now the Day of Atonement was already past. So Paul gave them this advice.
11: "Men, I see that our voyage from here on will be dangerous. There will be great damage to the cargo and to the ship, and loss of life as well."
1: But the army officer was convinced by what the captain and the owner of the ship said, and not by what Paul said. The harbor was not a good one to spend the winter in, so most people were in favor of putting out to sea and trying to reach Phoenix, if possible, in order to spend the winter there. Phoenix is a harbor in Crete that faces southwest and northwest. A soft wind from the south began to blow, and the men thought that they could carry out their plan So they pulled up the anchor and sailed as close as possible along the coast of Crete. But soon a very strong wind, the one called Northeaster, blew down from the island. It hit the ship, and since it was impossible to keep the ship headed into the wind, we gave up trying and let it be carried along by the wind. We got some shelter when we passed to the south of the little island of Corda. There, with some difficulty, we managed to make the ship's boat secure. They pulled it aboard and then fastened some ropes tight round the ship. They were afraid that they might run into the sandbanks off the coast of Libya, so they lowered the sail and let the ship be carried by the wind. A violent storm continued. So on the next day, they began to throw some of the ship's cargo overboard. And on the following day, they threw part of the ship's equipment overboard. For many days, we could not see the sun or the stars, and the wind kept on blowing very hard. We finally gave up all hope of being saved. After those on board had gone a long time without food, Paul stood before them and said,
2: "Men, you should have listened to me and not have sailed from Crete. Then we would have avoided all this damage and loss. But now I beg you, take heart. Not one of you will lose your life. Only the ship will be lost. For last night, an angel of the gods to whom I belong and whom I worship came to me and said, 'Don't be afraid, Paul. You must stand before the emperor. And God, in his goodness to you, has spared the lives of all those who are sailing with you. So take heart, men, for I trust in God that it will be just as I was told. But we will be driven ashore on some island.'"
1: It was the 14th night, and we were being driven about in the Mediterranean by the storm. About midnight, the sailors suspected that we were getting close to land. So they dropped a line with a weight tied to it and found that the water was 40 meters deep. A little later, they did the same and found that it was 30 meters deep. They were afraid that the ship would go on the rocks, so they lowered four anchors from the back of the ship and prayed for daylight. Then the sailors tried to escape from the ship. They lowered the boat into the water and pretended that they were going to put out some anchors from the front of the ship. But Paul said to the army officer and soldiers,
2: "If the sailors don't stay on board, you have no hope of being saved."
1: So the soldiers cut the ropes that held the boat and let it go. Just before dawn, Paul begged them all to eat some food.
2: "You have been waiting for 14 days now, and all this time you have not eaten anything. I beg you then, eat some food. You need it in order to survive. Not even a hair of your heads will be lost."
1: After saying this, Paul took some bread, gave thanks to God before them all, broke it, and began to eat. They took heart, and every one of them also ate some food. There was a total of 276 of us on board. After everyone had eaten enough, they lightened the ship by throwing all the wheat into the sea. When day came, the sailors did not recognize the coast, but they noticed a bay with a beach and decided that if possible, they would run the ship aground there. So they cut off the anchors and let them sink in the sea, and at the same time, they untied the ropes that held the steering oars. Then they raised the sail at the front of the ship so that the wind would blow the ship forward, and we headed for shore. But the ship hit a sandbank and went aground. The front part of the ship got stuck and could not move, while the back part was being broken to pieces by the violence of the waves. The soldiers made a plan to kill all the prisoners in order to keep them from swimming ashore and escaping. But the army officer wanted to save Paul, so he stopped them from doing this. Instead, he ordered those who could swim to jump overboard first and swim ashore. The rest were to follow, holding onto the planks or to some broken pieces of the ship. And this was how we all got safely ashore.

0: sometimes feel like everything is meaningless? Like every day is just spent in vain?
1: To be honest, that's how I felt before I had a personal relationship with Jesus Christ. So I completely get you.
0: Oh yeah?
1: It's impossible to find true meaning apart from our Creator. You know, God created us for a purpose, but we can only find it when we are in a relationship with Him.
0: That sounds amazing. But where do you even begin to have a relationship with a God you can't see?
1: Listen, God has revealed Himself to us in many ways. You find Him in nature, that's His creation. You find Him in His Word contained in the Bible. And you find Him through Jesus Christ, His Son, that He sent to die for us. You know, God loves you so much and is ready to reveal Himself to you if you let Him in. I'm actually glad that you've asked this question.
0: Wow, that's amazing. How do I let Him in?
2: Life's too short and precious to live without purpose. Be that friend who leads someone to Christ. Radio Christian Voice, your home since 94.

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11: Being bold is actually beyond pressing shift keys, it's beyond shaving machines, it's beyond reversing a cancerous disease. Being bold is coming to the understanding that the harvest is more than plenty, but those willing to put in the work are few. Turn quickly to the book of Matthew, past 28 chapters and come to verses 19 and realize the mandate is to look at the world and all its nations and say to ourselves, therefore, I'll go too. I'll go and love my neighbor enough to want to see them in heaven. I'll go and be compassionate enough to share the gospel with no fear end. I'll remember that persecution must be for his name's sake, because I'm grafted in. To God, we kids are namesakes. The practicality requires me to step into faith. Convos to point to the true source in the Bible to pronounce the gospel. I share my testimony to shame the past and the accusers thereof. I share the message of his goodness, and it is to church I invite ya. I step into prayer and offering daily support to the brethren, being a good example of righteous standing to all my sisters and and then realize that it's time we disciples went out to disciple others, to disciple the world into getting to know the God of the Bible. So go ye into the world and share his word boldly. The call is to engage culture for his glory.
12: We're here for one mission: to empower and equip believers for the Great Commission by delivering godly and relevant content that speaks to each member of the family. 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

Good morning. You're listening to The Breakfast Show on Radio Christian Voice. My name is Ludo Fresh and I am your host. So glad that, you know, it is a Friday. This one came real quick, especially for all of us who were celebrating the holidays on Monday and Tuesday. Lovely to know that I am not alone. Please do go ahead and check in with me, RCV family. Let me know that we are journeying together through the morning, that you are locked in and that we are ready to praise the Lord, it being a Friday. We're listening to that upbeat amapiano and afro beat. The first hour, we shall slow it down just a little bit for those of you who are still waking up. But today we are unpacking, you know, evangelism, truly looking at the different ways we can strengthen each other, what works for you when evangelizing, when speaking to unbelievers and telling them about Christ. And also let's set some evangelism goals, right, for the next half of the year, so that by the time the year is done, we'll look back and say, you know what, God did a great work through me, right? Send me a text. Let me know how you're doing this morning, that, you know, you're ready to kickstart the day with Jesus. The number to text is 0956-200-490. That's 0956-200-490. So my question for you is, when last did you start a faith conversation with an unbeliever? And how did it go, right? Did it go great? Was it not so great? And what is it that you learned and felt after that conversation? I pray that you were strengthened and not feeling, you know, heavy-hearted and like it's something you don't want to do again, right? What you and I are able to do is make sure that we plant a seed. And let's allow the Holy Spirit to do the rest. Now, shortly after 6:30, we are going to be diving into devotion. Let's see what the Word of God is going to reveal to us today. And after that, we shall continue to unpack, you know, what you and I are going to be doing for the rest of the year, right? Let's commit. Let's have some evangelism goals. Let's actually write them down, be looking at them daily so that we do not abandon them. All right, right now, you know, there is a story that is very disheartening that happened in Lusaka and has been shared on social media. And according to reports, what recently happened is, after a domestic violence case that was reported, you know, as the wife and her brother were going to serve a court summon, right, a call out,

0: tolerance for violence, right? And more often than not, it is not something that you would premeditate and say, you know what, I think that person would take a life. I think that person would go out there and kill someone. That's not something that your mind would feel like, okay, this is someone I've known for years. As much as I've seen certain traits of violence, I don't anticipate this is going to happen. But I feel like we need to get to the point now where when we see violence, we just completely protect ourselves, because it is one of those things that you will never anticipate until it happens. So maybe just view just a little bit of violence, you know, just little traits as an extreme red flag, and maybe completely protect ourselves. Maybe continue to discern. And you and I, as brothers and sisters, keep us when we know that someone is going through a certain situation where they're being abused. May we do our best to take them away from that situation and make sure that the authorities can deal with them. You know, the right authorities can deal with them directly. Very sad loss. Very sad for the people who knew them personally as well and are mourning. We pray that God may be able, the only one who can truly help in such a situation and truly heal people's hearts is God. And so we are going to pray, because more often than not, right, the situation of violence keeps popping up, and we keep finding ourselves in situations where we are commenting, right, on such situations about violence across the genders. And so let's take a moment and pray together to end this, for anyone who is in a situation, for God to help them, for those who have gone through it to be healed, and for us to not, you know, as a nation, go through a season and seasons of just watching violence. May our Heavenly Father just watch over our land in this particular area. So let's pray together. Heavenly Father, we thank you for the gift of today. We thank you for the gift of life. We thank you that you are a God who loves us, who sees us, who knows us. We thank you, Lord, that you have given us the spirit of discernment, dear Lord. Your Holy Spirit is there for us to guide us, to counsel us, dear Lord. We pray, dear Lord, together today over the situation that happens over our land and many other countries today, as we pray for Zambia, dear Father. We pray that GBV, that sexual violence, that physical violence may not be something that, you know, destroys our land, Heavenly Father. We are a country that has boldly declared that we are a Christian nation. And this means, dear Lord, Father in heaven, that we give our lives to you, everything about our lives, our love lives, our careers, Lord, every path that we take, we pray that it is covered by the blood of Jesus. Lord, right now, I pray for everyone who is going through a similar situation of violence and is experiencing a situation where, dear Lord, they cannot reach out, or they have reached out, dear Lord, but everything they're doing is in vain. I pray right now for someone who's also in a situation of violence and feels like they cannot talk to anyone and feels like, dear Lord, Father in heaven, they're stuck, maybe because the one who is abusing them is also the one who is providing for them. Dear Lord, please remind them that God is their provider, that God is the one who looks out for them. Heavenly Father, I pray for your covering over this land. May the deaths that are caused by gender-based violence stop. Dear Lord, may the reports that are being made, may people be encouraged, dear Lord, to boldly report. May you cover, dear Lord, victims and cover everyone under the sound of my voice, dear Lord. We pray against the spirit of abuse, but we also pray against the spirit of us becoming abusers. May you watch over our land. May you wash our land with the blood of Jesus. In the mighty name of Jesus, we pray. Amen and amen. Please do be encouraged. God sees you. And as we continue to see such stories, let us not also forget that we have the ability to intercede over our land. So let's continue to always pray.
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0: The time is 6:23 a.m. and you're listening to The Breakfast Show on Radio Christian Voice. Today is Faith Friday, right? And it is one of those days where we remind ourselves who our God is, strengthen ourselves in the Word of God by reading the Word, reminding us what Scripture says about us, and just going out there and making sure that not only is our faith strengthened, but also that of others. So this is your Just Before 6:30 reminder that there are people out there that would love to hear about Jesus. In fact, maybe they have heard about Jesus, but not in the way that you are able to tell them about God, right? They're those who talk about God in a way that instills fear, only as a God who is ready to punish. And they're unbelievers who have no idea about God's love, about His mercy, about how kind He is. And how will they know unless you and I as believers reach out to them in love, talking to them truthfully, but also with grace. Now, there's one thing I can honestly, you know, just share that I've realized. It is easier for me to go out and evangelize to a stranger, right? Someone that I have never known. However, if it is someone who has known me from the past and I'm evangelizing, yo, it just, that imposter syndrome kicks in. And I've started, today I decided, you know what, I want to remember, when did this start and how did this start? And how is the enemy manipulating me to feel intimidated or not good enough? Or, you know, just like I'm not the one who has the right to go to those people that I knew, who I used to be in the world with, right? And minister to them about God. And I remember one specific situation where I was speaking to someone after a very hard time she went through, and I was genuinely just pouring love into her and telling her, you know what, don't let this situation define you. There's so much to you. I see you correctly, and I just want you to know that, you know, this is not how the situation has to end. This is not how the story has to end. You can decide to let God write the story of your life. Don't allow generational, you know, patterns that were negative to be your story as well. Write a new story, you know. And we had a very genuine heart to heart. I remember just feeling so much lighter after, because there were certain things I opened up to her about and she opened up to me about as well. And a few minutes after that conversation, there were all these posts that went up on social media talking about people who give unsolicited advice and think just because, you know, prayers worked for them, it doesn't mean they'll work for that, that prayers work for everyone. First of all, I think at that point I kind of understood the extremes of the situation, because at the least, you know, I would expect that we're both believers. And so this is someone just making bad choices, who hasn't completely given their life to Christ, but believes in their heart of hearts that God exists, right? And in that wrestle, I started to see that, no, this is actually someone who has given up believing, you know, because the statement of prayers don't work for everyone, prayers work. As long as you're praying to God, Jehovah, you know, Jesus Christ, then the prayers are definitely going to work. I know in this day and age, there's a lot of things that people can pray to, right? But ultimately, even in that conversation, it was just a very condescending tone, a very belittling conversation. And I know for a fact that we do not wrestle with flesh. So I could see that spiritual warfare start to pop up, but I didn't like how it made me feel, right? I didn't like that I felt less of myself after. I didn't like that I felt like an imposter coming and speaking to someone, especially because I was coming from a place of love. I said, you know what, maybe if I just woke up and I was being cocky and I said, you know what, your life isn't together. But I was genuinely coming from a place of love, seeing, still seeing, and knowing all the things that this person could become, right? How that wit, how that bubbliness could be used for the things of God to build the kingdom, seeing all those things and explaining it, having that heart to heart and having such a harsh response. I was like, I don't know if I can do this. Right. I didn't say that out loud, but clearly that's how I moved. from that point on, right? So what do you do when you evangelize to someone and then it doesn't go so great? How do you make sure that you shake that off? I think I actually need that advice, because in this season, I don't think that I am going to be able to have any more excuses, right? Every time we see a heartbreaking story or a situation, you know, where people have taken their own lives, it just for me feels like if I had the ability to reach out to them, to speak to them, and I did nothing, it's like, how do I justify not saying anything? Right? How do I justify it and say, oh, I didn't say anything because I was worried that I'll feel bad? You know, my feelings at that point seem so small compared to the gravity of the situation when someone doesn't give their life to Christ and doesn't gain eternal life. So you and I need to be bold about reaching out to someone, right? Let me know how it went when you started a faith conversation with an unbeliever. And if it didn't go so great, let's be quick also as we pray to God to give us the right words, right? To reach out to unbelievers. Let's also pray to God to give us the strength, to give us that quick, you know, ability to quickly bounce back so that we do not start now getting stuck in our own feelings and emotions and forgetting that we should keep our eyes fixed on Jesus and that victory belongs to him. So please do stay with me. We are in the book of Joshua today. We're in Joshua chapter 11. And let's see what the word of God is going to reveal to us this beautiful Faith Friday morning. I do see a message from Mardina Mulenga saying good morning and thank you for the prayers. Thank you so much. Good morning to you. And thank you for joining in. Let's continue to journey through the breakfast show up until 9 hours.
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3: 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But integrity will sustain them. This is what I believe, that God is far more concerned with the posture of my heart. 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It means remembering that authority is never a license to do as we wish, but a calling to serve as Christ served.
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2: Ia ina iwe. 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
0: Don't just talk about the future. 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

0: The time is 6:40 a.m. and you're listening to The Breakfast Show on Radio Christian Voice. My name is Ludo Fresh and I am your host this morning. Now, today we are in the book of Joshua. We are in Joshua chapter 11 and I shall be reading from the New King James Version. And it reads, "The Northern Conquest." And it came to pass, okay, a little bit of a backstory. Joshua, right, had, you know, in chapter 10, right, there's just a victory that had happened as different kings came together to try and attack the Israelites. So victory has, you know, been achieved. And now, you know, people are hearing the reports of all these, you know, lands that are being conquered, right? And we are now in Joshua chapter 11. "And it came to pass, when Jabin, king of Hazor, heard these things, that he sent to Jobab, king of Madon, to the king of Shimron, to the king of Ashfar, and to the kings who were from the north, in the mountains, in the plain south of Shinaroth, in the lowland, and in the heights of Dor on the west, to the Canaanites, in the east and in the west, the Amorite, the Hittite, the Perizzite, the Jebusite, in the mountains, and the Hivite below Hermon, the land of Mizpah. So they went out, and they and all their armies with them, as many people as the sand that is on the seashore in multitude, and very many horses and chariots. And when all these kings had met together, they came and camped outside at the waters of Merom to fight against Israel. But the Lord said to Joshua, 'Do not be afraid because of them. For tomorrow about this time, I will deliver all of them slain before Israel. You shall hamstring their horses and burn their chariots with fire.' So Joshua and all the people of war with him came against them suddenly by the waters of Merom, and they attacked them. And the Lord, who delivered them into the hand of Israel, who defeated them and chased them to Greater Sidon, to the brook of Misrephoth, and to the valley of Mizpah, eastward, they attacked them until they left none of them remaining. So Joshua did to them as the Lord had told him. He hamstrung their horses and burned their chariots with fire. Joshua turned back at that time and took Hazor and struck its king with the sword. For Hazor was formerly the head of all these kingdoms. And they struck all the people who were in it with the edge of the sword, utterly destroying them. There was none left breathing. Then he burned Hazor with fire. So all the cities of those kings and all their kings, Joshua took and struck with the edge of the sword. He utterly destroyed them, as Moses, the servant of the Lord, had commanded. But as for the cities that stood on their mounds, Israel burnt none of them, except Hazor only, which Joshua burnt. And all the spoil of these cities and the livestock the children of Israel took as booty for themselves. But they struck every man with the edge of the sword until they had destroyed them, and they left none breathing. As the Lord had commanded Moses, his servant, so Moses commanded Joshua, and so Joshua did. He left nothing undone of all that the Lord had commanded Moses." All right, we're going to stop here, which is verse 15. The chapter does continue speaking on a summary of Joshua's conquests, but let's dive into it. All right. So, as we can see in this chapter, once more, they are a couple of kings, you know, a couple of different territories rallying together, right, to attack the Israelites. Now, it is pretty clear that they not only have been hearing these reports, but these reports have been scaring them so much so that they know that, you know what, we can't just do this alone. We need, I definitely, in order to attack the Israelites, I'm going to need some backup. Now, today we're going to discuss a fixed fight, right? A fixed fight. Now here, because of the relationship that Joshua had with God, and because of also, you know, the need for God to strengthen them as they were going into battle, there were a lot of things that they were being told along the way, that Joshua was being told by God, being informed even before the battle, right, that he is going to be victorious. And I just want to ask you and I this morning, how would we function if whatever it is we're going through right now, we genuinely believed that we are in a fixed fight, right? So often we look to stories in the Bible and say things like, I wish that that existed with me right now. I wish that God could speak to me right now, right? But why can't he? God has given us the gift of the Holy Spirit. We are able to discern. We are able to step into the secret place and ask God for insight, ask God to help us navigate difficult situations. And also we are given the word of God, which reminds us who victory belongs to. And the fact that we are on the winning team, as long as we align ourselves with the God who is victorious. Now, even as we are going through this scripture, we are seeing different kings coming together, right, in this fight. But if you know as a child of God that the King of Kings is the one who you are, if you know that the King of Kings is the one who you serve, then how much more powerful, how much more strength do you have? Child of God, I want you to know and believe that you are in a fixed fight. And that means no matter how bad it gets, no matter how much you feel like there is strong opposition, no matter how much you see your enemies, you know, rallying up against you, you know who you are. You know the God that you serve. So many times we look at the things that are happening around us and we start to question, we start to ask ourselves, Heavenly Father, why do I feel so much opposition? Maybe the fact is that your enemies need to be defeated. And who better to defeat them, you know, over their attacks other than a child of God? You are the one who God has chosen to step up to the plate so that when you trust him, so that when you rely on him, so that when you put all of your faith in him, it will truly show that victory belongs indeed to Jesus. So I just want to strengthen you this morning and remind you that the word of God is the armor that you should definitely put on this morning. Remind yourself what scripture says about you. You are victorious because the one who is on your side is the King of all kings. So no matter which kings may rally together, know that you are on the winning team. Thank you so much to everyone who has joined in on the Facebook Live. Good morning. Lovely to see that you are listening in. And please do continue to journey with us through the rest of the breakfast show. Once more, please do know that you can share whatever it is that stood out for you in today's devotion. The number to text is 0956-200-490. That's 0956-200-490. I pray that you are having a great morning. But right now, it is that time where we listen to our Bwacha of the day. Please do go ahead and send through your comments and your texts. We want to know this morning, all right, when was the last time you started a faith conversation with an unbeliever? But for right now, let's listen to our Bwacha of the day, courtesy of Lady Norena.
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3: 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I can try again today with a fresh perspective. Yesterday is gone. I have an opportunity today. So Gabwacha Wachana Mano.
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You can't build big while living small. You cannot build big while living small. Proverbs 11:25, the NLT version says, "The generous will prosper. Those who refresh others will themselves be refreshed." If you desire to do big things with your life, you cannot afford to have a petty spirit. I shared this a couple of days ago in my status. I was saying that you want to do big things right, then you can't afford to be petty. So if you desire to do big things with your life, you cannot afford to have a petty spirit. Petty people keep score. They celebrate the mistakes of others. Petty people compete instead of collaborating. Petty people, they are easily offended. Petty people are quick to gossip. Petty people are reluctant to forgive. Petty people spend valuable energy fighting battles that do not advance their purpose. That's what petty people do. So if you are desiring to do big things, you can't afford to be petty. People called to greatness, they think differently. An ego does not waste time chasing every crowd that makes noise, right? It keeps its eyes on the horizon. It keeps its eyes on the horizon. Your purpose is so great. So your purpose is too significant to be distracted by small arguments. Your purpose is too significant to be distracted by unnecessary comparisons, too significant to be distracted by bruised egos or the need to always have the last word. It's not necessary. What you must understand is that every minute spent nursing an offense is a minute stolen from your assignment. Every minute spent nursing an offense is a minute stolen from your assignment. Jesus had critics, betrayed, misunderstandings, everything, false accusations. Jesus. But guess what? He remained focused on the mission. He remained focused on the mission the Father had given him. He did not allow the pettiness of people to derail the greatness of his purpose. Ask yourself, before you even get engaged in that disagreement, just, is this worth my time? Is this worth my destiny? If I react in this way, will it move me closer to my calling? Am I protecting my ego or pursuing God's purpose every time you're about to respond to anything? So you must understand is that maturity is revealed in what you choose to overlook, I think. Because your victory, or rather your greatest victory, will be probably just walk away. Walk away from that incident. Walk away from that disagreement. Walk away. Because that could be your greatest victory, just to walk away. Maybe it's just to remain silent. Maybe it's to extend grace. Maybe it's just you continuing the work God has entrusted, you know, for you to do instead of you getting involved in petty conversations. God will enlarge the capacity of those who have learned to carry a large vision with a large heart. So today, choose to rise above pettiness. Some things are just not necessary. Forgive quickly. Celebrate others generously. Refuse to be consumed by trivial matters. Please keep your eyes on the assignment. Keep your eyes on the ball. You cannot carry a kingdom-sized vision with a small-hearted attitude. You cannot carry a kingdom-sized vision with a small attitude. You can't build big while living small. Thank you very much. See you next time as we let God lead.

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8: Zikomo agogo. 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
8: Okubweretserani utengawo ndi chigawo cha dzaumoyo motandiziridwa ndi a Development Media International.
11: Being bold is actually beyond pressing shift keys, it's beyond shaving machines, it's beyond reversing a cancerous disease. Being bold is coming to the understanding that the harvest is more than plenty, but those willing to put in the work are few. Turn quickly to the book of Matthew, past 28 chapters and come to verses 19 and realize the mandate is to look at the world and all its nations and say to ourselves, therefore, I'll go too. I'll go and love my neighbor enough to want to see them in heaven. I'll go and be compassionate enough to share the gospel with no fear end. I'll remember that persecution must be for his name's sake, because I'm grafted in. To God, we kids are namesakes. The practicality requires me to step into faith. Convos to point to the true source in the Bible to pronounce the gospel. I share my testimony to shame the past and the accusers thereof. I share the message of his goodness and it is to church I invite ya. I step into prayer and offering daily support to the brethren, being a good example of righteous standing to all my sisters, and then realize that it's time we disciples went out to disciple others, to disciple the world into getting to know the God of the Bible. So go ye into the world and share his word boldly. The call is to engage culture for his glory.
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Today is a Faith Friday and I am your host this morning. My name is Ludo Fresh and today, it being a Faith Friday, we're strengthening each other, right? And reminding ourselves that we have been given this beauty, this honor, this duty to go out and speak to people about Jesus. And it's okay to be intentional about it, right? It's okay to make sure that we plan it, we set targets for ourselves, and we go out there and minister to those who are unbelievers. Now, let's talk a little bit about, you know, when you and I are going out there to evangelize, what tips can we give each other? Rex Nkofaita is saying, good morning, Sister Ludo and the RCV family. Blessed be the Lord for the prayer you offered. Amen and amen. Lovely to know that you've been journeying with us from the start of The Breakfast Show. And right now, let's dive into the tips for evangelism. Now, more often than not, a lot of us feel like, you know, we sometimes approach evangelism like there is a clock, right? As opposed to asking God, okay, what's the best way for me to reach out to this person? We just want to reach out to them in one day. And we want everything to magically transform. But sometimes we have to be able to, you know, all times we have to be able to be sensitive to what we're being told by the Holy Spirit. But sometimes it's not going to be the same way where that first encounter, you know, leads to them giving their lives to Christ. Think about it with yourself. Sometimes when, you know, God is telling you to do something new or to change direction, it starts as a slight nudge, right? You feel a certain way and then maybe certain people start speaking over that situation and slowly but surely you keep getting the confirmation because most of the times, right, God is going to speak to us more than once about something to solidify that indeed it is Him who is speaking. And so even by the time you reach out to someone, there are the people who've spoken to them about Jesus. There are the people who've reached out, you know, to them in different various ways. And so ultimately, as this continues to happen, by the time that you're speaking to them, you are watering the seeds that others have already planted. So that is why we should be intentional enough to build relationships with people before trying to just win an argument.

the workspace. Work could be either at home or in an office. It could be you just going out there into the world and marketing whatever it is you want to sell. It could also be you stepping into, you know, the place where you are building your portfolio through your education. So that means there's so many people we meet along the way. Would you not identify someone who you can start to form a relationship with so that you can speak to them about Christ? Now, more often than not, we form all these ideas in our head about how we're not good enough, how we're not the ones who God should use, how there's someone else. There's always someone else somewhere else who is more eloquent, who can speak better. And that is exactly why we celebrate that God can use us all, right? God has the ability to use all of us. And so if we are sensitive enough to listen to the prompting of the Holy Spirit, we will be more effective when we win souls. Now, it is also important to know the gospel, right? Know exactly what we are saying when we're reaching out to people. Let's not decide that we're going to make them give their lives to Christ by instilling fear, but reminding them that Jesus is our Savior. He's not just a prophet. He was not just an ordinary man like you and I. He is Lord and He is Savior. And what Jesus accomplished on the cross is that you and I, by virtue, right, of becoming co-heirs with Christ once we give our lives to Christ, can now celebrate that not only do we now have the gift of eternal life, but that here on this earth we can walk in victory. We can be set free from bondage. Some people do not know that the pain that they carry can go away. Some people instead decide, instead of opening up the Bible and hearing what God's word says about them, some people will decide to believe memes, to believe what their family says, to believe the world that tells you there's just some pain you'll never recover from. This is just our thing. This is what we go through, right? And they need someone to tell them that, are you aware that what you've been owning, what you've been calling yours, God wants you to be set free from it. There is nothing that is yours outside of what the Bible has declared is your portion. So, child of God, even as you go out there and minister to people, do it with love, with honesty, and with grace. And also be a very good listener. Listen before you speak. Ask questions and understand a person's story, understanding what their story is, what they're going through. Maybe, you know, even asking them, why is it that they stopped believing if at one point they were a believer and they stopped, will give you a good foundation for having an open conversation. For example, I do remember watching a video where a couple was talking about how they were trusting God for a child, right? And at the end of the day, they didn't have that child. And then they go through this journey of, you know, as the people of today love to call it, deconstructing religion. And even in that conversation, I found it very relatable that grief can make you drift away from God. And I felt like these people did not have the sort of anchor who was honest enough with them to tell them that, you know what, ultimately, as you give your life to Christ, that does not completely exempt you from the trials. But what you can trust with God is that God wants to restore you. What you can trust with God is the blessings that come from Him add no sorrow. So do you believe that the pain that you experienced is pain that could be completely wiped away, and God can give you so much more, that if you just hold on, there is so much more on this side and on the other side of eternity, right? Sometimes people just don't have someone who's there to love them, be honest with them, and tell them, look, yes, we are going to experience grief, but God still loves you. And God is still on the throne. He has not stopped being God. I pray that today we are being strengthened and ready to go out there and be intentional about, you know, reaching out to people who are not saved. And even as we do that, let us remember that we do not have to have it all figured out there and then. We just have to rely on the truth that is in God's word and leave the rest to God, right? Leave the rest to God. So today I'm asking you, when was the last time you started a faith conversation with an unbeliever, and how did it go?

0: Now, I did share my experience early on, the one that completely stopped me from speaking to people that I know, right? Evangelizing to people that I know. And that just made me start saying, you know what, strangers, I think strangers are going to be more kind. I pray that even as we do an audit on what it is that made us stop evangelizing in certain ways, we can be able to also give that discouragement that we had to God and let Him renew our minds so that we go out there and continue to share Jesus boldly. Stay with me. We're still together up until 9 hours. And in the third and final hour, we're going to have the ticket giveaways courtesy of Levy Cinemas. And we will wrap up today's show at 8:45 with the sports roundup. So it is definitely a jam-packed Faith Friday.
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6: Shh, Nana, don't be shy. We listen, we don't judge. Your first seat at the grown-ups table doesn't have to feel like orientation at school. Being judged for your heat tolerance left, right, and center, not cool, bro. Not cool. Gogo, please. No need to explain Ukuti. Back in the day, you could take all the heat. We listen. We don't judge. Chomi, pastor, uncle, auntie, mama, papa, everybody, even when. With the side eye already the moment the flavor chats come up, don't worry. Some of us like it smoky. Some of us like it sweet. Some of us just like peace. So, meet our new smoky, sweet, sticky, yicky, plain kiss, barbecue flavor something. All flavor, no burn. You like it soft? We listen. We don't judge. Nando's, fire it up.
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1: The Council of Churches in Zambia calls for justice in murder of radio repairer in Lusaka. Government assures resident doctors on rectifying payroll concerns. And protesters in South Africa pull undocumented foreigners from their homes. Good morning. With the main news at 7:30, I'm Angel Kasabo. The Council of Churches in Zambia, CCZ, has condemned the alleged killing of 32-year-old Nelson Chikumbi of John Leng Township in Lusaka, who was reported to have been assaulted by suspected political cadres. According to the deceased family, Mr. Chikumbi was allegedly attacked on Friday, July 3rd, after repairing a radio for a client. CCZ General Secretary Reverend James Peary described the incident as disturbing, unacceptable, and contrary to the values of a democratic and Christian nation. Reverend Peary expressed concern that a person could allegedly lose his life simply because of a political campaign song that was played, stating that such actions have no place in a democratic society. Elections are decided by the will of the people, not by the songs or slogans. And in a democratic country, every citizen has a constitutional right to hold and express different political views without fear, intimidation or violence, said Reverend Peary. He has called on the Zambia Police Service and other relevant law enforcement agencies to conduct swift, thorough, impartial, and transparent investigations into the matter and ensure that those responsible are brought to justice.
2: Such an act is deeply disturbing, unacceptable, and contrary to the values of a democratic and Christian nation. Elections are decided by the will of the people, not by the songs or slogans different political party. In a democracy, every citizen has the constitutional right to hold and express different political views without fear, intimidation, or violence.
1: The Commuter Rights Association of Zambia, CRAZ, has described the recent reduction in bus fares announced by the Road Transport and Safety Agency, RTSA, as inadequate, arguing that it will have little meaningful impact on commuters. RTSA recently announced a reduction in bus fares across the country, with intercity routes recording an average fare reduction of 6.2%. Fares on intermine routes have been reduced by 3 kwacha, while local bus fares within Lusaka have been cut by 1 kwacha. Speaking in an interview with RCV News in Lusaka, CRAZ President Aaron Kamuti said the 1 kwacha reduction for local bus fares is insufficient, especially in light of the high cost of living facing many Zambians. Mr. Kamuti described the reduction as a mockery of commuters, arguing that it does little to ease the financial burden on households. He has since called on RTSA to implement more meaningful fare reductions that reflect the prevailing economic realities and provide tangible relief to the traveling public. Meanwhile, Mr. Kamuti has expressed concern over RTSA's continued exclusion of the Commuter Rights Association of Zambia from stakeholder consultations on bus fare adjustments, saying the association should be involved in discussions that directly affect commuters.
3: From what came out yesterday, we are not part and parcel of the proposal over the reduction. And if you look at the figures which were announced by RATSA, to write the mockery. Also, to appreciate the bus drivers, and sometimes there's that negotiation which come out before you board a bus, that contract we agree maybe.
1: Government has assured the Resident Doctors Association of Zambia that the authority is working swiftly towards ensuring that all newly recruited health personnel are introduced on the payroll by July 31st, 2026. In a statement issued to ZANIS, Ministry of Health Head of Communication and Public Relations, Twambo Siavuapa, says the delays were as a result of an increased volume of recruitment in recent years, assuring that the Ministry of Health is working around the clock to resolve the bottlenecks. Mr. Siavuapa, however, noted that the ministry has introduced over 3,000 newly recruited staff onto the payroll as of June 30th. Out of the 3,386 that were recruited and required to report for duty, the omission of some individuals from the current payroll cycle resulted from a combination of these high volumes and delays in the finalization and submission of required official documentation by some individuals, said Mr. Siavwapa. He added that the Minister of Health values a critical contribution of resident doctors to the national health delivery system and appreciates the patience of the newly recruited staff as it works towards finalizing the administrative process. The Resident Doctors Association of Zambia earlier raised concerns regarding payroll integration of a subset of recently recruited health personnel. Aspiring United Party for National Development UPND Chawama parliamentary candidate Abel Ngandu has called on the church to take a leading role in promoting peace ahead of the general election. Mr. Ngandu says the role of the church in fostering peace cannot be overemphasized, urging churches and faith-based organizations to intensify civic education on peaceful coexistence before, during, and after the elections. Speaking in an interview with RCV News in Lusaka, Mr. Ngandu said the church, working through its congregations and non-governmental organizations, should consider implementing programs that promote peace across communities. He said Chawama constituency has a history of election-related violence, hence the need for political leaders and stakeholders to work together and prevent a reoccurrence. Mr. Ngandu further alleged that he was attacked by suspected thugs in June while holding a meeting in John Howard Township, describing the incident as a reminder of the need to safeguard peace. He has since appealed to the church to continue educating citizens on the importance of peaceful elections, stating that peace is essential for democracy and national development.
4: You know, a peaceful election is the cornerstone of democracy. We need peace in the country, and the church, I can tell you, the role of the church cannot be overemphasized. You know, the church has to come out to make sure that they guide the society in churches, outside, through the NGOs, to make sure that they come up with programs which promote peace. You know, especially in my constituency in Chawama, it had a history of violence. And even for me, in June, just in June, there was an incident of violence where I was having a meeting in John Howard, and we were attacked by thugs. So I can tell you that we need peace in this country.
1: In Africa News, groups of anti-illegal immigrant protesters in South Africa went door-to-door on Thursday, pulling people from their homes and handing them to the police. In the Johannesburg township of Alexandra, a Reuters reporter saw them break down doors and enter houses where they believed undocumented foreigners were hiding. Protesters, wielding sticks and flags, also marched through Soweto with plans to go search for illegal migrants. There were also protests in Durban. The action comes after months of often violent anti-immigrant demonstrations and an unofficial 30 June deadline by protesters for all undocumented foreigners to leave. Coming up shortly, US and Iran trade attacks. This and more. Stay tuned.
5: Did you know that starting a faith-based conversation can be as simple as asking someone what they believe in? Asking questions opens up doors to sharing Jesus boldly. Do that today. Remember, ask what they believe in.
6: Share Jesus boldly today.
1: And now for the rest of the news. The United States and Iran again traded strikes in exchanges that continued into Thursday, as observers reported a dramatic drop in the number of ships traveling through the Strait of Hormuz. The United States says it hit 90 military targets, some near the strait. Iran says 14 people have been killed in the past 2 days. State media also reported that targets near the Bushehr nuclear power plant were hit, citing the deputy governor of the province. The United States has not yet commented on the latest strikes. That's the news to date. Here is another look at the headlines. The Council of Churches in Zambia, CCZ, has condemned the alleged killing of 32-year-old Nelson Chikumbi of John Lang Township in Lusaka, who is reported to have been assaulted by suspected political cadres. Government has assured the Resident Doctors Association of Zambia that the authority is working swiftly towards ensuring that all newly recruited health personnel are introduced onto the payroll by July 31st, 2026. And groups of anti-illegal immigrant protesters in South Africa went door-to-door on Thursday, pulling people from their homes and handing them to the police. For more news, follow us on our social media platforms. You can find us on Facebook, Instagram, X, and YouTube with the handle RCV News. My name is Angel Kasabo. Stay tuned.
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0: The time is 7:45 hours in the morning and you're listening to Radio Christian Voice. Today is Faith Friday and I am your host. My name is Ludo Fresh and I pray that your morning is off to a great start. And if not, please shake off any of the blues. God wants to do something new. And the best way to start a good day is to speak life into it. So have you stopped, paused and just said, you know, this day is going to be victorious. I am covered by the blood of Jesus, that I am going to make the right decisions. I am going to do the right things today and the enemy is not going to manipulate me or confuse me. Take command of the day, right? Do not complain over a day that you did not command. As I remember Joshua Salmon saying these words, and it has made me very intentional, especially about how I start my day. So today, as we talk about evangelizing, I just want to know, what are the experiences that you have had, right? What experiences have you had while evangelizing? And can we unpack ways that you and I can be effective as we go out and evangelize? Because the goal is not simply to go out and speak and for people to hear our voices, but ultimately the goal is to win souls. So we should be able to be open, to be honest, to be loving, right? And even as we speak to unbelievers, to speak with grace. So let's talk about the fact that we can also share our testimony. People can debate a lot of things, right? They can go ahead and debate the things that they feel are wrong, why that has happened, especially when they've not had a personal encounter or conviction that's making them openly read the Bible and welcome it. However, when they see you, you know, and you tell them your personal experience, it may move them now to want to have a relationship with God for themselves. A lot of times we're speaking and we're not even aware that what we're sharing are the words that people need to hear. Have you ever stumbled upon a video and thought, oh my goodness, it feels like this person's testimony is my exact experience, right? It's not because it is. It's not even because you have walked the exact same shoes as that person. But we thank God that one person is able to minister in a way that touches so many people's lives. And everybody feels like this is so relatable. Right? And that is just the power of the God that we serve and the power of the Holy Spirit. So the goal here, as you share your testimony, is to make them, you know, just soften a little, right? Stop fighting so much, hearing the word, hearing the good news. They just ease up a bit with that hardened heart and allow the story that you're saying to minister to them. And people will fight a lot of things that are good for them in this life. I'm sure we have seen that happen even to us, right? So continue to speak that truth. It is not enough for us to say, look, I planted a seed yesterday and I am done. Do we love and care for people like Christ? That means that we should not relent in doing good. I love it that scripture tells us not to grow weary of doing good, because it is sometimes something that you get frustrated by, especially when you're seeing no results. We see people say things like, you know what, I'm tired of being the good person. Now I'm going to be the person that gives back the same energy that I'm given because it has no reward. But ultimately, as believers, we do not need the same rewards that the world gives, right? Some of our rewards are going to be seen that the world can celebrate. Some are for us to celebrate. For example, we will celebrate the fact that there is a new character being built within us. Character of resilience, a character that loves other people. And that love that we have for them is not tied to, you know, other people celebrating it. A character that cares about other people's salvation. And that is definitely something that we should be able to, you know, go out there and celebrate, right? Even as we continue to win souls for Christ. Now, let your lifestyle also match your message. If someone hears your testimony and is moved by it, but they meet you personally and they can't see any traces of Christ in your life, then it is highly unlikely that they will feel convicted to get to know God for themselves. But people should look at you and say, there's something about her.
1: that makes me want to know God for myself. There's something about the way that she is wise. I know that that is godly wisdom. There's something about the way that she loves. There's something about how patient she is, how kind she is. And I want to get to know the God she serves or the God he serves. So won't you be the one who is a light by sharing your testimony, by being a living testimony and winning souls for Christ, you know, as you're prompted by the Holy Spirit, and go out there and do it boldly, knowing that the God who is with you is stronger than the enemy's voice that is telling you that you're not the person for the job. Continue to join in on the conversation about starting a faith conversation with an unbeliever. I want to know, when was the last time you did that? Just started a faith conversation. You know this is an unbeliever, right? And how did it go? Let's strengthen each other and let's share that with each other so that next time, you know, we don't feel so heavy-hearted when it doesn't go our way. Stay with me shortly after 8 hours. We're going to be giving double movie tickets, right, to our lucky winners. So just tune in and you can stand a chance to win tickets to Levy Cinemas. And as I had mentioned, the show ends today with the sports roundup and looking at the interesting games we have had. You know, it's definitely going to be jam-packed, so stay tuned.
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1: Good morning with today's edition of Front Page Africa. I'm Angel Kasavo. We kick off our Front Page Africa in the Democratic Republic of Congo, DRC, where allafrica.com in the capital, Kinshasa, carried a story, the headline, Ebola moving faster than the response, head of Africa CDC warns. The Ebola outbreak in the Eastern Democratic Republic of Congo, DRC, has yet to reach its peak, but treatment centers are already at saturation point, with health officials warning that far greater urgency is needed to contain the virus. Since the outbreak was first declared in May, there have been more than 1,700 confirmed cases and 580 deaths from the Bundibujo variant of the virus, for which there is not yet a detected treatment or a vaccine. In the DRC, contact tracing coverage stands at around 60% of cases, leaving thousands of contacts undiscovered. That makes breaking the transmission chain even harder, deepening fear and stigma. We now move to Zimbabwe, where the newzimbabwe.com in Harare published an article with the headline, Opposition Coalition Launches Campaign to Overturn Mnangagwa's Constitutional Changes. A broad coalition of churches, labor unions, civic groups, students, war veterans, and opposition political actors has launched a nationwide campaign to challenge Zimbabwe's newly enacted constitutional amendments in court and mobilize peaceful mass action, escalating resistance to legislation critics, say entrenches President Emmerson Mnangagwa's rule. The coalition, Alliance of the People, launched last week, announced on Wednesday that it was transforming into the Constitutional Restoration Movement barely a day after President Mnangagwa signed Constitutional Amendment Act No. 6 of 2026, formerly the Constitutional Amendment Bill No. 3, into law. The coalition, convened by Reverend Kapukwashe Mtata, brings together churches, constitutional advocacy groups, labor organizations, students, women's organizations, residents' associations, liberation war veterans, civic organizations, and opposition political leaders who have jointly opposed the constitutional changes. We now wrap up our Front Page Africa in South Africa, where Scroller published a story with the headline, 7 killed in one night, most of them teenagers. 7 people were killed and 5 were injured in 2 separate shootings in Cape Town on Wednesday night, 8th July. Most of those who died were teenagers. 5 men were standing outside a local truck shop when armed men approached and opened fire. This marks the end of today's edition of Front Page Africa. Good morning.
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8: Being bold is actually beyond pressing shift keys. It's beyond shaving machines. It's beyond reversing a cancerous disease. Being bold is coming to the understanding that the harvest is more than plenty, but those willing to put in the work are few. Turn quickly to the book of Matthew, past 28 chapters and come to verses 19 and realize the mandate is to look at the world and all its nations and say to ourselves, therefore, I'll go too. I'll go and love my neighbor enough to want to see them in heaven. I'll go and be compassionate enough to share the gospel with no fear end. I'll remember that persecution must be for his name's sake, because I'm grafted in. To God, we kids are namesakes. The practicality requires me to step into faith. Convos to point to the true source in the Bible to pronounce the gospel. I share my testimony to shame the past and the accusers thereof. I share the message of his goodness, and it is to church I invite ya. I step into prayer and offering daily support to the brethren, being a good example of righteous standing to all my sisters, and then realize that it's time we disciples went out to disciple others, to disciple the world into getting to know the God of the Bible. So go ye into the world and share his word boldly. The call is to engage culture for his glory.
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The time is 8:12 a.m. and you're listening to The Breakfast Show on Radio Christian Voice, and we are officially in the third and final hour of The Breakfast Show. And that means that it is time for us to do our movie ticket giveaways courtesy of Levy Cinemas. So let's see what is on the movie schedule this week. Now, please do take note of the fact that whenever you want to go to Levy Cinemas, you can book your tickets online through the website, which is www.levycinemas.com. You can also download the Levy Cinemas app, which is available on both the Apple Store and the Google Play Store. You can pay using your bank card, using, you know, your mobile money. So it's with ease and with comfort that you can make sure that you secure your next movie tickets. But if you would like to be a lucky winner today, then please do stay tuned as we continue to dive into the lineup for this week. So what's showing is from today, the 10th of July to 16th July. All right. Now I do see a new animation that has joined in. That is Moana. And so if you would like to go through and watch that one, please do go and enjoy it. There's also Minions and Monstros from your animations. And so that's something to look forward to. Supergirl is also still showing, and there is Disclosure Day as well as Damal 4. All right. Damal 4 is a Bollywood movie. So if that tickles your fancy, you can definitely go through and see that. And so for the first five winners, okay, quickly, if you're sending through a text, I would like you to tell me two

0: Now, please do take note that when you win your double tickets, all you have to do is go through straight to Levy Cinemas, okay? Give them your details, give them your full names, and they will be able to assist you from there. And that is valid from Monday next week all the way up to Thursday, okay? Those are the days that you can go and enjoy your movie with the person of your choice. I do see our first text message coming through. I pray that there are more text messages that are going to come through. And if you would like to give a call, your chance is now. The number is 0956-200-490. Now, Moana has just premiered, right? And you can be one of the first to witness Disney's biggest ocean adventure. Yes, it is the year of adventure, laughter, and unforgettable moments. So they await you personally on the big screen. So make sure that you do go and enjoy that. I am seeing one text message and I am not seeing your names. So please do send through your full name so I can confirm you as the ticket winner. Congratulations to you, Grace Mwela. You win yourself two tickets to Levy Cinemas. So please do go through between Monday and Thursday and enjoy that. I'll wait for the other winner to confirm their names. But please do stay tuned. We are still together up until 9 hours. And you can look forward to our sports roundup that closes the show. So please do stay with us right until the last second, right? I was about to say the last minute, but the last second. We're still unpacking Faith Friday and getting to know how you and I can strengthen each other in evangelism and make sure that we are equipped as we go out there and share Jesus boldly. I do see the name has been confirmed. That's Charles Mwandenga. Congratulations to you. I still have room for three more. So please do make sure that you send through those texts and keep it locked.
1: 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Or cutting some hair at the barbershop?
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5: The issue around power generation is an issue that we all went through in 2015. 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

0: me now. Listen to me now. I said, listen, God will not shame us. Even if these people want to wrestle us, like shame us, He will not shame us. You don't know. That's it.
1: Listen to me now. God no go shame us. That song is by Prince Emmanuel, reminding us that God will not shame us, that you and I as believers, you know, we are on the winning team. And so when we step out, knowing who sent us, we know that we already have the victory, because victory belongs to Jesus, right? So even as we've been journeying through the conversation on The Breakfast Show right here on Radio Christian Voice about us being, you know, strengthened in going out to evangelize, sharpening each other, I just want to remind you that it is okay to set evangelism goals, right? It's okay to set evangelism goals. Many of us set goals for our careers, even for our health, right? You set goals, you want to be fit, you want to eat right, exercise, goals for your finances. But why don't we ever set goals for sharing our faith? Now, the goal isn't to become obsessed with numbers, so much so that we forget that these are real people that we're going out to, right? The goal isn't to become obsessed, but to become intentional with how we live. So this is a reminder to you out there, right? That you set goals for your finances, you set goals for your health, you set goals for your, you know, your 5-year plan, your 10-year plan. Please do include your evangelism goals in there, because you and I can, you know, start to be more intentional about how we reach out to people. And it's not about being obsessed with the numbers, you know, but being so focused on Christ that we love what he loves. And we know how much a loss is if we lose a life that has not given that life to Christ, because that is a loss indeed. But in God, we have eternal life. So be intentional today. You know, you can be intentional with the conversations that you have. You can start a faith conversation. You can challenge yourself to do that more often. Challenge yourself to share your testimony. You know, challenge yourself how many people you're going to pray with, how many people you'll be inviting to church. And as you make this part of your day-to-day routine, it is going to become easier to share Jesus boldly. And confidence does not just automatically happen. Confidence comes from us practicing more. And the more that we practice, the more that, you know, we allow the Holy Spirit to do what he will do best, the more that we just plant those seeds and watch God continue to water them, and then we will gain confidence to know that what we are doing is not in vain. Ultimately, at the very least, if people are not going to give their lives to Christ, it should not be because you and I did not reach out to them, that we did not share how good God was to us, that we're not bold about how our lives have been transformed by Christ. Let the reason that people do not encounter Jesus not be you and I. May we continue to say, you know what? I want to make sure that everybody knows about Jesus. And in this world where we have the beauty of social media, that is an actual possibility, where we can set time and say, okay, as opposed to spending time, you know, scrolling on things that I won't, scrolling through, you know, posts that I won't even remember, I'm going to be intentional, write down exactly what it is that I need in this particular season, write down, you know, exactly what I want to say, right? And so I'll look for content that can help build my faith, and I'll create content that can help build others' faith. And so in that season, reach out to people through your testimony. Talk to them about the resources that helped you, that shaped your life, right? I personally have stumbled upon sermons that completely transformed my life, and I'm sure you have those as well. So how are you going to share those resources with someone today? Go ahead and be intentional about it, because God is an intentional God, and he wants you to put thought into, you know, going out there and winning souls for Christ. Now, it being a Friday, I'm going to have to sign out early and make room for the sports roundup that is happening at 8:45. Please do remember that the enemy The enemy does not relent, right? The enemy keeps trying to see how he can mess with you. He doesn't like it that you have a loving family. He doesn't like it that, you know, you're starting to grow and mature. But go ahead and shame the devil by continuing to show fruits of the spirit when you are provoked and when he's going around like a roaring lion trying to see who to devour. May it not be you. May you be undevourable. All right. God bless. Please do have a safe weekend. Please do stay here and stay tuned for the sports roundup and listen to your roundup for all your sports events of the week. And please do remember that God loves you. He sees you, right? And he is concerned about you. And let's do this again, God willingly, on Monday from 6 hours to 9 hours. God bless.
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0: Hello and a lovely good morning and welcome to the Sports Roundup right here on Radio Christian Voice, your home since 94. And of course, to take you through this, my name is Chimba Chilopa, Africa Sports Lady. And of course, in the studio with me is Fryson and Luke, my Igbo pandits. And as always, I always make reference to that because they are my Igbo pandits. Gentlemen, a lovely welcome to the show.
1: Good morning, Chimba. And I don't know what's making you smile the whole day. Who is making you smile, should I ask, you know? Because from the way it go, since I entered this studio, I've been noticing there's something different. There's a certain smile that I don't see.
2: I personally miss you.
0: They say joy comes in the morning. I'm embracing that.
1: Oh, really? Yes. Really? Mm-hmm. Really?
0: Absolutely.
2: Anyway, it's good to see you.
0: Thank you so much, gentlemen.
2: It's good to have you back on the show. Yeah.
1: Enjoy and it's good
2: every Fridays.
1: Yeah,
2: good
1: and
2: yeah. Sports ready.
1: Yes, oh, and
2: Zanaco ready.
1: No. Zanaco lady.
2: Drop of chaos.
1: But right. You know, anyway, I didn't want to go there because they are not participating in anything apart from the.
0: No, I mean, your teams better win. They better win the UEFA Champions League because it won't be nice. It will not be nice.
2: How many chess players so far have remained at the World Cup?
0: That have remained?
2: Yeah, how many chess players?
0: Well, I do know of
2: Enzo. I know for Arsenal.
1: Arsenal have 10.
2: Arsenal have 10, then followed by Man City 9. So I don't know for
1: so
2: sure.
1: So Arsenal players, they will even play the final. As it stands.
2: As it stands, yeah.
0: Wow. No, don't worry. We wait.
1: Yeah.
0: We're certainly going to wait for that. All right, so gentlemen, out of 48 teams, we're down to 7.
1: Yeah.
0: And that's France, Argentina, Switzerland, Norway, England, Spain, and Belgium. Of course, we do know that France yesterday, or should I say last night, became the first team to qualify for the semi-finals. And of course, we do know that other teams are yet to join them, which is 3, by the way, because we have some fixtures, like one tonight, which is Spain taking on Belgium. I think this is really a good encounter, isn't it?
2: Mm. You know what? This is interesting. Mm-hmm. My son was telling me, Daddy, in science, this is what we call, we separate Christo from the residue.
0: Oh, wow.
2: So I was like, Daddy, Morocco, this have been out. So the residue. I was like, no, this year, I think in football, we call it, we separate boys from men.
1: From men.
2: So now, why it is now, why the World Cup is now? That's why we see now. I think yesterday I talked about experience.
1: Mm-hmm.
2: I think yesterday we know Morocco, I think from group stages, round 32, round 16. I think they played fantastic football, but yesterday it was very difficult for them to pass through France. I think France showed the experience and showed the character.
1: Mm.
2: At the end of the day, Morocco were set backing, so sad for Africa.
0: But then I have a question, because this is like the second consecutive time that France has knocked out Morocco out of the tournament. They've met 7 times and Morocco has never registered a win against France. What could be the problem here?
2: I think out of 7, Morocco won 1. I think France winning 3, then 2, coming out the draw. So, yeah, I think France, they have got quality, they have got everything.
1: You remember what I said yesterday? I said Morocco, they've been performing good, and I was vying for Morocco to actually win it.
2: But I
1: actually mentioned it to Fryson and Angel. I did allude that if you go by player to player, you see that actually France has more of a quality players than Morocco, and they can also, you know, at any time bring in that individual brilliance.
0: Mm-hmm.
1: So yeah, you expect that France has
2: and we saw it yesterday. Kylian come on the stand, Dembele scoring beautiful goals. So,
0: but do you think with the absence of Saibari on the Moroccan side, did that create? I don't know, should I say non-threat to the France

0: people say that I don't know how Belgium sneaked into.
1: I'm one of them.
0: Because no one
2: saw it coming.
0: Even me
2: was like, the first game they played against Egypt, I was like, ah, this time around they're not going anywhere.
1: Because if we're being honest, I think I had boldly stated to say the game against United States, I think USA made it too easy for Belgium. I wasn't expecting that result to turn out that way. Looking at how Belgium performed in the group stages.
0: Yeah.
1: I wasn't even seeing them to be in this bracket of quarterfinals,
0: yeah,
1: to be honest.
0: Very true.
1: To be honest, it was a shocker for me. But
0: So for this particular fixture for me, I still feel Spain have more quality to get it over the line. I'm not too sure about Belgium. Belgium, yes, they've got brilliant players in their team.
2: And they've got experience. Yeah,
0: and experience as well. So I don't know what is going to work best. Is it going to be the experience or is it going to be the brilliance of
1: the young players? We might actually be awaiting another shocker tonight. Spain.
0: Yes. Yeah, a lot of people.
1: And then boom.
0: But I'm very sure that Spain try by all means to get it over the line, you know.
1: Yeah.
2: To be very difficult game for both teams.
0: Yes.
2: Looking at Spain, they've got a young team and a very energetic.
0: Energetic.
2: And on the other hand, Belgium. Experience. I think for them, they would depend on experience.
0: Yes.
1: Okay.
2: Like the record of the goal, their goalkeeper, Romelu Lukaku,
0: yes.
2: Kelvin.
1: Mm-hmm.
2: So,
0: Trossard. Yeah.
2: So,
0: all those players.
2: It will be toe to toe. So, I'm looking forward to
0: De Bruyne as well.
1: I just want your predictions due to time. Norway, England.
2: No, England.
1: Yeah.
2: It's coming home. 2-1.
1: Look.
2: 2-1 in favor of England.
0: Do you know Haaland?
2: Haaland and Odegaard. I know them, but yeah.
0: Okay.
2: They've
0: got Kane.
2: The other hand, we have got Saka and Degna. So,
0: And Kane.
2: Oh.
0: So, and Jude.
2: And Ibina.
1: Yes, look.
0: I feel that it's got to be a draw game.
1: Okay.
0: Then it will go to post-match penalties. And England is always found wanting with penalties.
1: Oh, yeah.
0: So, no, we might miss it.
1: Argentina, okay. Switzerland.
2: I think, of course, on paper, people say Argentina. But Switzerland... It's a stubborn team.
1: Mm-hmm.
2: So I think it would be very difficult. Very difficult, I think, for me. I think I'll go for Argentina, I think.
1: All right.
2: Yeah.
1: Okay, so those are the predictions coming through from my lovely gentleman. Argentina, Switzerland.
0: Yes,
1: oh, yeah.
0: Why
1: sorry,
0: are you leaving me out? Come on, I still want to predict this one.
1: Okay.
0: I know Argentina has got an upper hand.
1: Mm-hmm.
0: Yeah. The Messi thing and the like, but I'm vying for Switzerland to win this game by 2-1.
1: Okay, very interesting. Predictions.
2: Oh, wow. We are here on Monday.
0: All right.
1: We're surely going to wait.
2: Yeah.
1: All right, so the semifinals are up. As we saw France being the first team to qualify for the semifinals. But let's not forget that in other news, the Zambia under-17 women's national team
2: are
1: going to be playing. Actually, they arrived in Addis Ababa, Ethiopia.
2: Yesterday?
1: Yes, ahead of their reverse fixture against Ethiopia. Of course, we do know that on home turf, they beat Ethiopia by 2-1. Zambia only needs a goalless
2: draw,
1: or even a win.
2: Even a win, but
1: if it's possible for them to qualify for the 2026 under-17 FIFA Women's World Cup.
0: I still feel we have an upper hand on this one.
1: Mm-hmm.
0: And I'm vying for the under-17 to mm-hmm. go there and be explosive. They've got nothing to lose.
1: Mm-hmm.
0: They just need to do the job. So I'm looking at them getting a result from there, either a draw or a win.
1: Okay.

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4: Being bold is actually beyond pressing shift keys. It's beyond shaving machines. It's beyond reversing a cancerous disease. Being bold is coming to the understanding that the harvest is more than plenty, but those willing to put in the work are few. Turn quickly to the book of Matthew, past 28 chapters and come to verses 19 and realize the mandate is to look at the world and all its nations and say to ourselves, therefore, I'll go too. I'll go and love my neighbor enough to want to see them in heaven. I'll go and be compassionate enough to share the gospel with no fear end. I'll remember that persecution must be for his name's sake, because I'm grafted in. To God, we kids are namesakes. The practicality requires me to step into faith. Convos to point to the true source in the Bible to pronounce the gospel. I share my testimony to shame the past and the accusers thereof. I share the message of his goodness and it is to church I invite ya. I step into prayer and offering daily support to the brethren, being a good example of righteous standing to all my sisters, and then realize that it's time we disciples went out to disciple others, to disciple the world into getting to know the God of the Bible. So go ye into the world and share his word boldly. The call is to engage culture for his glory.
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6: Lovely, good morning to you and welcome to today's edition of Chatback right here on Radio Christian Voice. My name is Angel Kasabo and always great to know that you are tuned in. This morning, privileged to continue a discussion that we had about 2 weeks ago, the moral fabric of the nation. This is our topic of discussion, but this is part two, the moral fabric of our nation. This is our topic of discussion this morning. It is a continuation from 2 weeks ago that we had on this platform, and we just want to build on and also continue this conversation with you. So this is what we are discussing on this morning, the moral fabric of the nation, part two. And this morning I'm privileged to be joined by a man that wears so many hats. He is the presiding bishop of the Pentecostal Assemblies of God in Zambia, Bishop Joshua H.K. Banda. But also, Bishop Professor Joshua H.K. Banda, PhD, is a church leader, a scholar, a global voice in faith-based development. He serves as presiding bishop of the Pentecostal Assemblies of God in Zambia and president of the Pentecostal Assemblies of Africa. He is a chancellor of Trans-Africa Christian University and City University of Science and Technology and distinguished professor of practice at Social Sciences at Thames International University, Paris. He chairs the Global Fund CCM Zambia and leads the Africa Christian Transformation Forum. He also serves on the Africa Christian Transformation Forum. He also serves on the continental and global platforms, including Empowered 21 and Africa Forum for Religious and Government. And he is the vice chairperson of the Southern African Assemblies of God Association.

0: and the Evangelical Fellowship of Zambia, EFZ. He is a vice board chairperson. A former co-chair of the African Union Interfaith Dialogue Forum, he was recently recognized as a humanitarian civil diplomat by Jethro Civil Diplomats and Humanitarian Association, with access to 192 countries, and serves as the organization's director of expansion in Zambia. Bishop, good morning and welcome to Chatback.
1: Good morning, Angel. It's good to be back, and good morning, listeners.
0: All right, Bishop, thank you so much for once again honoring our invitation to continue with the conversation, the moral fabric of the nation. But before we get into the recap of what we had and also, the feedback that we got, how have you been, Bishop?
1: I've been well.
0: Yeah.
1: I've been very well. God has been good. Mm-hmm. Lots of travel after that meeting we had here, as you know. It was a very heavy week. The very next day, I proceeded to Kasama, where we have an amazing initiative that we call Impanga Emayo. It's a business hub that's being established. But in that arrangement, we work with several farmers. Mm-hmm. These are your everyday subsistence farmers, small scale. Farmers in that sense. We reach out to them through the chiefs

0: His Royal Highness, Senior Chief Dr. Mumena, as our guest of honor. And so through these connections,
1: we're hoping from the Northwestern
0: province. So through this, we're hoping to run this pilot and then eventually scale to a number of chiefdoms. And so it was very, very wonderful to be there.

0: And also, you know, just ensuring that they support the local people.
1: Absolutely. We have a vision around spirit-empowered transformation, and we zero in on community transformation. We believe that the church, a church congregation in a particular community, is really a center for transformation, meaning they can be able to utilize the great profile and location God has given them in the community to preach the gospel. But the gospel is also a total package. It touches not just the spiritual, touches the physical, the social, the economic, and that is and so on and so forth. And that is why Jesus in Luke 4:18 talked about the power of the power of the Spirit being upon him. And he says, he has anointed me to preach the gospel. Then he talked about the society. So when he talked about the Spirit of God being upon him, the immediate point of reference beyond the spiritual was what was actually happening in society. So take note in Luke 4:18-19, he talks about reaching out to the poor. He talks about opening blind eyes and setting the captives free. He was actually talking about taking the power of God to confront the ills and the evils of society to bring about a stability and to bring about liberty. And he says this is the acceptable year of the Lord, the year of God's liberty. The liberty that God brings, setting people free. So the reality of God's power becomes something practical when it can and should confront the things that are bringing suffering and challenging us. And so we've got to confront poverty with the power of God, granting knowledge. But the power of poverty must go down because the power of God is greater than any other power. But we don't do that just by speaking. We go there by saying what we say and acting, loving, demonstrating, sharing knowledge, bringing emancipation to people, and literally lifting them up. That is, it's a holistic message of transformation. So the gospel has both, this should be a topic for another day. The gospel has got the spiritual as well as the social side. And this like an airplane having two wings, and you need both wings to fly.
0: Most definitely. All right, Bishop, before we get to our main topic of discussion, since you are here, we always love to use your, you know, your presence here to get a little bit of guidance, especially now, Bishop. We cannot run away from the current environment that the country is in. We are in a political environment where we are getting ready for the August 13 general elections. But before we get to that, Bishop, whilst we were doing some advocacy about 2 weeks ago, something was also happening in the National Assembly. And I would like to get your two thoughts on this, because it raised so much public debate. Whilst we were doing the advocacy, laws were being passed in the National Assembly. And one particular law that was passed was the Public Gatherings Bill of 2026. Now, this particular bill passed, waiting to be signed into law by the Republican president. But it raised a little bit of concern. At first, they said a gathering of three or more, you have to notify the police of your activities. But then it was revised to seven or more. Now, even after this, people have still expressed concern because we did our sort of, you know, reading through the bill. So for established institutions such as the churches, that is okay. But perhaps maybe if you are doing street evangelism, when you meet seven, you may have to notify the police. But let's just get it from you on what you make on this, of this particular bill, because there's been so much commentary, even coming through from the church on this particular bill.
1: So, first of all, you know, Parliament exists for a reason, and we appreciate the fact that they can play their role in being able to legislate and pass laws. But you see, laws must always be towards the meeting of the aspirations of the people and giving guidance. This particular

0: public gatherings bill, I do observe it has raised concern. In fact, something was brought to my attention, and I have a copy now, and we're studying it. We're studying it because if something does raise that much concern, then we need to find a way of seeing what the concerns are. And so far, part of what you've mentioned is real. And so we're carefully studying this. We would like to ensure that whenever any law is passed, you are sure that it brings proper balance between security concerns, constitutional freedoms, including freedom of worship, assembly, and so on. And here in this country, where we would like to go out and preach the gospel along the streets and do street evangelism and let people gather. We definitely don't want to be like some other countries where to even just preach to a few people around along the streets, then, you know, you have to do some, you know, some processes that, that are still laborious. So I'll limit myself for now, because I think that what we will do is once we've studied this, we will definitely be engaging the relevant government institutions to make sure that before the assent, there is some discussion. We think that there's still room for that. So I think we'll come back on this one.
1: All right. And then also, like I mentioned, we are into this political environment where, you know, politics is happening, filing in of nominations, presidential, parliamentary starting today. But let me also get, I know this could be a topic of discussion for another day, but let me just get your two thoughts on this. There's been conversations of politics and Christianity. And even as different aspiring members of parliament, you know, want to aspire for political office, we also have people that are coming from the church that are holding positions, deacons, elders, pastors. What has been your general view on politics and Christianity? Because there's been commentary that for a leader in church and politics, that doesn't go. They don't get along because they say politics, there's a lot of compromise. And for a religious leader, that's not the route that they should take. But let's get it from you. Right. What is your opinion on that?
0: So let's be clear on this one. We should avoid generalizations. So you've talked about several categories. You've talked about church members who may be leaders, maybe they are elders or deacons and so on, but they're ordinary church members. They are citizens. And as citizens, they have a right. They are at liberty. In fact, we encourage them. They must get involved in the running of the affairs of the nation. So if a believer, a born-again believer, wants to run at whatever level, whether as a councillor or as a member of parliament or even as president, they are at liberty. Our role as pastors or bishops is to prepare them, because Ephesians 4:11 and 12 make it very clear, those two verses, that God gave some to be apostles, pastors and prophets and so on. Then it says, for the equipping of the saints to do the work of the ministry. Now, the work of the ministry is large. Politics shapes laws, it shapes education, it shapes economics, it shapes morality, it shapes justice and all those areas. We do want people who have Christian values, people who have convictions and are God-fearing, convictions, spiritual convictions, and people who are God-fearing, who are citizens, and they may belong to our churches, they are at liberty. Ours is just to prepare them so that they are discipled sufficiently to channel what they've learned from the Word of God towards the development of the nation and the service of the people. Now, let me go to the second category. If it's a religious person or a pastor or somebody wearing a collar like myself who feels that they have a calling in this area, I think it should be clear. They can't do like both. I think in POG Zambia, if a pastor is wishing to do something like that, we expect them to let go of the church. They're at liberty, but then they must let go of the church because they are carrying our credential. They must let go of the church and they cannot run the church full time at that point. It must be given to someone else. Mm. Then they are free to carry on and take on that role. Why is that important? It's important because if they hold on to the church is supposed to be open for people from all political parties. So if they are going to be a candidate on a particular ticket, they hold on to the church, yet they are running as MP on ticket A, ticket B, and so on, it becomes confusing because their neutrality is then not guaranteed. So I think that should be very clear. Very, very clear.
1: So for you, you'd rather you get rid of the collar, you take off the collar, and you pursue.
0: The formal engagement. Take off the formal engagement, the formal role. You know what I mean?
1: Yeah.
0: Yeah, just like, imagine, in the civil service. In the civil service, they require that if a civil servant will run for politics, then they resign.
1: They resign.
0: Now, the church has even a higher standard. Mm. So let go of that role so that there's no confusion. Mm. The very reason why civil servants must let go is so that they don't, civil service is for everybody. Mm. That's government. It's for everybody. So once somebody is holding on to a government role, and yet they go on and become a politician, there's compromise there and there's a problem. It's the same thing. Mm. This is my perspective. That's the guidance we've given, at least to our people in our movement, in the Pentecostal Assemblies of God Zambia. If somebody wishes to go into this kind of role and run full time as a politician, then they cannot hold on to the church. Mm. They must let go.
1: And what is also your guidance with regards to? And what is also your guidance with regards to politicians? Because at this particular moment, we do have a lot of politicians that are going to be visiting churches. Mm-hmm. And you, for example, your church is going to be one of them that they will, perhaps not your particular branch, but, you know, Pentecostal assemblies are dotted across the country. Mm-hmm. What is your guidance with regards to giving the pulpit for a politician to greet the congregation? Because I've heard so much commentary. Others will say, look, it's just a greeting. These politicians they've come to church. They're members of the church. Mm. They're part of us. So there's nothing wrong with us giving them a platform to say, greet the congregation. What is your guidance with regards to the Pentecostal Assemblies of God?
0: Well, they must not give over the pulpit to be used for campaign. But every local congregation has its context and people have relationships. Mm. So depending on the relationship they have, if they're able to give guidance and curtail the person from making political statements, the greeting, if it's a greeting, let's be real about our society. If it's just a greeting, somebody can greet. But you know very well that depending on whether the person is responsible enough or not, they may cross their line of greeting and make some statement. That's the caution we give then to our leaders, to our pastors, to say, be very careful with that. Mm. We don't expect them to give away the pulpit so that somebody can use that now to campaign for their political party. Yeah. We don't expect that. But at the same time, if somebody made a level of judgment based on their relationship that a greeting is within range.
1: That's okay.
0: That's all right. You know, you've got to be careful enough to not make it look like if you ever saw someone greeting in any of the churches, then you go there and suspend the pastor or something. No.
1: Because, Bishop, why?
0: If they carelessly give out the pulpit in such a way that it's used as a campaign

0: platform, then we have a problem there.
1: Bishop, someone told me it's better not to even allow them to greet, because when we are in an environment like this, there's a thin line between politicians concluding that perhaps this particular church has endorsed this candidate because he was given, the pulpit to greet the congregation. Because sometimes with politicians, they tend to conclude fast.
0: I agree.
1: So someone says, you know what, just to be on the safe side, maybe let's not give them the pulpit. Let them come. We pray together. They could see the pastor after the church service, and that's it.
0: Yeah. That in fact is the primary line. But I'm just saying to you, being extremely practical, that people have relationships, and those relationships sometimes have boundaries already, and there's trust. So that's the guideline. Otherwise, the first line of guidance and fire would be to completely sort of safeguard the pulpit, because some people, especially in this campaign period,
1: you may just never know.
0: Absolutely, they may shoot from the hip.
1: Yep, given you give them an opportunity to greet, and the next thing they're talking about is something else.
0: Yeah.
1: Lastly, what is your word of advice to the Zambians, politicians, the church, to ensure that? You know, like they say, elections is just a process. It's an elective process. And after that, there's life after that.
0: Yeah.
1: But to ensure that, because we've gotten to the official campaign period, so what is your guidance with regards to ensuring that we remain a loving nation, there's peace maintained, and also that we ensure that, especially for the youths, they are not used as tools of political violence?
0: Yeah. So first of all, we must remember, Angel, that all stakeholders out there need to know, meaning every citizen out there must know that elections come and go, but the nation remains. So which means that when we have an election period, as we do now, maybe I can cite at least four things that are most critical for everybody. Number one, we want peace. So the call is for peaceful campaigns.
1: Yeah.
0: It's good to see how the nomination lodging is going on now so far. And this is what we want to see. Let the processes continue to be peaceful. People go with us, with their supporters, but then there should be no violence.
1: Yeah.
0: So firstly, peaceful campaigns. That's number one. Number two, issue-based messages. Issue-based engagement. This business of calling names and labeling others, using vulgar language. Sometimes people are getting into some of our local languages and using some very derogatory expressions. That is unacceptable. Let people specify the issues. Let them highlight what they will do, or what their vision is, what their manifesto says, and what they want to do for the people. So that people have a choice. So I say to you, Angel, and to the listeners out there, this is how they will gauge the maturity of the candidates at every level. It's how they articulate issues. If they can't articulate issues and they're just calling names and telling, insulting this one, insulting that one, and using unpalatable language, then they're not fit. Then they're not fit for leadership. So, issue-based campaigns or issue-based engagement. The third key thing I would like to highlight as part of guidance is a respect for institutions. Governance rests on the institutions that are set up. So we've got institutions of the state, we've got institutions within our society. So we've got

0: churches, these are institutions. For the state institutions, they are all known.
1: Yeah.
0: You know, the police, the
1: Electoral Commission of Zambia.
0: Human
1: Rights Commission.
0: Human Rights Commission. Mm-hmm. All these possessions. And at this time, civil society organizations play a key role. Mm-hmm. Some of them will actually be participating in monitoring elections and so on. We have, we have international organizations. And so all these institutions have to be respected and their role must be outlined. And we expect that the Electoral Commission of Zambia will outline those guidelines that are already set, but they must pronounce them more and more. And I know they've been having meetings with stakeholders to bring clarity to the processes that are involved. That, I hope, will be sustained.
1: Okay.
0: And we have confidence that this can be done. Fourth and finally, there must be a complete rejection of violence and hate speech.

0: musician to compose songs for politicians?
1: In our environment?
0: Yes.
1: I would be very cautious. In our environment, I would be very cautious. What's the message? I'd be cautious.
0: Mm.
1: I would draw the line. I'm sorry, but that's a personal approach. Yeah. I would like to err on the side of caution.
0: Yeah.
1: On that one.
0: So you'd rather...
1: Because, you know, I'm concerned. Mm. Because our political parties, the political parties that are out there, when it comes to campaigns, their media and campaign teams seem to run so loosely that they want certain messages, as long as it's a message that would just disadvantage the other person.
0: Belittle the other person,
1: then they would like it to go. No. Unless the person really gauges that this is just a message, a very clear message that's maybe discussing development and an uplift of society or something like that. But then that particular artist must remember that it means then they're being identified with a particular party. And that is a problem, in my view.
0: So it doesn't matter the message. But the fact that you're going to do a song for Party X... Mm-hmm.
1: At least for gospel singers, I would like to, that's the guidance I'd like to give. For gospel singers,
0: I think
1: that they must draw a line. The other artists, you know, may have their values.
0: Yeah.
1: Yeah. The demand we have on them is that their message must simply not be derogatory, not carry a message of violence or belittling others. So they must be careful. If they're out at some rally and they are called to, so to say, to entertain, let them stick to messages that build, not vulgarism or anything.
0: Because you've talked about, how about at a public rally and a gospel musician is called to say, come and minister at a gospel rally for Party X?
1: Let them use their best judgment. To see whether they will deliver their message untainted, and it's just the gospel.
0: Okay, all right. Let's get to the topic of
1: platform
0: discussion.
1: For the gospel.
0: Yeah,
1: can be a platform. Can
0: others
1: be
0: will say that we will go and evangelize.
1: Mm-hmm. That's fine, but let them use their best judgment.
0: Okay,
1: because my worry, Angel, is that where there is money involved, people can easily compromise. Yeah. So I ask gospel musicians to really seek counsel and assess every situation. And if they see that it's a platform where they are going to present the gospel and they present it without conditions, then they can present the gospel.
0: Without conditions means them not also
1: compromise.
0: Branding you in this chitenge for Party X.
1: Absolutely.
0: Okay. All right. Topic of discussion, Moral Fabric of the Nation, Part 2.
1: Yeah.
0: Let me give you a quick feedback from what I got from the listeners.
1: Yes, yes, yes.
0: Of course, they love the show and also the advocacy that we did, but they said, how are we going to do it going forward? Because they are of the view that are we going to be managing to be pointing out each and every, or perhaps there's a whole holistic sort of arrangement that the church is going to sort of adopt to ensure that it handles this in a proactive way as opposed to a reactive way.
1: Okay.
0: So those are one of the feedback, many of the feedback that I got from this particular conversation. So let's start it. Let's start it from there.
1: Okay.
0: After what we did, the advocacy that we did, going forward, as a church, what is the strategy? Yeah. Is it to be more proactive, or perhaps what happens? You speak on it. What happens? You speak on it.
1: Yeah. Let me put it this way: we've always been proactive, but there's some things that can escape your purview

0: even while you try to be proactive. Mm-hmm. Why do I say we've always been proactive? Because we've been preaching the gospel and we've been propagating the fact that the full expression of the gospel is when people receive it, their lives are transformed, and they begin to practice what the gospel requires.
1: Mm.
0: And for those who have not yet received Christ as Savior,
1: mm-hmm.
0: we expect that because they are part of a society that has chosen for itself specific Christian and in some cases cultural values that are accepted as norms for the society,
1: mm-hmm.
0: then every citizen is expected to live by those.
1: Yeah.
0: So there's been proactivity from the church.
1: Mm-hmm.
0: There's been proactivity from our traditional leaders. There's been proactivity from our other leaders who've gone out and set out and said, these are the guidelines by which we want to live. These are the cultural values that we espouse. And these are the values that we'd like to live by. So, are we going to keep reacting whenever something comes up?
1: Yeah.
0: If something comes up and it requires our comment and guidance, we'll continue to do that. But to be able to do justice to you, to your query and mm-hmm. to this feedback that you are mentioning from the listeners, we can safely say that we do not want to keep being reactive.
1: Mm.
0: So for that reason, we are now heading towards an engagement with regulators, such as the Independent Broadcasting Authority, whom we have written to, as you are aware. The reason we've written to them is because, as they have been able to admit through our conversations by proxies that have talked to them, there are gaps in the current regulatory framework when it comes to regulating and guiding content that's put out either by artists or people who are content producers of content that goes online. With the proliferation of technological advancements today. So what we've done now is the proactivity is towards engaging to now look at the gaps that we have seen. Now, if we look at those gaps and we can get to a level where the solutions are found. For instance, maybe some kind of grouping or censorship committee under some current provisions. So, you know, some of those are some of the things we've proposed to the IBA, and we will be engaging. We're looking forward. We're waiting for a response to our letter. And we would like to go in, and we are grateful that they've been very open. They put out a statement a few weeks ago, which was fine, but that statement also showed us, admittedly, that there are gaps in the regulation.
1: Mm.
0: So the little that's being done needs to be strengthened. And we know that IBA, as it is now, is definitely open for these levels of engagement. So that's where we're headed. So for you listeners out there, just be assured that our role as a church is to continually be able to supply the guidance where we notice gaps.
1: Mm.
0: And we work with everybody out there. We work with the government, work with government entities. And in this case, for the content that was of concern, we are working, we're seeking to engage more with IBA as a regulator. But then there's more. There's more. Right now, we would like to also begin to address, especially in the commercial space, commercial sponsors of adverts and content that in some cases might appear to be contrary to the to the morals of the people. But maybe that's not content that's directly belonging to those commercial entities. It is that maybe their brand carriers are putting out content that becomes of concern. Then we want to ask them, do they want to continue to be associated?
1: Is this what you believe in?
0: Absolutely.
1: Are these your values?
0: Are these their values? So
1: is this what you represent?
0: So while we know that corporate entities deal with corporate social responsibility, we now must talk about corporate moral responsibility.
1: Corporate moral responsibility.
0: How about that?
1: How does that look like?
0: What we think here is that we can engage these commercial entities to begin to consider carefully who they choose as their brand carriers, and that if their brand carriers begin to get into areas where they are clearly, you know, contravening, if not contravening, at least propagating some content that is contrary to what society expects, then they must assess whether they want to be associated with that. Mm. If they do, then they're saying something to us about what they stand on. Mm. Then at that point, you know, name and shame.
1: Yeah. I like the first part one, the way you explained when you talked about the moral fabric of the nation.
0: Yeah.
1: And you talked about how that it encompasses everyone. Mm. So I also like the fact that, you know, as a church, you also want to engage the corporate space mm-hmm. and challenge them on this corporate moral responsibility. Mm-hmm. But also, Bishop, from where you sit and the little research or perhaps the larger research that you have done, mm-hmm. Are you able to sort of specify or pinpoint to where the gap has been or what compels these corporates to support these people or these artists, these influencers that, you know, produce content that is questionable, that is contrary to our Christian values? Do you feel maybe perhaps it's just an issue of these corporates not wanting to pay attention, or perhaps maybe there's something bigger to it from what you have sort of researched? Are you able to pinpoint? Okay. Because, Bishop, we see it every time.
0: Yeah, yeah, yeah.
1: And it's rare that we get rebukes from these, perhaps maybe rebuke is a strong word, but it's rare that we get, you know, corporates to say, you are our brand ambassador, this is not the route to take.
0: And in fact, that's what we would like to get them to. If they can take that stand, then they will have occupied the kind of role they need to occupy in the building of our society. Because the building blocks of society are at various levels. Many of them are involved in the economy. So, you know, there's economic value there. When they have a product, they're looking at profit. They're looking at market share. They're looking at positively proliferating this product to a level where it has a command in the society. So what's the driving force? Their marketing team has done a marketing survey. They have looked at what's happening, and when they pick on a particular brand carrier, they've done their homework, and they've got the instrumentalities, they've got the skills, they've got the tools to do that. So there, you probably can't even question as to why they're picking on whosoever. They've done their homework generally, and that's something useful because in corporate entities they only put their money where there is value. It's return on investment, basically. Mm. But then that's where our engagement begins. Our engagement then begins at a place where we will then have to ask them, when they are sponsoring something, they need to remember that as an entity, they ought to be part of shaping the direction, the future of any society where they are at. Mm. Which means that when they fund or promote something, it must be towards saying, when they've been around for some time, the community will say, we're so glad this corporate entity came. Mm. I hear some of them, like one, sorry, I'll just do this just positively now. One of the banking institutions that I'm part of, I've been with for many years, says, here, this is here for good. They're here for good. Okay, so let's see the good.
1: Yeah.
0: Let's see the good, which means they have to ask themselves some questions. Does this content that is being put out by a specific brand carrier that they have chosen, does it uplift society?
1: Society seeing the good in it.
0: Absolutely. Does it protect children? Because remember, our focus on this moral issue centers really also on children, because children are unnecessarily targeted. I was listening to the news the other day, and there appears to be some artists. But it's in the public domain.
1: There's
0: an artist that's actually being questioned over child trafficking and so on. Yeah, that kind of thing is useful. I'm glad that, you know, that is being done. I was actually very encouraged to see that this case is actually being followed up at the moment and being handled, because then it shows that there's a good protection.
1: And the person in question is a well-known artist.
0: Absolutely. So that is good. That's a good check for our society. So three questions I suggest. Does the content uplift society? Does it protect children? Does it align with national values? So what that means is that profit must not override responsibility. That's my message to the corporates. So we engage them on that level. So if we do see a corporate that's continuing to do this, then we're not just want to call out their name just like that. Our approach as a church is generally to go in and speak with them. If I was to say something, Angel, I'd like to say money should never become the sponsor of moral collapse. So if a corporate is pushing money into content that's actually causing the society to collapse morally, then they're doing an immoral thing. So you're asking me, can we pinpoint? I'll tell you something. There are some, for instance, and we've gotten calls like in the past week. I got a call because just a few days ago, I got a call because in one of the nations within the country, within the region, some embassy had put up a flag. So somebody called and said, no, what's happening? What's happening here? Now, it has happened here before, and we hope that we can engage the Minister of Foreign Affairs ahead of time. This time, just so they can give guidance, because last time it happened after the fact, and then there was a furore out there. Now, there are corporate entities that may have either their CEOs or key decision makers or even shareholders who may have convictions, for instance, about these sexual lifestyles that are there today, which people choose. And we've always said people have a right. They can choose what they want to choose. But in this country, we have chosen for ourselves to follow the biblical model of family, where it is man and wife. So that in our society, in the Zambian society, same-sex marriages, same-sex relationships are unacceptable. So now, if you have a corporate that looks at this as a right that they must project, then they take money and they push it into an NGO or into the production of an artist, an artist's production, so they can project this, then we'll call that corporate to book. Because it means that they're backing the wrong horse. They're doing the wrong thing. They are putting their money in a channel that is contrary to the morals that we have upheld. So since you're asking me a very direct question, I'm giving a very direct answer. So there are some that are known in those areas. If they are known to be like that, then we'll follow them up and ask them. So some of them will do it quietly and they will not talk. But that is not right.
1: Mm.
0: In a country like this one, maybe they can do it in a country where they are allowed.
1: Mm.
0: But in a country like this one, they cannot, they should not push that kind of agenda. We will not remain quiet.
1: Mm.
0: No, no, no.
1: Mm.
0: We're here to safeguard the nation.
1: Mm. So as a church, you want to be more proactive on that.
0: Yes, yeah, we already are.
1: Engaging the corporate space.
0: Yes, yes, yes, yes.
1: On moral responsibility.
0: Absolutely, moral responsibility. Where we can get to know who it is and who they are backing, then we'd like to engage them. So remember, Angel, I want to go back to my definition of moral fiber versus moral fabric. Remember, moral fiber refers specifically to that inner strength of character of an individual or a group. So we're talking about qualities such as integrity, courage, honesty, discipline, conviction, resilience. So when someone says he's a man of strong moral fiber, so you're talking to an individual.
1: Mm-hmm.
0: But then when we come to fabric, we're taking the fiber, the one fiber, remember?
1: Mm-hmm.
0: We're taking the one fiber now and we're knitting it with others. At that point, when we talk about the fabric, we're talking about the collective ethical structure of a society or a community. And the corporates are part of that fabric.
1: In an event, Bishop, you have a conversation with these corporates. For instance, for argument's sake, these are international corporates.
0: Yeah.
1: They are into the country and you engage and you say, look, where you are pushing your monies in this particular maybe organization that supports, for instance, homosexuality.
0: Yeah.
1: This is contrary to the laws of Zambia. This is not our culture.
0: Yeah, yeah.
1: We're a Christian nation that have decided to live by Christian values.
0: Absolutely.
1: A man and a woman.
0: Mm-hmm.
1: And then this corporate says, but our country of origin, perhaps, maybe where we're coming from, our HQ, sees nothing wrong with this. So we are simply an extension of that office to here. So this is coming direct from the HQ.
0: Yeah.
1: This is our sort of, this is how we are aligned.
0: All right.
1: At that particular moment, what's next? What sort of conversations are you going to have with these, corporates? Because even for some organizations,
0: yes.
1: This is the same. I like the way you talked about the flag.
0: Yeah.
1: I also saw it in different countries. Because actually, it's very interesting because this organization, Zambia, you know, it's in here, and you know, they're sort of selling this sort of idea on homosexuality. So what's next now?
0: Yeah.
1: What happens then?
0: Let me tell you, Angel. That kind of attitude is arrogant.
1: Mm.
0: It's arrogant for a corporate to speak like that to us. We are a people. We are Zambians. If they see value in Zambia and they're coming here to do business in Zambia, then they must align with Zambia. So if they're going to come to Zambia and say they want to do business with Zambia, but honor more the values of their sending office, then they are morally misfitted. They are a misfit for our society.
1: This includes organizations.
0: Absolutely. It's very simple. It's a normal principle of just humanity and dignity. No matter what my standing is in society, if I go to a society somewhere, I must show respect by aligning to the local society that has given me space to visit them. That is why we have passports. That's why we have immigration. That's why we have laws. I can't get into a country and do my own thing, regardless of how prominent I might be wherever I have come from. So it is snobbery, it is arrogant for any entity to act like that. In fact, what I like about what happened a few weeks ago, Angel, is I read the statement from the former minister, Minister Haimbe, when he was dealing with a particular country and something that had been done. In there, he talked about the history of the relationship of that country. And then what I loved about that statement, I read it very carefully, was that he referred to diplomatic decorum, which requires that when you are in a host country, there are certain things you can do and cannot do. So do not tell me that anybody can come here just because of money, belittle us as a people, and then throw their money behind some wrong values. No, then we don't want that money. Then we'll engage this corporate and also engage our government and whoever their regulator is in whatever sector and demand that the regulator in that sector does something about this investment. Because we will not have investment in this country that essentially sells our values. No, no, no, in the name of Jesus.
1: Bishop, also, we've also seen that other corporates do this in a subtle way.
0: Yes.
1: They'll say, okay, fine, if these are your values, we do respect them.
0: Yeah.
1: But through programs that are attached to this fund, these monies, they slowly start to push in. So at that particular moment, are you then of the view that perhaps when an organization or a corporate entity comes into the country, their values do not align with ours, but they are saying they will respect our values. At that particular moment, to be safe, are you perhaps of the view that we just do our way with them and say, okay, fine, in as much as you said you are going to respect our values, we're skeptical because we have seen this movie before. We've seen how these underhand methods work. What would be your take on that?
0: I think they should be given an opportunity to commit. Their word must be their bond. If they begin to stealthily do things that are unexpected, we are very alert, I must tell you this. We are alert, and we know that people use fine print in programs, and they will do things that are not supposed to be done. I'll give an example. Something I documented in my thesis, in my PhD thesis. In 2012, there was an organization that came here, and I remember then the PS in the ministry in the province in Northern province at that time was now Ambassador Mwamba. I recall that he raised a matter and raised an issue related to a particular international organization that was carrying out illegal abortions. And they had done about like 500 of them in one province. He raised the alarm, and this thing raised a lot of public concern. And temporarily, they were actually stopped from their activities. This thing became really big. Now, remember, that same year, 2012, I was chairman of the National AIDS Council. So I was in a delegation led by the late Dr. Kenneth Kaunda, our founding father, which went to an international AIDS conference, which was held in Washington, D.C. There were about 70 of us on that. 72 of us in that delegation, led by the late KK. While there, we attended the general sessions and so on, and a lot happened there, including that was a very unique thing. There was even a whole group, a whole choir of just homosexual people, but that happened in the arena. And of course, you know, those things happen in AIDS conferences, and that may be fine within that space because everybody has their right. I remember that. But that's not my point. My point is that I was involved in a faith-based side meeting that was held at Georgetown University. Now, that faith-based meeting was organized by a particular faith-based organization, and they had a panel. They had me on a panel. So it was myself. There was somebody from the now defunct USAID, and then they had Rick Warren. So there were the three of us who were given an opportunity to make presentations, very brief presentations, for just about 5 minutes. I had three slides. And in talking about the role of faith-based groups here in the country and the work we are doing in HIV, I talked about balancing the dignity of the human being and the aid that we receive. So that was my point there, was just to talk about how we as faith-based organizations were anticipating continued collaboration with international organizations, and that we're not about ready to sell our birthright. Then I cited this event that happened in Northern Province, where there were those illegal abortions, and that we had come to learn that what was happening is that they were going into villages and just telling people, no, you have a choice, you have a right, and so on. Now, in our culture, a young girl might get pregnant before marriage. They may be school going. In our culture, when that happens, the family, of course, is not happy. But then, in the Zambian culture, they will not push that girl to abort the child. They will be stern to let her know she has done something wrong, she has embarrassed the family, and so on. But they will let her carry the pregnancy to term. And when she has given birth, you know, with the guidelines that had been in the Ministry of Education, where young girls could go back to school even after giving birth, re-entry policy. The baby then remains either with mother or auntie or grandmother. The young girl goes back to school. That's not because the society is tolerating teenage pregnancy, but that's just because things happen, life happens. She's done wrong, she's chided, she's corrected, but then they put the value on the life and they say, we'll keep the baby. So my point in that presentation in 2012 at Georgetown University was this, that the value in our society is on human life. So if you come in, that's how I put it. I said in that meeting, so if you come in with your money and tell us, because you're giving us money, tell us, go and abort the child, we consider it that you are insulting us and insulting our dignity. Then we would rather that we stay dignified, you keep your money, and help us to still remain with our values. Because we will not sell our values and our dignity just on the table of receiving aid. So I was really advocating for respectful engagement between the donor and those receiving aid. So I made that point in 5 minutes. So that this point was on my third slide. And I sat down. Angel, that room, for a while, it was so quiet, you could hear a pin drop. Then all of a sudden, the place exploded. People clapped. What I didn't know is that there was a reporter from the Washington Post in there. So the next day, I get an email from somebody with a story. Assemblies of

0: permission, so I have that story documented. It's in chapter 6 of my PhD thesis, where I discuss sexual liberalism. So I dilated this thing now because it gave me a window into an area where strong institutions, corporates, use the policy channel and the policy table to overplay their power. And literally, in one sense, oppress the weak. And that's not right. When we sit at the policy table, there must be respect. When we sit at the investment table, there must be respect.
1: Regardless of the status.
0: Absolutely. So this I've given this story so that I could answer your question on how we must engage. No one has a right to put us down. No, we are worth every level of dignity. And this is also my message then. Even to people who are, even to political parties, as they run their campaigns, they must be careful who they get their money from. If they're getting money from corporates and from entities that want them to go ahead and carry a certain message, and that, you know, then when they come into government to do this or the other, that's wrong. And I pray that our leaders will be alert in that area. And that is why they need our counsel. They need to stay close to us in the church, so that if there are these questions, they must ask. And we will back them up. We'll back any leader. We will support any leader that will stand up for the moral decency and moral values that we stand for, which are meant to protect the family, the single most fundamental unit of our society, which guarantees our future.
1: When you talk about corporates, there's also something that's very heavily linked. I know we have to get calls on the number 0956-200-490 and text messages. You can send them over there. Is the issue of gambling that now looks like it's a normal thing in Zambia? And we've heard a lot of stories on gambling. A lot of people that have fallen into depression, and there's been deaths. And from there, the family is broken, because this breadwinner, gambling, and everything just falls apart. But we're also seeing that there's a lot of push by the corporates into this particular aspect. With regards to gambling, Bishop, why do you think we have lost it as a country? Because there's even some people that feel maybe those corporates in that space, you know, fund maybe projects well. There's good sponsorship there. Those are the conversations that we hear from gambling. But why do you think we have lost it? Because also this, I feel, adds to that fiber that you talked about.
0: Absolutely. The fabric.
1: So the fabric, so that we have this fiber.
0: Absolutely. Like I said, this thing is collective. And I said here when we were discussing last time, the reason why I supported the move towards the tobacco control bill is purely on moral grounds, because of the fact that there are other ways by which we can make money and still grow our economy and grow our society. So this area of gambling, in my view, is another aspect where our regulators must tighten the belt. I just think that we've left it too open. Too open, far too open. The normalization of gambling is deeply concerning to us as a church, especially that it's pulling on young people. And I notice now that it's even in soccer, you know, this betting business and the way it's being venerated, it's unhealthy. Soccer is lucrative enough, even just by what it is, you know. On a light moment, congratulations to Arsenal. I don't know who you support.
1: Bishop, don't tell me you're an Arsenal fan.
0: No, I'm not aligned, but I was watching yesterday. I was watching yesterday, and I think that I was watching that Bournemouth, Man City game. Yeah. I think that, I was just telling somebody this morning, very impressed with Bournemouth. I mean, they really put up. But of course, Manchester came back, and Manchester City came back.

0: And that goal by Haaland was dynamic. Very, very powerful. I just get entertained. I'm not aligned. I have no real team. But I do follow. And then I received an early morning message from somebody very dear that was saying, good day, Daddy. And said, have an Arsenalistic day. So they were wishing me with a lot of emojis there. So I passed it on to someone else who I know supports Arsenal. Slight moment, but like, Let me say this. Mm. Football, for instance, soccer, is lucrative enough to make the money without this business of betting. Because to draw the line is, there's a gray line somewhere. In the U.S., a few months ago, we were out in the U.S. and I read some stories where there's some case. I have to go back and check the record again. There's a case that they ended up having to follow formally. I think the FBI had to start following up this case because it had to do with some serious betting that touched on Wall Street and the predictions about the war. That's what it was. And they had to open a case because there were some entities that were actually betting and they predicted correctly about the Iran war or something.
1: The semi-Iran war.
0: Yes. There was something
1: the
0: about
1: Iran, Israel, US.
0: Absolutely.
1: The current one.
0: Yes.
1: There were predictions.
0: There were predictions by entities in the USA. Mm. And if I recall correctly, at some point, the authorities decided to open up an inquiry. I don't know how far that has gone.
1: Yeah.
0: I need to go back to it. But I'm just saying that there's a gray line.
1: Mm.
0: And that gray line must be moved away from.
1: Yeah.
0: I think we should pull away betting from soccer. And so why am I saying this? I'm saying this because you've asked the question on the issue of gambling. Gambling is connected to some very, very vicious vices. Mm. Let me name them. Number one, gambling is addictive. Therefore, it promotes addiction, not just to money, but usually to lots of substance abuse. Gambling, because it deals with money and so on, you find that people connected there also have rings connected to either, unhealthy sexual lifestyles, illicit trafficking of substances, and substance abuse, which we've talked about already. So gambling promotes addiction. That's number one. Number two, gambling gives false hope. So people keep putting money, and then they'll go and sell something and they'll put money because they just think that there's going to be one luck day. No, one lucky day. No, we don't build our lives on luck. We must be pushing for values. So that's number two. It promotes false hope. Gambling promotes financial irresponsibility. That's number three. But fourth, gambling also promotes dependency on chance rather than discipline and productivity. The Bible tells us to work hard, and all work hard brings profit. And living in this life must be about working hard, not just luck. Just getting chunks of money and pushing it in and then hoping that something will be out on the pipeline.
1: Mm.
0: Not at all. So I really believe that we must clamp down on this.
1: Yeah.
0: And I think that as communities, we need to encourage entrepreneurship. We need to encourage people going to school. We need to encourage good stewardship. We need to encourage a high work ethic. I like what RCV is doing right now. The Bible be taking creativity into the schools where young people can educate themselves on one of the most important content content books of the world, the Bible.
1: Yeah.
0: There's content, there's value there. So just by involving these schools, seeing what's happening out there, it's wonderful because then we're exposing the young people to the right content.
1: Most
0: so
1: definitely.
0: Work ethic, financial literacy. I'm glad that some corporates, let's commend them. We're not all out negative against the corporates.
1: Yeah.
0: There are a number of corporates out there, including Bank of Zambia, that are promoting financial literacy.
1: Mm.
0: That is good. Certain private banks, you know, commercial entities here in Zambia, financial institutions are going out there in the community. They're supporting entrepreneurship and also promoting financial literacy.
1: Mm.
0: That's what we ought to be doing.
1: Mm.
0: And I think that if we support that more, we will then build a nation with prosperity. And a nation cannot build prosperity by addiction to lack, to gambling and those kinds of things. We must build prosperity by hard work, entrepreneurship, productivity, education, and build the capacity of our society. And that's why we're involved with the subsistence farmers in Kasama.
1: Let me just read a few text messages. I know we've run out of time. This one says, good morning. Enjoying the program. I like the manner in which the bishop has told us on morals. But bishop, are you also of the view that perhaps we should reconstitute the Ministry of National Guidance and Religious Affairs? Thank you so much for this text message. This other one says, good morning, listening to the program. I like the advocacy that you did on the Your Maps video, but my question or my plea is that let it be more consistent, as there are some musicians that are producing even worse content than that. Thank you so much, John. This one says, good morning, listening to the program. Can I have Bishop comment on... on politics and what he thinks about alliances? I think we'll have to recall Bishop for another topic of that. But maybe just those, if you could quickly respond to them. One is asking for the reconstitution of the Minister of National Guidance and Religious Affairs. Do you think perhaps that should come back as a ministry, or in its current form, it is okay? Then the other one is also talking about how that the church must be more consistent, because they feel there's maybe even other videos that are maybe of the same quality, but maybe even worse.
0: Yeah.
1: Maybe perhaps if you can just allow me, let me just squeeze in a caller. Hello, okay. Good morning.
2: Good morning, Angel.
1: Yes, your name and where are you calling us from?
2: Joseph from Kibendi. Good morning, Professor Bishop Joshua Banks.
0: Good morning. Thank you.
1: 30 seconds, please. Go ahead with the contribution.
2: No, I'm asking. I just need the phone number for Bishop.
1: Okay.
2: After the video program, Joseph from Chilenge. Joseph.
1: All right. I'm looking at your number right now, and I'll give your number to the bishop. I'm looking at it right now. I'm just writing it down.
2: Okay. Thank you.
1: Thank you so much. Great to know that you are listening in Chilenge. All right, Bishop. You can.
0: So, you know, the question of the Minister of National Guidance and the Religious Affairs.
1: Yeah.
0: I think there are lessons that were learned from how it was constituted and how it was run. My advice would be that the government at this time would do well to engage the church on ways in which, if there are ways in which we can improve and consolidate or make stronger the collaboration in any key areas, because the church is always the buffer for the nation. I think that a proper engagement and discussion on the way forward, if there is that institutionalization of an aspect of looking after Christian interests and so on, I think fresh engagement needs to happen. Right now, we have it in the fashion of department.
1: A department under yeah, the and then office of the vice president.
0: Yeah, but all those things I think can be subject to review and discussion. That's important. Why I say so is because there shouldn't be a one-size-fits-all. Because just calling for a restoration of a ministry, there are things that we probably have to learn. There are certain things that may have been of concern to us, even in the way that you know the ministry may have been constituted, although it had a very important role. Because I think national guidance and religious affairs, or that kind of area, is an important area to look at. I would simply suggest that there be further engagement on how we go forward.
1: Okay.
0: But just a wholesale call for a restoration may not be the way to go. I think that we learn lessons, and then there's a history. There's been a desk at State House, this, that, and the other. There's been a history, so we've learned lessons. So maybe there's something more that we could do with this engagement.
1: Most definitely, Bishop. Because of time, maybe very quickly on the one for the consistency. The text message.
0: I think the consistency I agree with. That consistency is necessary. So that consistency can be at several levels. Let me highlight one. Like at the moment, we've been very, very pleased with our interaction with ZAM, Zambia Association of Musicians. I would like to see that continue. Because the ZAM leadership at the moment has shown that they are open, listening to the church, but also doing the best to balance the interests for why they exist.
1: Yeah.
0: That is to guide the artists. And I would like to see that. That's what will assure us of consistency. That's one.
1: Yeah.
0: Two, for us as a church, our consistency continues on the fact that we'll continue to be watchful.
1: Yeah.
0: And we ask that young people out there, in case we are not seeing the stuff that concerns them, they reach out to us quickly. Because sometimes we're not on the fora where the things happen. Because you guys, I think, I don't know, how many fora?
1: TikTok,
0: and whatever. And there are many of them. And let us. Let's keep these lines open. Thirdly, to maintain this consistency, we keep conversations between the church, parents, society, school. So education is a very important area, because in the past we've had some things sneaked into our education area and so on. So it's more than just the artists. It's just that the arena of music, admittedly, is a large one. And it's a powerful one. So let's use it well. And Zambia is endowed with talent. Let's guide it. Let's guide it well. Because, you know, when all is said and done, Zambia does not just need economic development. Zambia needs moral and spiritual stability. And our artists must see that they are playing a role to this. As the church, we must work together with government, families, media, society, so that we can still preserve the moral fabric of the nation. And as we do this, we'll build a future grounded in dignity, grounded in responsibility, justice, and the fear of God.
1: Bishop, thank you so much for coming through to today's edition of Chatback. We really appreciate. I hope we have you for Moral Fabric of the Nation Part 3.
0: Yes.
1: I feel there's so much that we still have to unpack.
0: I've decided, Angel, that I'll make myself available for this as much as possible. And I'm really glad with the interaction, the feedback we're getting. And I just want to give our nation hope. God is in control. God leads our nation. And let's all be watchers. All of us. Remember, we're that fabric. So let's all do something about this. Let's work together. Avoid name calling. And avoid thinking that we're living in compartments. We're one great society. And it's wonderful to know that the Lord is guiding us and covering us. And you young people are on our hearts. We want a future for you that is strong. So God bless you. I'm thoroughly glad and thoroughly enjoyed my interaction here. Shalom.
1: Thank you so much, Bishop. Up next, we do have the news brief. Then just after that, Chipo comes on with today's edition of Lifestyle. Good morning.

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1: I don't know what you're going through, but I want
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0: just got a whole lot better.
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7: Earth in our generation. Can't you sense it? Can't you sense it? I hear it. I hear it. I hear it. I hear it. I hear it. I hear it. I hear it. I hear it. I hear it. I hear the sound of revival breaking out all over the earth. I hear the sound of revival even breaking out in this room.

Let me tell you something, rain only matters to those who have seed in the ground. If you don't have seed in the ground, rain is a nuisance. But if you've been planting some things, and you've been praying some things, when the rain comes, you can expect a harvest. Follow. 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
1: With the news in brief, I'm Angel Kasabo. The Council of Churches in Zambia, CCZ, has condemned the alleged killing of 32-year-old Nelson Chikumbi of John Lang Township in Lusaka, who is reported to have been assaulted by suspected political cadres. CCZ General Secretary Reverend James Spirit described the incident as deeply disturbing, unacceptable, and contrary to the values of a democratic and Christian nation. The Commuter Rights Association of Zambia, CRAZ, has described the recent reduction in bus fares announced by the Road Transport and Safety Agency, RTSA, as inadequate, arguing that it will have little meaningful impact on commuters. Speaking in an interview with RCV News in Lusaka, CRAZ President Aaron Kamuti said the one kwacha reduction for local bus fares is insufficient, especially in light of the high cost of living facing many Zambians. In African news, groups of anti-illegal immigrant protesters in South Africa went door-to-door on Thursday, pulling people from their homes and handing them to the police. In the Johannesburg township of Alexandra, a Reuters reporter saw them break down doors and enter houses where they believed undocumented foreigners were hiding. And the United States and Iran again traded strikes in exchanges that continued into Thursday as observers reported a dramatic drop in the number of ships traveling through the Strait of Hormuz. The U.S. says it hit 90 military targets, some near the strait. For more news, follow us on our social media platforms. You can find us on Facebook, Instagram, X, and YouTube with the handle RCV News. My name is Angel Kasabo. Stay tuned.
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0: Netta Binto. Zambia is running a race. Our forefathers ran their leg. The fought for independence. The fought for the right to choose. They passed the baton to us. Now, the track is ours. But we can't run if we don't show up. We can't win if we stay home. This election isn't just about today. It's about the generation breathing down our necks, waiting for their turn. You are not just a voter, you are a relay runner. When you stand in the queue, in the sun, in the rain, you're holding on the baton for your community, for your family, for the future of one Zambia, one nation. Don't drop the baton. Don't let the race end because you decided to sit it out. Take your place in the lineup. Look at the person next to you and let them know. This election, carry the legacy forward. Be a voter, be counted. 30th of August, Zambia votes, count me in.
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7: Being bold is actually beyond pressing shift keys. It's beyond shaving machines. It's beyond reversing a cancerous disease. Being bold is coming to the understanding that the harvest is more than plenty, but those willing to put in the work are few. Turn quickly to the book of Matthew, past 28 chapters and come to verses 19 and realize the mandate is to look at the world and all its nations and say to ourselves, therefore, I'll go too. I'll go and love my neighbor enough to want to see them in heaven. I'll go and be compassionate enough to share the gospel with no fear end. I'll remember that persecution must be for his name's sake, because I'm grafted in. To God, we kids are namesakes. The practicality requires me to step into faith. Convos to point to the true source in the Bible to pronounce the gospel. I share my testimony to shame the past and the accusers thereof. I share the message of his goodness and it is to church I invite ya. I step into prayer and offering daily support to the brethren, being a good example of righteous standing to all my sisters, and then realize that it's time we disciples went out to disciple others, to disciple the world into getting to know the God of the Bible. So go ye into the world and share his word boldly. The call is to engage culture for his glory.
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0: right. Sounds of Mutamulan Tribe of Judah right there with Nkala Kulumba bring us to 11:17 on the 10th of July 2026. How are you doing? Where are you catching us from? How has your week been? I'm your friend Chipo with you. Glad to be part of your time, and shortly we'll be moving on to today's edition of How We Met, as we always do every Friday. To you who's listening in, celebrating your birthday, could be your anniversary or something that you've been praying for has finally come to pass. We're right here rejoicing and thanking God for His goodness in your life. And do keep it Radio Christian Voice.
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12: And my name is William Wood.
11: I'm his wife.
3: I listened to her music and I was like, wait a minute, I know this person.
12: So it was a blind date.
13: It was at a Set Apart conference in 20.
14: We first met at a studio in Rome.
11: I was perfect wife material.

0: funny enough, I had no idea that he could sing. When I first met Mutam Namwale, I was at Zika's, and I was, I think it was my...
1: Sounds funny when you say the whole name.
0: Yeah, and I rarely call you by name before.
1: That's weird.
0: But anyway, I first met him at Zika's. We had a Skyfa meeting. That's a student fellowship for believers. And I was seated, just as, one of the people in attendance there. And then he happened to walk in with a friend of ours, a mutual friend of ours. And I just saw this guy dressed up all in black shirt, but black trousers with a bright yellow tie. And I thought, my, I haven't seen anyone look so good in black, you know? And I was like, okay. So the meeting went on quite all right. But then it was only after the meeting when I was able to have a chat and, you know, with him. And I thought, wow, what an interesting guy, you know, and what great conversation. So

0: I'm Priscilla Hasichimwe Mwale.
1: My name is Mutamala Mwale, and I am married to Priscilla Mwale.

0: So our stories are weird because she was seeing a set of things. I was also in my own world. When we first met, I equally thought she was an interesting person to speak to, you know, and because I think I was in a mode where there was like a lot of people, there was a lot going on. I didn't really feel like there's a connection here or anything like that. And so we just spoke and then that was that. And then a couple of weeks later, we met at a Matthew Ngosa concert and stuff. And that's when, like, I was like, okay.
1: Yeah, because you're an interesting guy to talk to.
0: So what was supposed to be a casual conversation ended up being like 5 hours of just talking and whatever. And we didn't really, it was those days when we used to do overnight concerts. So we ended up speaking from like midnight until like 5 in the morning. So it took a while because, I think at the time I had other pursuits. There were also situations in her life, you know, and stuff. And so it took a couple of months, I think, before we actually realized, I think there is something here. And
1: because when we got to talking and getting to know one another, we discovered that we had quite a number of mutual friends. And why we hadn't met prior to the time we had met, we were surprised because one of my very close friends at the time was at some point a housemate to him.
0: Yeah.
1: And so when we met at church, maybe I should mention his name because he wants to take the credit for hooking us up together. But Sheba, this friend of ours, who's a very great bass guitarist, he invited me to two North Mid Assemblies, and we had happened to go there. And I think from then on, I started going to the church, not because I was interested in seeing Mutamla or anything, but it just worked out that it was very convenient to go to that church. We always walked as a group of students to church, to and from church. So during the breaks between the first service and the second service, we'll be, you know, chatting and greeting everybody who had come for service and everything. And it so happened that we were sort of in the same clique. And so everybody sort of, you know, had found their special person or was, you know, pursuing someone. So at some point we found ourselves being the two of us and we'll just chat. And I think from then on we discovered, hey, I think this person, I can do life with them. I think this person is, you know, very interesting. And so it developed from there. So it started from friendship and then eventually just morphed into what it is now.
0: I'm not even sure what the period is in terms of months, but we became friends and we'd always be talking. And then, you know, from just meeting at church, it turned into
1: coffee dates.
0: In fact, even before coffee dates, there was phone conversations. And then eventually, I think the interesting thing for me was how she was very different from everyone else that I was pursuing or had tried to be with, because she had paid no attention to the extra stuff, the singing and the music side of things and stuff. And she was just interested in the person, you know. And I also love the fact that I never felt under pressure to impress her or to be something that I am not, which is usually the case, especially when you're coming with the quote unquote name. But I never felt that pressure. She never pressured me to take her to certain places. She never pressured me to buy her anything or whatever. It was just, you know, we were just like, you know,
1: normal
0: people. Just having great conversation and whatnot. And so there was a lot of qualities that she had, you know, her integrity, you know, her passion, her commitment to life and even to the things of God, you know. And I could see that this is wife material, because I think there's a very big difference between girlfriend material and wife material. I could see those qualities, you know what I mean? She wasn't trying to be flashy, trying to be the it girl, trying to, you know, see me a neighbor type thing, you know what I mean?
1: I was actually the opposite. I was such a tomboy.
0: She was such a tomboy when I met her.
1: I was such a tomboy. I don't think I owned a skirt. If I did, it was only one.
0: Yeah.
1: Which I wore religiously on Sundays.
0: Yep. So it was those qualities that I saw, and I could see. Funny enough, I think for both of us, we could see ourselves like in the future. Like I can work with that. I could do life with this person. And so, you know, after much, you know, prayer and meditation and, you know, I just felt that, you know, God was saying that. So, yeah.
1: Anyway. No, fortunately, you didn't come with a God had a vision type of thing.
0: Yeah,
1: you
0: know? Yeah. So I think it was from there, and I just felt that this makes sense. And for me, the decision was a logical one. It wasn't even like she's alluding to. It wasn't a dream. It wasn't a vision. It wasn't, you know, someone giving a word or, you know, anything of that nature. It was just a logical decision. I'm like, this makes sense. When I'm with her, I feel this way, you know, like when we're talking, conversations make sense. I can see what we're talking about, future things, you know, she's filling in the gaps, you know, like certain things that you're not really thinking about. She's like, but what about this perspective? And like, okay. So it was that sort of the thing.
1: I think based on the fact that we were friends and our conversations, you know, just naturally flowed and everything, even the things that we spoke about, even when we spoke about our, you know, our goals, about, you know, what we believe in or what we stand for, I think those things we could see ourselves walk through life together. And so it was a no-brainer. It was just like, oh, you know. I can't quite remember the confession.
0: Actually, what happened was, you know, during the time that we're having conversations, it slipped out of her mouth.
1: Oh, that I liked him.
0: She likes me, you know? So, yeah, from that day onwards, I think my brain was scrambled and stuff, you know? But by the time I was saying, like, look, let's take this to the next step, she was like,
1: I was already gone.
0: You were gone. But you were like, I'm not, you know, my dad, my mom, like, I gotta let them know, like, what's up,
1: yes.
0: You know,
1: and
0: everything. So I got a little frustrated with that answer, but, you know, she took her time and she spoke to her parents and everything. And eventually she gave me the green light.
1: Yeah,
0: and I said that
1: it's all good.
0: Yeah.
1: No, I think it's important to let your elders know what your plans are, especially when you're intending to date someone for marriage or court someone for, you know, with marriage in mind. And because I had marriage in mind, I was like, okay, I better tell my parents. And it also allowed them the opportunity to pray, I think, about the whole situation and even ask the hard questions.
0: And to check me out.
1: Yeah, to do some background checks on him. And so when they gave the green light, it was all good. Everyone knew that I was dating this guy, including our leaders at church.
0: About 4 years.
1: We never broke up.
0: Yeah. Because I was like, this is it.
1: We never broke up. But we had, when we have disagreements, we'd have to, you know, resolve it with a level head.
0: Yeah.
1: And say, okay, fine. Priscilla, it's not you I'm angry with. It's we have a problem here. Let's navigate, you know, a way through it. So
0: I think the interesting thing was at the time that we made the decision that we're going to be a couple, both of us independently had sort of been reading and, you know, getting knowledge on relationships and stuff, you know. So at the time that this started, we were a little bit knowledgeable. Yes. In terms of like what a relationship entails, yes, especially, you know, like a godly relationship and stuff. So we had read books, we had sat under people and listened to, you know, people that had messages about relationships and stuff. And one of the key things I remember was, you know, how they would talk about, you know, being on the same page. Mm-hmm. And always addressing the issue, not the individual. So we would have our differences, you know, but we tried to stick to the issue as opposed to attacking the person. And that started very early in our relationship. And also one of the rules that we had set for ourselves was we would never use a vulgar language with each other. We would never get physical with each other. Even if the other person has said or done something that warrants, you know, people are to ask you, they will be like, you are not supposed to do that, but we understand, you know what I mean? So that rule was already set from pretty much the get-go that this is how we're going to, you know, be in the relationship. So, yeah.
1: The engagement wasn't a surprise. Again, it wasn't like, you know, what you see on Hollywood where a guy comes and kneels down and you're taken by surprise. No, because I think there's a set way of doing things in Zambia. So you have to inform the elders and say, I'm coming through. Okay. What would be probably equivalent to asking the father of the bride, can I marry your daughter? Mm-hmm. Here, you don't ask the father. You have to ask the uncles. Because there's that, you know, African saying, it takes a village to raise a child. And so here you don't ask the father, you ask the village. So we had that discussion. I conveyed the message. And then, of course, the uncles came through. And, of course, the processes were done. But he also now proposed in the so-called, you know, Western or Hollywood way. And the thing is, I wasn't expecting that. I just thought, okay, it's done. I'm getting married. Let's go. You know, let's begin, you know, planning. But then he surprised me. I can't even remember what it was. But we met up and there he begins this long, nice speech of how he can't live without me, and got down on his knee and, you know, gave me the ring and everything. And of course I said yes, but it was so beautiful just to have that moment, because I was equally surprised. I wasn't expecting it. So my reaction was very genuine. Mm-hmm.
0: You can kind of tell, you know, if you pay attention to people's fingers, you can kind of tell. Plus, I always used to use my little pinky to sort of figure out what's going on and stuff.
1: So
0: I could estimate and say, I think
1: it's about
0: I think it should be okay. So yeah, I think we had coming from a typical Zambian background, you know, there's the issue of Vashimkombe and all those things. And it was important to us to go through those channels. And I remember, I can't remember if it was a sermon or if it happened, you know, at home and whatever, where we had, it was a family member who came with a girl and said, I'm engaged. And then they were like, engaged to who? And then they were like, who went to take place?
1: Yeah.
0: You know? So I kind of picked it up from there. Like, no, I think procedure is, you know, you engage your family members about your intentions. And then, of course, they follow the protocols that are involved with those kind of things. And then, in most cases, when you've done that, that's good enough, an engagement. But for me, I felt I needed to do the Hollywood thing, you know, and just sprinkle a little.
1: Yeah.
0: So I went and got a ring and, you know, I got on my knees and, you know, did the whole shebang and
1: yeah. Marriage has been good to me because I've actually gained weight. But when we were dating and courtship, I was pretty small. And so finding a dress my size was very, very challenging. I remember we had to move around town, check, you know, various boutiques, then move on to dressmakers and just trying to find something that I could fit. I think I was between a size 4 and a size 6 UK size. And we were fortunate enough to find someone who had plenty dresses. And so I settled on one, and it had to have it readjusted to fit my size. So that was my wedding gown for the church. But then for the evening service, my sister organized a dress for me, which I got to wear. And then the bridal party was also covered by the same. So it wasn't challenging. Well, it wasn't too challenging finding something to wear. And then for the shoes, I got very comfortable sandals with a very tiny heel. And I think that was very ideal and appropriate because we danced the night away, really. But in terms of the outfit, that was easy. The planning of the actual event was very interesting. I think I'll leave it to Tamla to explain. But having good friends, having solid well-wishers was very key. And family was very key in having a successful wedding.
0: My friend Les was playing Here Comes the Bride. Yeah, blessing to Almadenga Jr. And I think I might have cried.
1: You were the beaming. Beaming groom.
0: Yeah, I might have been a little emotional at the time, but it was overwhelming. And I remember because I couldn't believe it that she was walking down the aisle and she was gonna, you know, be my girl for the rest of our lives. And so it was very overwhelming. And I need to check the footage of the wedding. Might have. I cannot confirm nor deny whether it was tear shed, but I might need to confirm on that one. Yeah. So yeah, but I remember it was emotional. It was very freestyle, intentionally. So, what we did was we didn't have the wedding lineup per se. Because
1: just had our chief lady who was Namatama, and then he had his close friend Mutinta.
0: Yeah,
1: and so then we had a flower girl, Tendai.
0: Yeah, our niece.
1: I think that was like
0: it was a boy as well. I can't remember who the boy was though.
1: I think it was Philip or Paul. I can't remember. I think it was Philip.
0: Anyway,
1: that was the core team.
0: Yeah. So what we decided to do, because we wanted to avoid rehearsals and the hassles that come with that, and people saying, I should wait to transport you, send months and you know what I mean? You know, in support on and all that drama that comes with wedding lineup. So what we decided to do was like, guys, this is what we're going to do. We are going to be like, the music's going to start playing and then just kind of like wing it.
1: Like,
0: you know, so freestyle. So
1: it was actually our siblings, and then of course
0: we thought just the people like the chiefs from the lady from the guy, you know,
1: it was Chisanza's idea to actually dance. Yeah.
0: So our siblings decided, and I didn't know. Anyway, so they decided to buy like these matching dresses, and I had no idea. So I just saw our siblings coming in matching dresses. And then my brother my brother in law, and then, you know, like a whole bunch of them just. So Matthew Ngosa was basically playing and stuff, good friend of mine, and keep Matthew Ngosa songs kind of as we were coming in, you know. So yeah, it was fun because we just freestyled at some point, jackets came out, dyed them, you know. And so yeah, it was one of those. Yeah, 16 years this year. And we have 3 kids.
1: Actually, now he's not always singing now, but then there's always someone singing in the house because the children have, you know, gotten the gift. So they actually are very musical. So you find there's someone singing when someone's bathing, when someone's cooking, when someone's sweeping. Yeah. So music is very much a big part of our lives. But singing, because what happens is when someone hears, oh, you're married to Mutamula Mwale, they think he is forever singing and serenading.
2: My love, there's only you.
1: Nah. You are sharing your person with the world, even if they are not famous or known. But your significant other, you're definitely sharing with the world. But then the position he's at, it's like he has to share more of himself. But then I think he's done a very nice, you know, he's got a very nice balance. So I don't feel like I have to compete or for his attention or fight for his attention. I already know I'm special. I already know I mean so much to him. So there's... it's not there. And when he's doing ministry, you have to realize that that's ministry. And let him have his moment. You know, there are many fans that you meet who are starstruck, you know, and all these ladies, oh, let me have a hug. And, you know, I'm comfortable with that because I understand, you know, where...
0: No, what she means is she's not comfortable with the pecking and whatever, but she's... she's secure with herself.
1: Yes, I'm secure.
0: I don't want nobody coming to peck me, no. So.
1: Yeah, I'm secure with that.
0: How do you resolve conflicts? Good one. And this one, I have to give credit to, you know, our counselors who did an excellent job.
1: Yes.
0: The late Colin Chasha, may so rest in peace, and Joy Chasha, who we love and have so much respect for, you know. But conflict resolution, stick to the issue.
1: Yes.
0: Deal with the issue always, because there's a tendency to sort of gravitate in the territory of personal attacks. And so now you go.
2: So you went
1: last time.
2: Problem you with that.
1: No. Last time.
0: And it gets into that, and you fail to deal with the issue. Yeah. You know. But if the issue is finances, then you're like, so, babe.
1: What do you
0: remember? We had that plan to spend this money this way and stuff, but. I've noticed there's a new Brazilian here. That wasn't the plan. So yeah. I think that next time we have such a thing, this is what must be, stick to the plan. Okay. You know what I mean? And when you stick to the issue, you know, I remember in our counseling, they used to tell us, you know, like if you're going to stick to the issue and not the individual, you are going to deal with the issue. Yeah. When you attack the individual,
1: that's it.
0: It's human nature to want to defend yourself. Yeah. Okay? Like, what did you say? Like, what you call me?
1: Yeah.
0: You know what I mean? And so, if I just come and say, and then she'll just be like, so I can't spend money.
1: Yes.
0: You know what I mean?
1: Yes.
0: Is this a prison? So, like, instead of dealing with the issue, you are now attacking each other.
1: Yeah.
0: Problem, you have a task going on anyway. No, but am I a prisoner? You get me? And it gets into something else.
1: Completely move away from the issue.
0: But if you deal with the issue, you stick to the issue, you will deal with the issue. And the other thing that they taught us about conflict resolution is that your spouse is not the enemy.
1: Mm.
0: So you can't turn your spouse into your enemy and, you know, sometimes, you know, you can even find yourself in a situation where you start bad-mouthing your spouse. You know what I mean? Because you are so angry and that anger has consumed me that you feel it is necessary to attack the individual. Mm-hmm. You know what I mean? And then it escalates into something else. Because so what was that you were saying? You're busy taking out my reputation. You know, yes. It gets into something else. Yeah. So, yeah. That's supposed to be briefly.
1: Let me add on to what he has said. Just as loving someone is a choice, forgiveness is also a choice. Yeah. And you have to constantly forgive when you are in a relationship of any kind. Even when you're in marriage, you have to constantly forgive. And some things you just have to overlook and say, it won't hurt me. Okay? My ego might be hurt or bruised, but I forgive this person. I let them go. So that is really important, that forgiveness is a choice. Mm-hmm. And then, of course, we ladies love to do the silent treatment. But we were told in counseling that, guys, that doesn't help anyone. So you must actually speak about the issue. And as ladies, we must give our men a moment to actually, you know, analyze that problem and process that problem before you attend to it. But, you know, we had a bit of an issue, I remember, even when we started out, because for me, I want to talk about it and talk about it now. And then Mutamula wants to, you know, have time to process it. So sometimes it doesn't help to be quick to, you know, speak, but just, you know, take a few steps back and say, okay, this is the problem. And always refer to, I felt hurt or I felt bad. Not, it's your fault. It's you. You always refer to how you felt about the issue. And from then on, you can move on. And of course, don't go to bed being angry.
0: Don't let
1: the sun set. So if we've disagreed and I'm upset about something or he's upset about something, and then he calls me, I'll say, okay, we'll talk, we'll laugh about it. Then I'll tell him, Xay, I still have 2 more hours before the sun sets. So I'm still upset with you, okay? But, you know, it's just, you know, something to just laugh about sometimes and, you know. His patience, I think he has a whole lot of patience, especially for those people who know me. They won't say that I'm a quiet person. Yeah. So, and I'm... very strong-willed, yeah, and almost always want to have my way. But then Mutamula is very, very patient. And sometimes even just the advice that he gives is solid, so I can depend on him for that.
0: She's a go-getter. So I'm the exact opposite. For me, everything has to be meticulous, calculated, and whatever. She's more spontaneous. So we create a good balance, and I like that side of her because she jumps first and then she's like, oh, did we carry the parachute? You know what I mean? So, you know, so it's gotten us into good situations a lot of times because she sees something and then she's spontaneous in the way she reacts to something. So I appreciate that side of her. She's very caring, very accommodating. And very supportive.
1: She only said one thing, so now I look like... When I call, he always has something nice to say. Yes, my love. Yes, my heart. Yes, babe. Yes, there's always an endearing response. And I really love that. And also when he prays for me.
0: I love you, and that's enough for me. Every season comes with its own lessons and its own, you know, things that it reveals to you, you know, and it's preparing you for what is to come. So we take it like that. It's not a marathon. It's not a sprint. It's a marathon. We're taking it one...
1: Enjoying every step.
0: Right, and enjoying every step of the journey.
1: April Fool's Day.
0: No. Oh, whoa. It's supposed to be
1: April 1st.
0: April 1st, thank you. 29th, June.
1: Yes, especially me, because when growing up, we always celebrated our birthdays. And if there was no flour in the house to bake a cake, because it was back then, Mom would always do something. She'd get bread, put Mavisi, you know, sour milk, and put candles. And then when you take a picture, it does look like an actual cake, but we all knew that it wasn't the actual thing. But then she'll bake a cake for you, you know, when there's flour. So birthdays are very big. We're very big on birthdays.
0: Particularly now, when everything is very polarized, you know, everyone has, they are basically, it's like everybody is into their truth. I think it's important to get knowledge about what marriage entails. It's important to understand what you're about to get into. Realize, and I think the simplest way I can put it is marriage, you go into marriage to serve. And in the way that God created marriage so that the woman serves the man so that his needs are met. And the man serves the woman so that her needs are met. And in the end, there are no needs because both needs are met. And when you get into a marriage relationship with the idea that I am here to be served, you will find that your needs will never be fully served because the other person also has the expectation that ingaine. You get what I mean? But if you made your life's goal to say, you know what? I am going to make sure that my spouse, my friend, I meet their needs to the best of my ability. Okay? And they also have the same mindset. You will find that your needs are met. It may not be all the needs that are met, but, you know, a good portion of that will be met. And that's the encouragement I'd like to give to couples that, you know, have the attitude of servanthood, have the attitude of, you know, I'm here to serve my friend. And if you do that and your friend is served, we actually do that in boyfriend and girlfriend stage. You get what I mean? We go out of our way to, you know, make sure that Valentine's, Mashtamaluba, and all those things, you know, and we do this thing. And then when we get married, you're like, Namebo, let damage. Where, how did that change? How did that switch happen from, you know, baby, I got you, to Namebo? You know what I mean? So I think that when we have that mindset, it really helps.
1: I think for couples who are intending to get married, you should talk about your expectations. Yep. Expectations in the marriage. What do you want? And be very truthful, very honest, very open. You must also have a mentor, okay? Someone you are reporting to daily about the health of your relationship. So it's not just good to say, oh, I've told my mother, my father, the church. No. But have someone who is actually the referee in your relationship. So when they see one of you is breaking the rules or going offside or something of that sort, they can call you to order. My name is Priscilla Haschimbo Mwale.
0: And my name is Mtamula Mwale. And
1: this is how we met.
3: Hey, everybody. My name is Jordan Lusaka.
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8: Being bold is actually beyond pressing shift keys. It's beyond shaving machines. It's beyond reversing a cancerous disease. Being bold is coming to the understanding that the harvest is more than plenty, but those willing to put in the work are few. Turn quickly to the book of Matthew, past 28 chapters and come to verses 19 and realize the mandate is to look at the world and all its nations and say to ourselves, therefore, I'll go too. I'll go and love my neighbor enough to want to see them in heaven. I'll go and be compassionate enough to share the gospel with no fear end. I'll remember that persecution must be for his name's sake, because I'm grafted in. To God, we kids are namesakes. The practicality requires me to step into faith. Convos to point to the true source in the Bible to pronounce the gospel. I share my testimony to shame the past and the accusers thereof. I share the message of his goodness and it is to church I invite ya. I step into prayer and offering daily support to the brethren, being a good example of righteous standing to all my sisters, and then realize that it's time we disciples went out to disciple others, to disciple the world into getting to know the God of the Bible. So go ye into the world and share his word boldly. The call is to engage culture for his glory.
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11: Today, we'll be talking about mental health and everyday mental health practices that can help you maintain a healthier mind. 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One of the things to do is consider your body. Step out, enjoy some sun for 5 minutes. 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Prioritize your sleep, because your body needs rest just as much as your mind does. Take small mental breaks, pause, breathe, and reset throughout the day, and opt for a walk instead of scrolling through your phone during your breaks. Celebrate small wins, because acknowledging progress, no matter how small, is beneficial. Any growth is worth recognizing. So being able to set a daily goal to clear your inbox, for example, to read a chapter of a book, or just trying out a new meal. These are tasks, or these are moments you can be able to acknowledge in terms of being able to celebrate the small wins. Another thing to do is staying connected. So check in with a friend or colleague, even with a simple text. Share a meal with a family member, or engage with just a brief conversation with a neighbor or a colleague. Because these interactions build a sense of connection, and talking to someone you trust, it eases stress and strengthens your emotional well-being. Prioritize your joy or enjoyment, because doing things you love strengthens your mental resilience. So listen to a favorite song while commuting or while driving into work. Take a few minutes to doodle or to journal. Write a short clip. Savor your coffee without distractions. And these are moments you can find of enjoyment, because enjoyment doesn't need to be extravagant. It is about finding those moments of joy. And when you're overwhelmed, talk to somebody you trust, even if it's just to vent. Because if a challenge persists, then you need to be able to consider reaching out to a mentor, to a professional like a therapist or a counselor, or even to your support group. Seeking help is a very proactive step in terms of being able to maintain your well-being.
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That's right. He's a God who lives in a class of his own. That is Pastor Madarin right there with Mwalishila. Bring us to 12:26, even as we continue bringing you some lunchtime music. Good to know that you're tuned in wherever you could be catching us from, right at home, selling in that Kantemba, going about with your various business. It's good to know that you're tuned in. I'm Chipo, still with you. And do send us a WhatsApp on 0956-200-490. Let us know how your day is going and let us know how you're spending the weekend. We still have the news headlines to come, plus some great music right in this hour. Keep on listening and be blessed.

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2: Political parties urged to strengthen internal structures following running mate withdrawals. GBV activists urges police to review response system. Opposition rallies against Siddiqueni's third term push, and US and Iran trade attacks. Join Christabel Kamonu for the main bulletin at 13 hours. 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

writer, music coming from Pastor Leo, saying Echon Sumbuila, bring us to 12:43. I hope you've enjoyed and been blessed with today's edition of Lifestyle and being blessed with the lunchtime music. Thank you so much for listening. Wishing you a lovely and awesome weekend. And yes, I know that God is by your side. His word says, through our God, we shall do violently for

0: It is he who will tread down our enemies and know that he's at work even right behind the scenes. Stay in his word. Keep praying. Keep pushing. Keep trusting and keep hoping. Keep up the faith and allow him to work in that situation. I'm Chip, wishing you a lovely and blessed day and enjoy your weekend. And be sure to join me for a great edition of Soul to Soul on Sunday from 11 to 13. And I'll be back on your radio with another edition of Lifestyle on Monday from 11 to 13. And yes, sir, I'm Chip, wishing you a lovely and blessed day.
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0: sometimes feel like everything is meaningless, like every day is just spent in vain.
1: To be honest, that's how I felt before I had a personal relationship with Jesus Christ. So I completely get you.
0: Oh yeah?
1: It's impossible to find true meaning apart from our Creator. You know, God created us for a purpose, but we can only find it when we are in a relationship with Him.
0: That sounds amazing. But where do you even begin to have a relationship with a God you can't see?
1: Listen, God has revealed Himself to us in many ways. You find Him in nature, that's His creation. You find Him in His Word contained in the Bible. And you find Him through Jesus Christ, His Son, that He sent to die for us. You know, God loves you so much and is ready to reveal Himself to you if you let Him in. I'm actually glad that you've asked these questions.
0: Wow, that's amazing. How do I let Him in?
2: 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Be that friend who leads someone to Christ. 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
1: Political parties urged to strengthen internal structures following running mate withdrawals. GBV activist urges police to review response system. And opposition rallies against Tshisekedi's third term push. Good afternoon with the lunchtime news at 13 hours. I'm Christabel Kamono. Political analyst Bizek Piri has called on political parties to strengthen their internal structures following the recent withdrawal of some running mates ahead of the general election. Professor Piri said the withdrawals expose weaknesses in the internal systems of the affected political parties, raising concerns about their level of preparedness for governance. Speaking to RCV News and Saka today, Professor Piri questioned how a well-organized political party and alliances that have already selected their leadership could experience last-minute withdrawals by key candidates. He stressed that alliances must establish strong organizational structures and effective internal systems as a demonstration of commitment, stability, and readiness to govern. Professor Piri observed that well-established alliances tend to remain stable throughout the electoral process, while smaller parties often struggle with internal challenges. How can citizens entrust such a candidate or alliances with the responsibility of governing the country? Asked Professor Piri. He urged political parties and alliances to strengthen their structures from the grassroots level by clearly defining the roles and responsibility of their members to minimize the likelihood of similar withdrawals in future.
2: Now, this has an implication. It shows that that party, where now this presidential candidate has no running mate, how are citizens, the voters, can they elect such a person to be president of the country? Any thinking voter would not vote for such a candidate, because this candidate does not have the capacity to have a system in place. So, in short, what I'm saying, therefore, these withdrawals are an indication of the weakness of those political parties.
1: Financial analyst Yusuf Dodia has maintained that the continued decline in inflation is unlikely to translate into lower commodity prices unless inflation is measured using the Consumer Price Index. His remarks follow the Bank of Zambia's statement that the country is moving closer to price stability, citing a decline in annual inflation to 6.5% in June. Speaking to RCV News and Osaka today, Mr. Dodia challenged the Bank of Zambia's assessment, arguing that the current method of measuring inflation does not accurately reflect the cost of living experienced by ordinary Zambians. As long as inflation is measured using the prices of imported goods, it will never reflect stability in the prices of commodities on the ground, said Mr. Dodia. He has since called on the Zambia Statistics Agency ZAMSTAT to adopt the Consumer Price Index as the primary measure of inflation, saying it would provide a more accurate reflection of the prices consumers pay for goods and services and the true cost of living.
3: So really, the issue of our falling inflation rate, which is now sitting at around 6.5%, meaningless assessment by the ZAMSTAT, because clearly does not reflect what is going on in the economy. And I think that ZAMSTAT need to address the nation and tell us how do they calculate inflation so that we can understand these parameters to see why we arrive at around 6.5%.
1: Gender-based violence activist Alice Sakala has called on the Zambia Police Service to urgently review its response to GBV curses following the recent deaths of three people linked to a domestic violence incident in Lusaka. Ms. Sakala says the practice of requiring survivors of gender-based violence to personally deliver police call-outs to their alleged abusers places victims at greater risk instead of protecting them. Speaking in an interview with RCV News and Lusaka today, Ms. Sakala said the incident in which a woman who had reportedly sought police help after being assaulted was allegedly asked to serve a call-out on her husband has exposed weaknesses in the country's GBV response system. Encouraging victims to report abuse becomes ineffective if law enforcement procedures send them back to confront the very people accused of abusing them, said Ms. Sakala. She has further warned that such practices discourage many survivors from seeking help, as they may fear further violence or retaliation after reporting their cases to the police, stating the need for stronger systems that prioritize victim safety, adding that police officers should take responsibility for serving call-outs in cases involving alleged violent offenders. Ms. Sakala has since appealed to the Zambia Police Service to review its procedures, strengthen victim protection measures, and work with communities and other stakeholders to improve the country's fight against gender-based violence.
4: Because then how is our police system working? You know what I mean? This is somebody who goes to report to say I'm being, beaten up, meaning that there's violence going on there. The person has got anger issues or whatever it is that they are dealing with. And then you give the same person who's been abused to go and take the call out. How do you expect the perpetrator to behave? And so, you know, we are trying to fight against GBV. We're trying to, you know, send the message out there, seek help if you're being abused, don't die in silence, make sure you talk to somebody, go to the police, but then you go to the police and then the same police give you a call out to go and give the person that is abusing.
1: A 62-year-old man is recovering well after specialists at Indola Teaching Hospital successfully removed a pituitary tumor during a 4.5-hour operation, making it the first surgery of its kind to be performed on the copper belt. The patient had been experiencing persistent headaches and gradually worsening eyesight. Following clinical assessment, a CT scan and MRI were conducted, confirming the presence of the tumor. After careful evaluation and weeks of preparation by a multidisciplinary team, specialists at Indola Teaching Hospital successfully carried out the procedure. The operation was completed successfully without injury to the major surrounding, stressing that this achievement reduces the need for patients to travel long distances for specialized care, easing the financial and emotional burden associated with referrals while improving access to advanced neurosurgical services. The hospital has since emphasized its commitment in improving access to quality specialized healthcare services through innovation, teamwork, and the dedication of its healthcare professionals. In African news, opposition leaders on Thursday called for the resignation of Congolese President Felix Tshisekedi and a large-scale protest against constitutional changes that could give him a third term of office. Elections are 2 years away, but tensions are already high between the government and its opponents since the ruling party majority parliament approved a proposal to extend the presidential mandate. Tshisekedi, 63, has been in power since 2019. And his second and final five-year term should finish in 2028. He has not yet decided whether to pass the bill into law. Coming up shortly, US and Iran trade attacks. This and more. Stay tuned.
5: Did you know that you can pray with someone to accept Jesus right where they are, and that will change their life forever? Share Jesus boldly today.
1: And now the rest of the news. The U.S. and Iran again traded strikes in exchange that continued into Thursday as observers reported a dramatic drop in the number of ships traveling through the Strait of Hormuz. The U.S. says it hit 90 military targets, some near the strait. Iran says 14 people have been killed in the past 2 days. The U.S. has not commented on the latest strikes. That's the news today. Here is another look at the headlines.

0: Political analyst Bizek Piri has called on political parties to strengthen their internal structures following the recent withdrawal of some running mates ahead of the general election. Gender-based violence activist Alice Sakala has called on the Zambia Police Service to urgently review its response to GBV cases following the recent deaths of three people linked to a domestic violence incident in Lusaka. And opposition leaders on Thursday called for the resignation of Congolese President Felix Tshisekedi and a large-scale protest against constitutional changes that could give him a third term of office. For more news, follow us on our social media platforms. You can find us on Facebook, Instagram, X, and YouTube with the handle RCV News. My name is Christabel Kamano. Stay tuned.
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3: Grandpa? What's that?
4: This right here. This is for you. For him.
5: It's high and the day is long. Well,
4: for her. Mm-hmm. For them. For the ones on the move. And the ones who sit still.
5: You'll be wanting more. Vetra truly is the only way.
4: The ones up high. Oh, for the ones on holiday. This is pure. This is refreshing. This is Vatra. Made for life.
6: Nana, don't be shy. We listen, we don't judge. Your first seat at the grown-ups table doesn't have to feel like orientation at school. Being judged for your heat tolerance left, right, and center? Not cool, bro. Not cool. Gogo, please. No need to explain Ukuti back in the day you could take all the heat. We listen, we don't judge. Chomi, pasta, uncle, auntie, mama, papa, everybody, even when. With the side eye ready the moment the flavor charts come up, don't worry. Some of us like it smoky. Some of us like it sweet. Some of us just like peace. 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All flavor, no burn. You like it soft? We listen. We don't judge. Nando's, fire it up.
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0: There was a time when life felt like an uphill climb. Bills piling up, relationships breaking down. 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I found peace, not from the world, but from God. If you're struggling, I've been there, and I want you to know you are not alone. Let me tell you how Jesus transformed my life.
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2: Sundays at 11 a.m. Being bold is actually beyond pressing shift keys. It's beyond shaving machines. It's beyond reversing a cancerous disease. Being bold is coming to the understanding that the harvest is more than plenty, but those willing to put in the work are few. Turn quickly to the book of Matthew, past 28 chapters and come to verses 19 and realize the mandate is to look at the world and all its nations and say to ourselves, therefore, I'll go too. I'll go and love my neighbor enough to want to see them in heaven. I'll go and be compassionate enough to share the gospel with no fear end. I'll remember that persecution must be for his name's sake, because I'm grafted in. To God, we kids are namesakes. The practicality requires me to step into faith. Convos to point to the true source in the Bible to pronounce the gospel. I share my testimony to shame the past and the accusers thereof. I share the message of his goodness, and it is to church I invite ya. I step into prayer and offering daily support to the brethren, being a good example of righteous standing to all my sisters, and then realize that it's time we disciples went out to disciple others, to disciple the world into getting to know the God of the Bible. So go ye into the world and share his word boldly. The call is to engage culture for his glory.
0: Our mission
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4: 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Welcome to share Jesus boldly.

0: It's an awesome Friday, and it's just good to be on radio to have a good time and have an awesome transition into the weekend in the best way possible, sharing Jesus boldly.
1: Absolutely. I feel like the energy should have been more. It's a Friday, guys.
0: Nakutansim. No, say it. Okay.
1: You bring the energy. It's a Friday. Come on. It's a Friday.
0: It's not enough. It's not enough. If you're going to judge my energy, I should judge yours.
1: No, so. At least, okay, you know what, guys? It's a Friday and we are happy to be here sharing Jesus boldly, of course, with you.
0: We are always happy to share Jesus boldly. We are the beautiful girls, Temwani Dakamono
1: and Faith Kasolo.
0: Yeah, and we are sharing Jesus boldly with you from 14 to 17 hours, as we always do on Mondays, Wednesdays, and Fridays.
1: Absolutely. Yebo. Welcome to those tuning in all the way from Indola and Livingston, Chipata, Kapirin, Porshi, Kitwe, Lusaka, Solwezi. You are all welcome. And of course, if you're streaming live from our website, that is www.rcv.co.zm. Thank you so much. And of course, you know the number to text or call in. That is 0956-200-490. We would love to hear from you. Text us. Tell us, how's your Friday going? How are you going to share Jesus boldly this weekend? Who are you going to invite to church? You know, who are you going to pray for? Let us know. Text in. And of course, you can go on our Facebook page and follow all the good things that are happening there as well.
0: You know how we do it. So it's been an awesome week. A pretty short one, of course, because the first 2 days of the weekdays were eaten up in a holiday. A pretty good one. And yeah. I hope that you rested. Of course, you are with Faith on Wednesday. I extended mine somehow, somewhere.
1: You match. But we don't blame you.
0: It was too good.
1: That's why I'm excited that it's Friday. It feels like a continuation.
0: It does feel like a continuation for sure. Yeah, but it's been an awesome week of sharing our faith boldly. And we hope that you've been doing so too, even in the smallest of ways. And we just have to keep at it. Let everyone see the light in you, in your speech, in your conduct, in the way you interact with friends, family, and people at large. Let them see Jesus in you. Absolutely. There's that song. I need to find it. I don't know if it's on our system. Show Jesus by Jemmy Grace. Do you remember?
1: That's a really old one, yeah?
0: That's a really old song. Yeah. Should be from her first project, her first, Bach project. But it's a lovely song. I love the way you show Jesus, Faith.
1: Yeah. Oh, are you telling me that?
0: No.
1: Oh, guys. Making me all emotional.
0: I love the way you show Jesus. You. And you should keep it like that. Keep it 100 for sure. Alrighty. So, you know, just running you through what it is we're going to be doing today. You know that we are heavy on music in the first hour. But of course, we talk a little bit about the channel, do a recap of our conversations for the last, well, I mean, for the whole week. And it's even better because it's a Friday. So it's going to be upbeat. It's going to be amazing. It's going to be bold, you know. And then in the second hour, we'll have an in-depth conversation. I'm excited for today's guest in particular because he's very youthful. So at least we've given you two hints. He's youthful and he's a young man. But it's going to be an awesome conversation. Absolutely. And I'm really looking forward to it. After our interactions with him, we were inspired as well to share Jesus boldly more. There's so much that you can do when you're bold. Even obstacles feel like a good challenge because you know that what's beyond these obstacles, it outweighs everything that you would have fought against.
1: Honestly,
0: you know what I'm saying?
1: That is so true. I think the conversation we had with him off air reminded me that when you're in your youth, serve the Lord.
0: Serve the Lord whilst. I love that.
1: Yeah.
0: Yes.
1: Yeah. Because many people wait until they're way older and like, yeah, now I'm ready. But God wants to use it even now, you know?
0: No, because have you heard of the YOLO? You know the statement, YOLO, you only live once. Yeah. Or, you know, mess around in your years of youth so that when you're older, you won't have to regret, you know, the things that you didn't do. But then, yeah. Please exert that energy on serving the Lord and making him known, you know?
1: Exactly.
0: And anyway, that's what we talk about. That's what we talk about. Now, just a recap of our conversation on Wednesday with Zashe.
1: Hmm. Oh, wonderful conversation that was. She shared how her cousin brother, well, she said brother cousin. We made a whole new word, by the way.
0: Her cousin.
1: Cousin. You know, are we adding that one too?
2: Her cousin. Or her brethren.
1: Exactly. But she shared how she prayed for him. He received Jesus. It took a while, but he received Jesus and he's serving the Lord even now. You know, and she shared the ups and downs of it, how, you know, it wasn't easy. You know, seeing somebody who you praying for and saying, God, please save them, let them know you, and they're still living somehow. But then at some point in time, he got convicted. He wanted to go to church and he didn't end up going to church that particular time. But then God made a way again and he went to church and yeah, he received Jesus. A beautiful story, really.
0: I love, talks about persistence. Being faithful even in prayer.
1: Yeah.
0: And not giving up, you know, don't give up on those people because somebody didn't give up, you know, on in praying for you.
1: Yeah. And I think that's the message of the whole thing. Don't give up.
0: Don't give up. Yeah. Right. They say no to you. They may not be able to withstand the love and grace of God.
1: That's right.
0: Later on.
1: That's right.
0: There's always an appointed time.
1: Exactly.
0: And so we just have to keep praying fervently and continually.
1: Mm-hmm.
0: And in line with persistence and continuation, this time around, this is a conversation I think we've had a few times.
1: Mm-hmm.
0: You know, conversations on praying for our friends.
1: Yes.
0: Yeah. And, you know, our friends, you know, Share Jesus Boldly is about sharing Jesus with those who are yet to come to the family of Christ. The non-believing friend. So today, we're simply asking you this question. We're asking ourselves this question. How often do you pray for your friends that are non-believers to find Jesus?
1: That's a good question.
0: Yes.
1: That's a good question. How often?
0: How often do you pray for them to find Jesus?
1: Yeah.
0: I will tell you this. Well, of course, for me, I would consider siblings, cousins, mm-hmm. those who are related by blood as friends as well. Because you know how we grew up. You go to grandma's house and
1: all your cousins are there.

0: that really gets you thinking, how often do I actually pray for them?
1: True.
0: Is it
1: true.
0: Only in moments when at church where they say, you know,
1: who in your friend circles needs to receive Jesus, and you're like, yeah, oh, there is this
0: so it's
1: one.
0: It's like once in maybe a year. that's when you pray for them.
1: It's not enough.
0: Yeah. Actually, it's not enough. But I think I would say I pray for my unsaved friends often, but more so I try to live out my faith that they may see Christ in me and that they may want to also experience this Christ that I have encountered. And speaking of which, on Wednesday I read a story that was really heartwarming, and in that story it was about a lady who prayed for her father to get saved for 16 years, but in his later age, in his why are you giving me the bombastic style?
1: We can draw with Nira. It draws Nira.
0: It's clear, right?
1: Yeah.
0: But yeah, so as the father grew older, he realized that his daughter had this kind of peace that was just like, wow, you know, admirable. And that drew him in. And he's like, I want to know this God that you serve. So sometimes living out your faith, you can be praying for someone, but even you being an example is another way to really evangelize and preach the gospel.
1: Part of being bold is, yes, representing the one that you live for unapologetically. And I think we talk about this all the time, even when opening conversation, we say we're talking about how to live loudly and unapologetically for the love of our soul.
0: That's right.
1: Jesus Christ. And I love that. 16 years is a long time,
0: bro,
1: though.
0: You're just seeing them doing their own thing. You're like, God, I'm
1: you even
0: up.
1: Get tired. And you know they're doing their own thing. And it's not like it's far from you. This person is within proximity. You see them wasting away almost every day.
0: Yeah.
1: Even worse when they begin to taunt you or they harm you as well. Mm-hmm, you know? Mm-hmm.
0: That's right. But that's the question we're asking. We want to
1: How often do you pray? Because we're focusing on friends.
0: Yes.
1: Yeah. These are people that you go to school with.
0: Yeah.
1: You work with them and they've now become, you know, close relations and the like. But bestie banwa. Your bestie.
0: Right?
1: Yes. Shout out to Pastor
0: Gates. Your boy.
1: Your homeboy. Does he know Christ? And if not, how often are you praying for him to come to the saving knowledge of Christ?
0: Exactly.
1: You know? Is it hurting you that much?
0: Are you not bothered?
1: Yes, let's talk about it. Is your heart moved by what moves God's heart?
0: Come on.
1: Let's have that conversation. I'm about to get preachy here, but no, 15 hours is going to come.
0: It's
1: let's
0: body.
1: Preserve all this energy.
0: Let's see, exactly. Yeah. Let's pause.
1: Let's pause for a little bit, drink some water. We'll be right back. Let's get heavy on music in the first. We'll be right back. Let's get heavy on music in the first hour. But register your presence with us on 0956-200-490. That's 0956-200-490. And we're asking you this question: how often do you pray for your non-believer, for your friends who are non-believers to find Jesus? How often are you praying for them, whether they know that you're praying for them or even in secret? Let's have that conversation. Once again, you call us or text us on that number, or you can go ahead to our Facebook page, drop a comment on our post with the same question, and we'll be able to read it out and interact further. Otherwise, we'll start from our country with the song Chibe by Solomon Plate featuring Esther Chungu.
0: Let's go.
1: I'm all I'm going to say is enjoy this one.
0: Woo-hoo.
1: What was it? Okay, there we go.

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0: I have a quest for you. Are you counting blessings that God has blessed you with? Welenga, think about it. Remember what you didn't have that you have.
1: Come on.
0: You know. So Welenga is a song done by Raka Flowey.
1: Yeah.
0: A beautiful piece from him, honestly. And it reminds us to count our blessings them one by one. There are too many to count. Exactly. Yeah. Awesome. Awesome. Yeah. So we got a text message.
1: Let's hear it.
0: We laughed a little bit. this is from Humphrey Munda in, I think, Kitway. Good afternoon, Humphrey. Well, Humphrey. It says, good afternoon, ladies. I am listening. My Friday is wholesome, sharing Jesus boldly with myself by reading the Bible, particularly Joshua chapter 1, verse 17. I know somewhere there, but I have not commanded you. Yeah, yes, be strong and courageous. Yeah. And then, have I not commanded you?
1: Yeah.
0: Be strong, do not fear.
1: Yeah.
0: Da, da, da. Mm-hmm. Imagine we read the Bible.
1: At least, you know, sometimes
0: we've
1: like
0: got
1: that.
0: The context.
1: Maybe like that, so I'm sharing Jesus boldly with myself first, so that we're out there.

0: You know, when it's, when somebody says, no, I'm sharing this body with my friend myself,
1: yeah,
0: I'm thinking, is it like a mirror reflection pump? You can do this. Go and share just with the world.
1: Exactly.
0: It needs to hear what God has to say through you.
1: Exactly, exactly. Sometimes evangelizing is easy. Sometimes you need that pep. I need the word to do that.
0: Like, pump them up. Only... Yeah, yeah. So that's exactly how it is sometimes. Yeah. Otherwise, just know how your week has been, how your day is going. And you give us an answer to the question, how often do you, for your friends who are non-believers, find Jesus? Send text message to 0956-200490. That's 0956-200490. You text us, give us your name and somewhere. By that, I mean where you are located, so we can give you a shout out. And when you call us, we'll request the same detail that, you know, we know exactly who we are talking to.
1: Absolutely.
0: Yeah. So now let's talk a little bit about the WhatsApp channel. Mm-hmm. Yeah. Have followed. Yes, please. Mm-hmm. Have you followed it? Have you subscribed? What kind of content do you love? Would love to hear from you. Have you been able to find it on WhatsApp?
1: Yeah.
0: What are your feedback? Are you able to access it? You should send us a text message on the number that we're counting out from time to time, and we'll be able to send you a link so that you can find the channel and follow it. Now, absolutely, if you're following it, it's content you're supposed to follow, not just the page.
1: Yes. And are you learning? Are you being encouraged?
0: We'd love feedback.
1: Yeah.
0: Something you would love more to clarity see, on, yeah, shed more light, right, as well. Yeah. Right. Very, very important. So we have to understand those.
1: Yeah.
0: Hey, but getting back to conversation for the day, have you ever found yourself an option to pray for a friend who's an unbeliever to find Christ?
1: Yeah, definitely. Like I said earlier, I have had those moments where I, you know, I prayed for my friend to find Jesus. I pray them to experience the love of God as well.
0: Mm-hmm, mm-hmm.
1: But it's one of those things, you really have to trust God's timing and count them. What you can do in that moment is and believe that the Lord will meet them right where they need to be met and encounter them right where they need encountered.
0: Mm-hmm.
1: But in the meantime, while you're waiting God to do a thing in their life and in their heart, what you can do is be a living example. I had friends who were non-believers, atheists even, who they didn't really do the whole church and they didn't really believe in God and that type of thing.
0: Mm-hmm.
1: So, you know, something can come up to them like, ah, oh, here you go, chill lady, you know.
0: That's
1: but then
0: right,
1: you don't have to stand mm-hmm. your ground and be bold and continue to watch your faith that, you know, begin to realize, the way you handle issues, the way you walk in peace, the way you're just a joyful person, there's something about you. And through that, they want to know more about why you what you believe. But even you find that these are the very same people who will come to you and ask for advice.
0: Mm-hmm.
1: You know, they might not know what in the situation because, you know, they don't believe in anything. But they know you believe something. So they say, can you pray for
0: me? Can we ride on your faith?
1: Exactly. Exactly. Yeah. And that's an opportunity for you to actually share Jesus boldly with. So it has happened in the past where I have prayed for friends who are non-believing, that type of thing, to receive Christ. And something I still do here and there, obviously my friend circle has changed quite a bit. However, I still think about those, even not my friends, people who are not scared, people who don't know Christ yet, and still want to lift them up with the mm-hmm. Lord and ask mm-hmm. to encounter them with his mercy. And but I've been in that situation before.
0: Like I said earlier, yes, situation where I am praying for a believer friend. Yes. This is someone who very thoughtful, very intelligent,
1: mm-hmm.
0: has a very substantial amount of biblical knowledge. However, they present you with conversations that you can't tackle. And, well, you know, you feel bummed that you're not able to lead someone to Christ. Mm-hmm. But the Lord, for the world, is able to speak. I pray that you meet where those guys are. Yeah.
1: Right. Mm-hmm. That's so good. A great prayer to honestly.
0: Even when, yeah, you get the gist,
1: I get
0: basically.
1: The gist, yes.
0: Yes. Even when speaking, say, okay, Lord, clearly, you know, my friends are very...
1: Somehow.
0: Of course, yeah. they love... They have an analytical style of processing information. So when you tell this, they want to know if it's mathematically sound,
1: mm-hmm,
0: right?
1: Mm-hmm.
0: But the whole concept of Jesus and, you know, salvation, yeah, it doesn't make sense. It doesn't give 1 + 1 = 2 for a lot of people. It's hard to comprehend such a wonderful thing.
1: Yes.
0: Right? So yeah, now you pray for those people like, Lord, if I'm unable, because

0: of my vocabulary limitations to preach or to share this body with this, may you meet them where they are.
1: Right.
0: Yeah. So exactly. I'll pray those prayers. I can't lie. I haven't done it as often as I should recently of late because of different things. Mm-hmm. But we have to be more intentional.
1: Absolutely.
0: True.
1: Mm-hmm. It's so important. That's such a great prayer to pray, because it's a way of you just surrendering them to God at point. You're not trying to force anything. You're not trying to convince anybody.
0: Mm-hmm.
1: You're literally just saying, God, you know them better than you love them even than I could even love. But you have your way. Speak to them, encounter them. You know? And later, you know, you can find David that you've been praying for all along, and what when you were praying for them, maybe they're going through a growth season.
0: Mm-hmm.
1: And now when you share, they're like, oh my goodness, it was this season in my life and you were praying for me.
0: Yeah.
1: That is such a whole thing to know that someone is praying for you even when you're not aware of it. Because in those moments you realize people actually love and care for you, genuinely want the best for you. And that's so important.
0: Very, very
1: important. Yeah. I actually want to read a few comments before we go on another meet break.
0: Sure.
1: Just a few comments of what people have said under post. So once again, we asked the question, how often do you pray with your friends who are non-believers to find Jesus? So here we have Patrick McCanny says, almost every day, our evening free devotion has a segment where we pray for family members and friends who are not yet born again. Aw, that's so humbling, heartwarming, that they dedicate time to pray for their unsaved friends and people they don't even know who don't know Jesus Christ.
0: Mm-hmm.
1: Oh man, that's good.
0: This one by Banda Gospel says, Lord, please meet my friends right where they are, soften their hearts, open their eyes to love, and use my to point them to Jesus. I trust you their story.
1: Aw, that's what you said, eh? Literally just you said, just
0: I love that.
1: I love that too. We have Pahila who says, I've made prayer something I live by. Every prompting encounter, whether in words or within at heart, the prayer comes through. And if not all stations, I've with my friends in brackets, believers and non-believers, have God coming up in them, sometimes by me, other times personally by them. 3 out of 4 quarters of the conversations I have, especially with strangers, tend towards them wishing to live for or recommit their lives to God.
0: Mm-hmm.
1: And that's more than a prayer answered.
0: Aww. True that, and I love such an...
1: Right. So good. So we have Mulenga Mercy who says, every day now.
0: Aww. Oh,
1: that's
0: every
1: changing
0: day.
1: Me now. Say, you know what? I need to live
0: that's what friends. That's what these Asians are for. Actually. If they're getting us a little uncomfortable because we are in a very pleasant place,
1: yeah,
0: then we have a problem. Yeah. Yes, not it, the Bible.
1: Exactly.
0: Yeah. Anyway, let's get into it. Yeah, we want to interact with more. We look forward to hearing from you on 0956-204-90. Here is Glory by Evan and Eris.

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Hey, just so you know, they'll tune in. Hope you are too. This is Shea Jesus Bodhi, of course. And as you know, we have a beautiful conversation, right? Talking about praying for safe friends and when or

when the last time you prayed for your aunt's friends, or how often do you pray for your friends who are non-believers to find Jesus? That is the question we're asking. And you can go on our Facebook page and comment under this very same post. Let us know, or text in on 096-20490. Of course, coming, we have a beautiful conversation that's going to be the second hour of the program with a young gentleman who's passionate and on fire for God. And of course, in the third hour, we will be having Truth or Track, which we look forward to sharing with you. But of course, we have a text message here. I want to just quickly read. It says, "Good afternoon, ladies. I have fear of talking to people. I'm not familiar and I'm able to hear Jesus." Oh, this is from Faith. I don't know if you're listening in from Faith. Please, bold for Jesus. I know it might be scary at first, but just take one step time. Lean on the Holy Spirit and He'll help you to share Jesus. Please, thank you for your text message. Appreciate it. Now, let's go for some music. But on the other side, we're going to have a great conversation. So please stay tuned.

0: some feel like everything's meaningless, like every day is just spent in vain.
1: To be honest, that's how I felt before I had a relationship with Jesus Christ. I completely get you.
0: Oh yeah?
1: It's impossible to find truth apart from our creator. You know, created us for a purpose, but we can only find it when we are in a relationship with him.
0: That sounds amazing. But do you even begin to have a relationship with God you can't see?
1: Listen, God has revealed himself to us in many ways. You find him in nature, that's his creation. You find him in his word contained in the Bible. And you find him through Jesus, his son, that he sent to us. You know, God loves you so much, and he's ready to reveal himself to you if you let him. I'm glad that you asked this, Jens.
0: Wow, that's amazing. How do I take him in?
2: 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Be that friend who leads someone to Christ. 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
1: Being bold is actually beyond pressing shift keys. It's beyond shaving machines. It's beyond reversing a cancerous disease. Being bold is coming to the understanding that the harvest is more than plenty, but those willing to put in the work are few. Turn quickly to the book of Matthew, past 28 chapters and come to verses 19 and realize the mandate is to look at the world and all its nations and say to ourselves, therefore, I'll go too. I'll go and love my neighbor enough to want to see them in heaven. I'll go and be compassionate enough to share the gospel with no fear end. I'll remember that persecution must be for his name's sake, because I'm grafted in. To God, we kids are namesakes. The practicality requires me to step into faith. Convos to point to the true source in the Bible to pronounce the gospel. I share my testimony to shame the past and the accusers thereof. I share the message of his goodness, and it is to church I invite ya. I step into prayer and offering daily support to the brethren, being a good example of righteous standing to all my sisters, and then realize that it's time we disciples went out to disciple others, to disciple the world into getting to know the God of the Bible. So go ye into the world and share his word boldly. The call is to engage culture for his glory.
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0: right, welcome back to Share Jesus Boldly. My name is Faith Kasolo, and we are still together until the third and final hour. It's going to be a beautiful time. It's going to be an exciting experience as well. Now, if you're just tuning in, this is Share Jesus Boldly right here on Radio Christian Voice, your home since 94. I hope that you are enjoying the program thus far and really being encouraged and reminded, you know, that God is good, but also reminded that you need to share your faith with others, with the next person. That is very important and very vital as well. Now, we're going to be having a conversation in a little bit. It's going to be a very exciting one. We have a young gentleman who's joining us in studio today, so it's going to be a very exciting conversation. Now, before we get to that, we have a question that we've been asking. How often do you pray for your friends that are not saved, that are unbelievers? How often do you pray for those people? And we've been having a couple of comments coming in from different people who have been sharing their experiences, and we read a few comments earlier, so now I just want to read a few more. We have here Moses Kasonde, who says, I remember unbelievers worldwide in prayer. Love that. And then, of course, we have we had Mercy Mulenga Mercy, who said, every day now. So it's beautiful to see that people are actually praying for people who are not saved, especially people we consider, you know, friends and close to us, those individuals who we see as very close to us and that type of thing. It's a very beautiful thing and humbling as well to just know that we have to lift each other up in prayer. So we have a text message that I also want to read before. So let's see. Okay. Good afternoon. I'm listening. Okay. She read this comment earlier. So do send your comments on 0962-0490. Now we're going to get into conversation with an amazing young gentleman called Tom. Hello, sir. How are you doing today? You're good? Okay, say that again.
1: I'm all right, thank you.
0: I'm good, thank you. It's good to have you.
1: Say I'm here.
0: Now, before we get into conversation, tell us a little about who Tom is.
1: Thank you so much for the opportunity. Firstly, my name is Jove. I'm 17 years old, and I'm a pupil at Arakombo Secondary School and a member of the God Boy Voice Church. I'm a creative director and founder of a Christian clothing brand known as Sobscent. This Christian clothing brand is something very personal to me because it reflects my journey with Christ before and after I gave my life to Jesus Christ. And Sobscent is about how no matter how much you follow, God is always waiting for you to accept you in open arms, and it really reflects what it means to follow Jesus Christ at age and how much you can really gospel out there. The way the Bible tells us in the book of Matthew 28, verse 19-20, the Great Commission tells us how we should go and make disciples of the Lord Jesus Christ. That's what really the brand are about.
0: That's amazing. Lovely to hear how passionate you are about the gospel and being very young as well. Because it's very common, say, like, it's common, but in a very small percentage, you know, yes, of people who are actually young and sharing people boldly. What inspired you to be bold about your faith the way that you are right now?
1: One of the things that I admire a lot is when it comes to in terms of the brand, 2025, during the first period, starting the first section of the month of the year, I saw that there are so many creative people who are starting different. Then in April, I asked myself to say, so many people starting, but no one is starting that can actually lift up a generation that is hungry for the word of God. Then I thought to myself, why can't I be a person that starts a brand that actually reflects message and encourage people to follow boldly at a young age? So what inspired mostly was how I wanted people to feel what it feels to be a believer at the age and how it feels to be hungry for the Lord at the young age. It's really a main thing that I've really grown to appreciate the Lord for showing me how important it follow him early. Yes.
0: Amazing. Now, you did mention that you do have a clothing line, and we have a surprise for the listeners. And

0: and people on social media. Going to be giving away 4 t-shirts.
1: Yes, yes, we are today.
0: Faith-based t-shirts.
1: Yes, faith-based t-shirts. Mm-hmm.
0: And we'll be doing that a little later, so stay tuned for that to know how you can partake in possibly winning yourself a t-shirt.

0: just like when you feel like it spontaneously, like you're like, okay, let me pray about this today.
1: Oh, no, it's every day.
0: Every day. It's every day. Nice. Okay. Now, getting into our conversation, I want to know from you, right? Mm-hmm. Why is prayer such an important part of Why is prayer such an important part of evangelizing to friends who do not know Christ just yet?
1: Okay, thank you so much for that question. Firstly, I'll answer it on two perspectives. How it's important for you as the person who's going to evangelize and how it's important for the person who are going to evangelize the gospel too. So firstly, you as an evangelist, why is prayer important? And why does it play a major role with you? It gives you the right words to say. It gives you the right words to say. Because when you pray before going out to evangelize, you're asking God for wisdom, knowledge, understanding, and boldness as you go out there to preach the gospel. The Bible tells us in the book of Ephesians 6, verse 19 to 20, to say, even Apostle Paul himself, who was an apostle, had to ask the Ephesians to pray for him that when he goes out there to preach the word, he shall say it clearly with boldness and understanding. So it's very important for you as an evangelist to pray, because to give you the right words, to give you the wisdom. Because when you go out there to preach the gospel, non-believers and people out there are going to ask you very, very confusing questions, trying to make you or question your understanding. So you praying for wisdom, understanding, knowledge, and boldness gives you the ability to be able to answer those questions. Now, on the friend that you're going to preach the gospel to, you're going to pray that God shatters the spiritual blindness. Mm-hmm. Because the Bible tells us in the book of 2 Corinthians 4, verse 4, to say, Satan, who is the god of the world, has spiritually blinded the non-believers. And because they're spiritually blinded, they're unable to see God's glorious power or the power of the gospel. So you're going to pray that, while we go there to preach the gospel, those people who are non-believers, they are free from spiritual blindness, and also that their hearts will be softened, because they have hardened hearts. So now, because non-believers have been spiritually blinded and their hearts have been made hardened, prayer becomes our primary weapon in our overcoming the spiritual blindness and pleading with God that he shall soften their hearts.
0: That is such a profound response, a very powerful response at that as well. What are some specific things believers should be praying for when it comes to the salvation of their friends? I know you mentioned praying that the spiritual blindness falls off, but what other things can we address in prayer as we intercede for our unsaved friends?
1: Okay, one of the first ones would be divine opportunities and laborers. The Bible tells us in the book of Matthew 9, verse 37, that when we go out there, the harvest is plenty, but the people going to harvest are a few.
0: Right.
1: So we'll pray that God sends Christians across their path at the right moments to share the gospel. Also going to ask the Lord to pray that your own heart, so that you can love them as well. Because the thing is that there are a lot of people who need Jesus Christ out there. But we need people, we need farmers who are going to be able to harvest the souls out there. So you're going to pray that God makes divine opportunities and more laborers, so that when they go out there to preach the gospel, they're able to meet the people at the right time and at the right moment to share the gospel.
0: So good. Now, is there a way that prayer can help us when it comes to seeing our unsaved friends? Because sometimes we can look at them with the side eye, like, you, why are you not saved? You know, or we kind of, I don't want to say we're too religious, but sometimes there is that thing where, you know, your friend is not saved and you are, and you kind of judge them in a way. Is there a way that prayer can help us avoid interacting with them in a way that maybe makes them feel like we're pushing them to the side?
1: Yes, most definitely. Firstly, I'm going to talk about the releasing of frustration, because many of the times that we Christians become a bit too judgmental when it comes to people who are non-believers.
0: Mm-hmm.
1: So prayer guards our hearts in a way that will be guarding our hearts against judgment of their lifestyle and allowing us to focus on loving them unconditionally, because we know that these people are in the world, and all of us were once in the world. But because of God's unconditional love and grace, we have been given the opportunity to know the gospel. So you yourself as an individual, you have to understand that prayer will work as a way of releasing the frustration and making you less of a judgmental person. So that when you go out there to preach the gospel, you're preaching the gospel without judging someone based off their actions.
0: Yes. That's good, because sometimes we do get a bit judgmental, and I think it pushes some people away and makes them feel like we're not welcome.
1: Precisely.
0: Right. And this is why we need to pray and ask God to help us be compassionate, so that the next person can also feel like they're seen, that they're loved, that God actually loves them, that they can see Christ's love through us. Right.
1: Yes.
0: So that's very important. All right. Now, I'd like you to tell us, should we tell our non-believing friends that we are praying for them?

0: or should we just, you know, keep it quiet? Is it wise to keep it to ourselves that I'm praying for this individual, they're not saved, let me just keep it to myself? Or should we tell them?
1: Okay, so for that one, I'm going to give off three answers for the keep it private part.
0: Mm-hmm.
1: Because many of the times when you tell someone, say, I'm praying for you, they'll feel like you're judging them, to say there's something wrong with them. And I remember it's one of an encounter that I once had with this girl I was reaching out on TikTok to. I'll tell her, say, I'll pray for you. Then she said, don't pray for me. There's nothing wrong with me.
0: Oh, wow. I said, I'm sure that made you feel like, why did I bother saying anything?
1: So,
0: right.
1: Yeah, so it avoids causing unnecessary tension mm-hmm. when you pray in private. Because like that, she felt like I was judging her mm-hmm. and I was saying there's something wrong with her. So you praying privately makes you avoid unnecessary tension and arguments. Then the other thing is that it... praying in private makes it feel less of a performative action. What do I mean by this? Most people, when you tell them, say, I'm praying for you, they feel like

0: so you can win yourself a faith-based t-shirt that you can go out there wearing boldly for Jesus and sharing the gospel boldly as well. All right, now we have another question here. So, what do we do when a friend politely declines our offer to pray with them? Does that mean we should stop praying for them?
1: Wow, that's a really amazing question. Okay, no, I don't think when your friend tells you to stop praying for them, you should stop praying for them.
0: Yeah.
1: Quite right, you must respect their decision and don't pressure them, because you can't force the kingdom of the Lord into someone. So you're going to respect that decision and don't pressure it. But continue praying for them privately. That's right. The question that came before was about, is it wise to pray for them privately or let them know, say, you're praying for them? So you must continue to pray for them privately and loving them as well and maintaining the friendship. So you're going to respect that decision, but pray for them wisely. And because they have refused your asks, your prayers, or you reaching out to them for the gospel, I love the parable of the widow. The parable of the persistent widow in the book of Luke 18, verse 1.
0: Yeah.
1: Tells us to say, the widow kept on going to the judge until he granted her the justice that she deserved. Mm-hmm. So same thing with you. You must continue going to God, praying, continually praying, because quite God is hearing every prayer, because every prayer that comes with faith is heard and every action is seen by the Lord. So yours is to continue praying persistently without resisting. And the Bible tells us again, the book of 1 Thessalonians 5:17 say, never stop praying. Mm-hmm. So yours is to never stop praying. Continue praying for your friend. And at one point, the Lord is going to definitely give that person salvation.
0: That's so good. So basically, even if they tell you to stop praying for them, keep on praying for them.
1: Yes.
0: I mean, I've heard stories where somebody's being prayed for without them knowing, and somehow they end up finding out that this person is praying for them and they want them to stop praying for them. But the person praying for them keeps on praying even the more. And we've seen how, you know, God has shown up in that individual who they were praying for and they actually receive salvation. So as much as your friend or the person that's, you know, you're close with might not be happy that you're praying for them and is telling you to stop, keep on going, keep on praying for them, because they need it more than you actually think. So that's very, very important. But I want to know from you as well, how can believers naturally incorporate prayer into their friendships without making it feel forced or awkward? So if you have you are a friend with an unbeliever and you want to incorporate prayer into your friendship, or into maybe you're at an outing or a soccer game or whatever, you're a hangout and you don't want it to feel weird, like, okay, you're praying for them, and, you know, how can we incorporate that language of prayer even in such friendships?
1: Well, I feel like the most important thing is for you to pay attention, listen well to what your friend is saying. Then when a friend shares a struggle, ask if they would mind, if they mind you praying for them.
0: Okay.
1: And if they do, or if they agree for you to pray for them, keep it simple, like I said. Just keep it direct, focused on their need.
0: Mm-hmm.
1: And let the prayer fall naturally from genuine care rather than looking like an obligation or them forcing it. Rather than looking like you are forcing it on them.
0: Right.
1: Yes.
0: That is amazing. I'm quite impressed. You're quite young and you're so knowledgeable on the things of God.
1: So
0: amazing.
1: Thank you so much.
0: I need to give you a round of applause because, wow.
1: Thank you so much.
0: It's very rare to see in this generation. So when we see such, obviously it's to commend and to continue to encourage you to keep sharing Jesus boldly as well. Now, we also have a comment here by a text message that says, good afternoon, Sister Faith, Sister Tamwani, and Brother Tom. I have been praying for my friends who are not yet born again. One in particular is a workmate. He's hardworking when it comes to circular work with good qualifications. He's put one degree and one master's degree in engineering. We grew up together in Indola. He did his studies in Russia and got radicalized there. He is an apostate, and that pains me a lot because he tells me that he doesn't have time for Jehovah God. When we were growing up, he was a God-fearing teenager, but not anymore. I am always praying for him. I will never give up on him. He is a friend, a family friend, and his mother is like my biological mother. The mother keeps encouraging me to always put him in my prayers, and that is my sacred duty. We are sharing Jesus boldly. My encouragement scripture for today is 1 Thessalonians 5:17-18, in brackets, pray constantly. And this is from Kels Bunda from

0: Boata. Thank you for such a beautiful comment. And it's interesting to see that the same friend of his, you know, was once passionate for God and then, you know, moved away and lost his way in, you know, where he went. But we thank God that Kells is praying for his friend nonetheless to come back to the Lord, to be passionate again for God. That is so important.
1: Amazing.
0: Great. Yeah. All right. Moving on to the next question, sir.
1: Okay.
0: What should we do? Okay, we read that one. Can we pray for a friend? Can praying for a friend make us more intentional about looking for opportunities to share the gospel with them, and how?
1: Most definitely, it would. It would, absolutely. Firstly, how would it do that? Prayer aligns our hearts with God's mission.
0: Mm-hmm.
1: And that's a personal testimony I would share. I noticed the more I became more consistent and more intentional in my prayer life, I mean, the things that began to happen was so amazing.
0: Yeah.
1: So, you could even see the blessing. Okay, these, I'm reaping what I sowed.
0: Mm-hmm.
1: So, yes, prayer aligns you, your heart and your actions with God's mission. And as we pray consistently, we become more aware of the opportunities to encourage them and to answer questions and to share our testimonies and mm-hmm. speak about Jesus with wisdom, love, and to share him boldly. And okay. My referring scripture to that question would be Colossians 4 verse 3 to 6. Let me just read that out.
0: Okay.
1: Yes. So the Bible says in Colossians 4 verse 3 to 6, pray for us too, that God will give us many opportunities to speak about his mysterious plan concerning Christ, that this is why I am here in chains. Pray that I will proclaim this message as clearly as I should. Live wisely among those who are not believers, and make the most of every opportunity that you have with them. And let your conversations be graceful and attractive, so that you have the right response for everyone.
0: Mm-hmm.
1: So from this scripture, we're able to see that here Apostle Paul has been asking to say they should pray that you proclaim the message clearly. So you continuing to pray aligns you with God's perfect mission, and to make sure that you shall clearly state the message when you go out there to preach it. And in verse 5 and 6, we begin to see our actions also matter when we're among us believers. That's why I love in the book of 1 Timothy 4 verse 12, where Apostle Paul telling Timothy say you have to be an example to the believers in your actions,
0: mm-hmm.
1: your words, your conduct, your purity, your faith, and your love. So that's the thing. So once you pray, each and every one of those aspects becomes part of you.
0: Nice. That is amazing. You know, going back to Kells Bunder's comment, right? He mm-hmm. shared about praying for a friend and still interceding for them to come back to the Lord, to know mm-hmm. God. Now, I want to also find out from you, like, how should we not get discouraged, right? When we've been praying for a friend's salvation for years without seeing any visible change in their life. How can we keep being hopeful, you know, and faithful during that waiting season, as we're believing that God will encounter them one day?
1: Okay,

0: a stance from, no, I'll pray for people in my prayer closet. That's how I'm going to intercede. That's how I'm going to evangelize. But that doesn't cancel out you going out there and actually talking one-on-one with somebody that needs to hear the gospel. So what would your response be to that?
1: Okay, firstly, evangelism and prayer working hand in hand.
0: Yeah.
1: So prayer should prepare us for sharing the gospel. Like in our earlier question, we asked why it is important for us to pray before going out to evangelize. And mm-hmm. I said, say, it prepares you to have the right words, to have the wisdom, the knowledge and understanding. So you can't replace prayer for evangelism.
0: Right.
1: Because prayer is just a vital role, our primary weapon that prepares our mouths, our hearts and our minds for what we're going to see when we go out there. And it also prepares the believers, the non-believers that we're going to preach the gospel out to. So, oh, you know, prayer acts as a primary weapon for us to prepare us before going to share the gospel. And you can't replace prayer with evangelizing, because prayer is just a step that you take towards it. You evangelizing is you taking the actions that you prayed for. Yes.
0: I love how you put that. Prayer is just a step we take.
1: Yes.
0: Evangelizing is?
1: Is an action that we take.
0: An action that we... step. Okay, so prayer is one of the steps you take before you evangelize, right? And then
1: yes.
0: evangelizing is the action part of it.
1: Yes.
0: So we can't depend on the one, which is just prayer.
1: Mm-hmm.
0: And we can't also just depend on the one, which is just evangelism. They work hand in hand together.
1: Yes.
0: Okay, awesome.
1: And I love to give an example of how, as a farmer, a farmer doesn't just pray for the harvest.
0: Yeah.
1: He goes out there and waters the flowers.
0: Right.
1: So it's the same thing with us. We're just going to pray, but it's now our job to go out there and preach the gospel, which is us watering the flowers.
0: Mm, that is so good. That is so, so good. So we have another comment here from Banda Gospel. And I think this is the comment. He's responding to the question that I asked, how do you bring prayer in a conversation with an unbeliever without making it feel like it's awkward?
1: Mm-hmm.
0: So he says here, friend, hey, want to grab food or play football this week? I just enjoy hanging out with you. No pressure, just good company. And then he quotes Mark 2:17 that says, it is not the healthy who need a doctor, but the sick. I have not come to call the righteous, but sinners. Jesus went to the people who are right where they were. And then he quotes Colossians 4:5, which says, be wise in the way you act towards outsiders. Make the most of every opportunity. Ordinary moments like food and football are opportunities to show God's love. I love that. That's a nice way of getting your friends, even if they're not saved, getting them to, you know, engage them in the, sharing the gospel, prayer, you know, without putting pressure on them
1: That's
0: as well.
1: Thing.
0: That's a good way.
1: Yeah, that's a very good way. I think I'll try one of those.
0: Yes. Even when having a meal, you can just be like, hey, can we pray? And that can be an open door to kind of sowing a good seed in their heart.
1: Precisely.
0: Yes. All right. Let's get to the next question.
1: Okay.
0: What encouragement would you give to someone who has a friend they believe in God to save, but feels discouraged because nothing seems to be changing?
1: Okay. Firstly, don't lose heart.
0: Mm-hmm.
1: Don't lose heart. I said this earlier to say, no faith that is prayed in, no faith that is prayed in faith, no prayer that is prayed in faith goes unheard. So don't lose heart. Just constantly pray. Like the persistent widow. Jesus even reminds us to say, just the same way as the widow was persistent with the judge, can't you also be persistent with the Lord? Continue to pray. Pray without ceasing. Pray with so much faith. And the other thing is that God is patient. He often works behind the scenes. And your responsibility is to pray faithfully.

0: soft scent.
1: Soft, yeah. Is it French?
0: Yeah, yes. The first word is French. It's
1: soft scent. Soft scent. Okay, yes. okay. Ooh, tongue twister. But it is from Tom's Christian Brand, and he's going to be giving away 4 t-shirts to some lucky people today. So stay tuned for that. We might be giving it away in the Truth or Trap section. I might be asking some questions from this particular conversation. So if you want to win yourself a t-shirt, stay tuned for that. But for now, we are going to take a quick break and listen to some good music. And of course, on the flip side of the songs, we'll be getting back into amazing conversation. So for now, let's listen to Teresa Pondo. This is No Guede.

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0: Hey, I just sent you something.
1: Oh my God, another meme?
0: Nope, better. I sent you a devotion that really spoke to me today. I found it very encouraging and challenging.
1: Thanks, bro. Very thoughtful view. I will check it out.
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22: Being bold is actually beyond pressing shift keys. It's beyond shaving machines. It's beyond reversing a cancerous disease. Being bold is coming to the understanding that the harvest is more than plenty, but those willing to put in the work are few. Turn quickly to the book of Matthew, past 28 chapters and come to verses 19 and realize the mandate is to look at the world and all its nations and say to ourselves, therefore, I'll go too. I'll go and love my neighbor enough to want to see them in heaven. I'll go and be compassionate enough to share the gospel with no fear end. I'll remember that persecution must be for his name's sake, because I'm grafted in. To God, we kids are namesakes. The practicality requires me to step into faith. Convos to point to the true source in the Bible to pronounce the gospel. I share my testimony to shame the past and the accusers thereof. I share the message of his goodness and it is to church I invite ya. I step into prayer and offering daily support to the brethren, being a good example of righteous standing to all my sisters, and then realize that it's time we disciples went out to disciple others, to disciple the world into getting to know the God of the Bible. So go ye into the world and share his word boldly. The call is to engage culture for his glory.
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0: You're still listening to Share Jesus Boldly right here on Radio Christian Voice, your home since 94. My name is Faith Kasolo, and if you're still tuned in, welcome. I feel like you deserve a round of applause because it's a Friday. I mean, you could be elsewhere, but you're here with us sharing Jesus boldly, and we love to hear that. We love to know that you're tuned in. We've been chatting with a young gentleman called Tom. How do you pronounce your surname, by the way?
1: It's Tom Sinjovu.
0: Njovu, okay. Yes. We've been here with Tom C. Njovu, who has been encouraging us as he's been sharing Jesus boldly right here. We've been talking about praying for your unsaved friends. How often do you do that? What's that like for you and that type of thing? It's been a beautiful conversation. If you missed it, you can go on our Facebook page and check out the video that was posted there and, you know, follow the conversation and also share your thoughts on 0956-200-490. And of course, you can call in as well to share your contributions. We're still asking that question. So you can go on our Facebook page, comment or text us and let us know. How often do you pray for your unsaved friends? Do you actually pray for them? Anyways, that's a conversation for another day. But we're getting into the third and final hour of the program, and that is true. Trap. You look nervous.
1: I am.
0: Don't be. It's a fun game, and we're gonna play it with the listeners as well. So basically, this game is one that we ask questions. Some of them are biblically, you know, have a biblical foundation. You can probably search through scripture and say, yep, this is true. This is, you know.
1: Yes.
0: And others, not so much. So that's where the trick comes in. You have to discern which one is truth, which one is trap. You know how people say God helps those who help themselves and, you know, things like that. And it's is that in scripture? So that's basically what we're going to be playing. And of course, you at home can join in. I will be numbering the questions so you can type in 1, 2, 3 if you think it's trap, truth, whatever you think. If you think it's a troop, or, you know, we have people making up the... It's both, you know, so it's like troop, trap, you know, it's very interesting. So you can text in as well as you follow through. And of course, remember, I did mention earlier that Tom will be giving away 4 t-shirts. And so we're going to be, you know, playing this game with you. And I'm going to pick 2 winners from this particular segment. And the other 2 are going to come from 2 questions that I asked him earlier on the program. So you're going to respond either on Facebook or via text message. But if you want to win yourself a t-shirt, follow through with this game. And yeah, are you excited?
1: I am.
0: All right, let's get into the first question. All right, so truth or trap, Mr. Tom?
1: Truth.
0: I've not asked the question yet, but you know what? I love the fire that you have already. Okay, let's get to the first one. So, number 1. We should only pray for our friends to change their behavior, not for them to follow Jesus. Yeah?
1: Okay, to answer that question, that's a trap.
0: A trap?
1: It's a trap.
0: Okay, feel free to explain why.
1: Okay, you can't only pray for your friends to change their behavior.
0: Yeah.
1: Because following Jesus Christ means you being a disciple, a devoted disciple of the Lord Jesus Christ. And when you're a devoted disciple of the Lord Jesus Christ, meaning even your behavior reflects that of a person who follows the Lord Jesus Christ. So you can't pray for someone to change their behavior instead of praying for them to be a follower of the Lord Jesus Christ.
0: That's good. I agree. That one is definitely a trap. You can't just pray for them to change their behavior. Because at the end of the day, it's the Lord that changes people, right?
1: Yes.
0: And for their behavior to change, they also have to know the Lord.
1: Precisely.
0: Hallelujah. All right. Number 2. God hears and cares about prayers for people who do not believe yet. Tricky, right?
1: Yes, that's a very tricky question, but thank you for it.
0: Yeah.
1: Okay. Can you repeat the question again?
0: Okay. The question is, God hears and cares about prayers for people who don't believe yet.
1: That's a trap.
0: Trap?
1: That's a trap.
0: Mm-hmm.
1: Okay, to explain why it's a trap, for that person to be praying to God, because remember, the Bible does say every prayer that is prayed in faith is heard.
0: Yes.
1: So how can a person be praying if they don't believe? Because if you believe in something, meaning you have faith in it, and you believe that once you pray for that thing, it's actually going to come out, and they're going to be actually going to reap from what you sowed.
0: Mm-hmm.
1: So God does hear everyone's prayer, but your prayer has to have faith And you have to believe in what you're praying for and believe, say, God is actually going to answer your prayer.
0: Okay, yeah. Nice. I love how you expanded on that particular question. And that's true. Yeah, for you to pray, you have to believe.
1: You have to believe.
0: You have to believe. Honestly, they go hand in hand. Yes. All right, number three. I'm still waiting for you, dear listener at home. We want to hear from you. What do you think about the questions? Truth, trap, what's going on? Let us know. And don't forget, I'm giving away t-shirts today. So text in. Please. Thanks. All right. The next question says, it's wrong to pray for someone's salvation without telling them about Jesus. Ooh. Yeah, this one. Okay. Tell me, what you think, Chief okay. Trap?
1: I'll say this one would be a trap as well.
0: Okay.
1: Yes. Because remember, this was one of our questions earlier to say we must pray for them. Okay. So the thing is that when you're praying for someone, you must also tell them about the Lord Jesus Christ.
0: Right.
1: We said evangelism and prayer working hand in hand.
0: Yes.
1: So you praying is you taking that step. But evangelizing and telling them about the Lord Jesus Christ is you performing or acting on that step that you have taken.
0: Right.
1: So prayer is just the first part.
0: Okay.
1: You telling them about the Lord Jesus Christ is you completing the full task about them receiving salvation.
0: Hmm. Okay. You're pretty good at this. I am thoroughly impressed,
1: so
0: I must say. All right. Moving on to number four. One person praying can make a difference in a friend's life. Is this a truth or is it a trap?
1: It's a truth.
0: Okay.
1: It's a truth.
0: How so?
1: Okay. You praying for your friend. Like I said in the first question during our segment, we talked about why prayer is important when evangelizing. So you praying for your friend can actually change the spiritual blindness that the devil has covered every non-believer with in the world. So you praying for your friend actually helps them. It's you pleading with God for them to release them from the spiritual blindness and to soften their hearts so that when the gospel reaches them from another person or another believer or another Christian, their hearts will be ready and they will not have that spiritual blindness to reject the gospel when it reaches them.
0: That's good. All right, number five. This question says, we should give up praying for a friend if they don't believe after a few weeks.
1: That's a trap. That's a trap.
0: Giving up is not an option.
1: No, giving up is not an option.
0: Okay.
1: Giving up is not an option. The Bible tells us in the book of 1 Thessalonians 5 verse 17, never stop praying.
0: Mm-hmm.
1: And you must be persistent as the persistent widow was in the Bible in the book of Luke 18 verse 1, coming all the way down. So the thing is that when your person, when your friend of yours doesn't believe in just you tell them, yours is to continue praying and believing that when the time is right, the Lord shall make it happen.
0: So true.
1: Yes.
0: So true. All right. We have a comment here from Northern Laupula Farmer who says, truth, praying for a friend is more important. Thank you for that comment. And you know what? We're giving you a t-shirt. Okay, we are giving you a t-shirt. And then he went on to also comment, no, we shouldn't stop praying for someone. So thank you so much, Northern Laupula Farmer. Please inbox us your NRC number and your name and your size of t-shirt. And we will get in contact with you so you can come and collect that t-shirt right here at Radio Christian Voice or have someone pick it up for you. Please inbox us so we can get the t-shirt to you. So one t-shirt down, three to go.
1: Yes.
0: All right. Awesome. Okay. Moving on to the next question. Number six. When we pray for unsaved friends, we can ask God to remove the things that blind them to the truth. Is that truth or a trap?
1: It's true. Yes,
0: okay.
1: You can. Yes, you can. Most definitely. I feel like most of the time what distracts believers are pleasures of the world.
0: Mm-hmm.
1: So when we pray, we're asking God to remove the spiritual blindness that comes from all worldly desires and all things that distract them from seeing God's gracious power and the power of the gospel. So yes, you praying for your friend does actually remove the distractions that are stopping them or the blindness that is stopping them from receiving the gospel and accepting it clearly.
0: Ooh, amazing. Okay.

0: Definitely a trap. The Bible in the book of 1 Timothy 4 verse 12, that was Apostle Paul talking to young Timothy, who was should be in the age of his teens, 20s, and he was becoming a man of God at that age. And in that verse, Apostle Paul tells him to say, do not let anyone despise you because of your youth, but instead be an example to the believers in your words, your actions, your love, your faith, and your purity. So you have to be an example when preaching the gospel to others, because you have to reflect the kingdom, the fruits of the Holy Spirit, and the word itself, so that your friends are able to see. You're not an example of what they're supposed to be living like, what their lives are supposed to be. So it's very important, because you as an individual play a very vital role, and your actions play a very vital role in helping other people believe in who Jesus Christ is.
1: Wow. I'm learning. I'm literally writing down notes at this point because you're preaching.
0: Thank
1: I
0: you.
1: Love that. Okay.
0: Thank you so much.
1: All right. Number 8. Jesus himself prayed for people who didn't know him yet. Is this true or is it a trap?
0: Probably say it's true. It's the truth.
1: Okay.
0: Yes.
1: Yeah.
0: Jesus was loving enough to die for everyone, even the ones that were not yet born. So that should tell us something, that even before he knew who I am. I mean, the Bible does tell us this in the book of Jeremiah, should be 1 verse 5 or 1 or 5 verse 1, to say he knew us before he was formed in our mother's, before we were formed in our mother's womb.
1: Yes.
0: And we know that God and Jesus are one. So Jesus Christ did know you and I, and he used to pray for us because he was loving enough to die for each and everyone, even the ones that were not yet born, even those that did not know him. That means he was loving enough and considering and passionate enough to pray for us even before we knew who he was.
1: Absolutely. That is so good and so true. All right. We're moving on to the last two questions. Remember, you can still share your answers as well on 0956-200-490, or you can call in and share your contributions and thoughts as well as on our Facebook page. You can go over there and be a part of the game and comment as well. So I want to read another comment here that we've gotten from Zikalo Tonga, who says, praying for a friend is showing love. Hence, God can only be the one to change him and correct him or her. That's good.
0: That's very good.
1: That's good. And we also have a text message that just came in. And this one says, one trap, two truth. I love how you're putting it all together just so we can like you know how teachers...
0: Just tick, tick, tick.
1: They're checking your work, exactly. All right, and then goes on to say, because there is the word about, which means it is not a sinner praying, but someone else praying for them. Sorry for taking you back, Vic Malo. Oh, we appreciate, though, that you are participating in the game. And just because you texted in, you have won yourself a t-shirt as well. So please text us your NRC number, your name, and your t-shirt size. And also, we will give you the details on how you can come and collect your t-shirt right here from Radio Christian Voice. We have another text message that has come in. And it says, true, as believers, we must be a good example to others. Humphrey in Chamunda.
0: Wow, it's amazing. Yeah, it's very
1: I wish we had so many more t-shirts. So you can just be like, you get a t-shirt. You get a t-shirt. Exactly. But thank you so much for that comment as well. All right, moving on to the next question. It doesn't matter how we pray for them as long as we pray.
0: I feel like it does matter how you pray for them.
1: I was waiting for that answer.
0: It really does matter how you pray for them.
1: Yes.
0: Okay. I remember the other day at church, my man of God, Pastor Dr. Cholo, said to say, when you're giving thanks, don't be abstract. Be direct and be specific about what you're giving thanks for. Mm-hmm. Same thing with prayer. You have to be very specific what you're praying for. Because I can't just go to God and say, God, I'm thankful. Thankful for what?
1: Yeah.
0: You have to be very specific what you're praying for. So when you're praying for someone, be specific for what you're praying for. That's why if you're asking God for something, you're going to tell him, this is what I'm asking for. This is what I'm praying to you for. Even though he already knows what you're going to ask for, but you still have to say it. So you have to be very specific for what you're praying for.
1: Awesome. Awesome. And then let's get to the last one that says, we should pray for God to give us opportunities to show love to our friends. Is that a truth or a trap?
0: Sorry, can you repeat the question again?
1: We should pray for God to give us opportunities to show love to our friends.
0: Yes, we should.
1: Truth?
0: We should definitely prayer for opportunities. Yeah. Remember, I gave a scripture recently, which was coming from the book of

0: of Colossians 4, verse 3 to 6.
1: Yes.
0: Talked about how we need to be blessed with opportunities to reach out to others. So, yes, we do need to pray to God for more opportunities to share the gospel, to show love to others, and most definitely to reflect the kingdom of the Lord.
1: Awesome, awesome, awesome, awesome. What an awesome shoot the trap game and an awesome conversation as well. I'm going to give the last two t-shirts to Humphrey, who texted in just a few moments ago, who spoke about the previous question. He said, true, as believers, we must be a good example to others. So Humphrey Chimunda, please text in your NRC number, your name, and your t-shirt size, and we will give you details on how you can collect your t-shirt. And then I'm also going to give the last t-shirt to Zikalo Twanga, who commented on our Facebook page. There's another comment here. I wish to, do you have an extra one? But
0: what's Zikalo, the comment?
1: Okay, so the comment from Zikalo Twanga says, praying for a friend is showing love, hence God can only be the one to change him and correct him or her. And then the next comment that came in is from Chisenga. I don't know if it's a word that's together or not, because they separated the Chisenga. But okay. They said, true, we should pray for those who don't show love to friends. Okay. Can we give him a t-shirt?
0: We can give Chisenga a discount, though. He should reach out to us.
1: Okay.
0: We'll definitely do something nice for him.
1: All right. Yeah. So, Chisenga, you heard it here. We can give you a discount on that one. As for Zikalo Twanga, please send in your details on our inbox and let us know your NRC number, as well as your name and your t-shirt size. So, Chisenga says, I want a t-shirt.
0: Okay.
1: Chisenga, what do you say, sir?
0: Chisenga, you can definitely have a t-shirt.
1: Woohoo! All right. Chisenga, you can get a t-shirt as well. So text in your, or rather inbox us your name, your NRC number, and yeah, the t-shirt size, and we will inform you on how you can collect it right here at the studio, the radio station. Yeah. Thank you so much for all of you who have partaken in today's game. It was beautiful, exciting. And my dear sir, Mr. Tom, it has been an enjoyable time sharing Jesus boldly with you today. I have enjoyed, I have learned as well. And I'm sure so many others who are listening in have as well.
0: Yes. Thank you so much for the opportunity.
1: All right. Before you go, I want to know from you, how can people go out there and share Jesus boldly this weekend?
0: Okay, so one of the ways you can go out there and share Jesus boldly this weekend is, number one, what we talked about, be a reflection of the kingdom of the Lord. Because the way you show that you're a Christian really matters to others. It shows them, it makes them ask questions like, why does this person behave this way? Why does this person believe in what they believe in? So number one, be a reflection of the kingdom of the Lord. And the other ways that you can share Jesus boldly is by praying for your non-believer friends. And once you pray, and like we said, prayer is a step that you take. Evangelizing is the next big step that you're going to make to confirm that step that you took in prayer. So apart from praying for your friends, also take that action to share Jesus boldly by evangelizing the gospel out there with confidence. But like I always love to tell people, before you go out there to share the gospel, study the word accurately, because people are going to ask you very, very, very weird questions.
1: Yeah.
0: And you must be always ready to back up your answer with scripture reference.
1: Amazing. Yes. Amazing. And lastly, how can people follow you, whether it's with your brand or on social media, in case they want to also be a part of what you're doing for the kingdom of God?
0: Okay. One of the ways you can follow me is through Facebook. Facebook, my username is Tom Sinjove. Then TikTok, it's Jesus Saved Me. And for the brand, it's Sauve Saint. And Sauve Saint is spelled as SAUVES4INT.
1: Okay. Yes.
0: And on Instagram, it's Jesus Saved Me. And the username for the brand is Sauve Saint to the World. And I'm going into the world and getting souls and bring them to the Lord.
1: Ah, amazing. It's how profound, firstly, that is.
0: Thank you so much.
1: But also, it's just such an exciting thing to see a young person doing amazing things for the kingdom of God, passionate for the gospel. We love to see it, and we look forward to hosting you here once again very soon.
0: Thank you so much.
1: All right. Thank you for your time, good sir. It's been wonderful. But for those listening, we still are together until the hour of 17. I'm excited for more conversation, more music. It's going to be a good time. But for now, we're going to take a quick break, and we're going to listen to Jesus' Favorite. Have you heard this one?
0: I haven't heard this one.
1: It's a new one. Okay. It's a new one by Vessels of Honor. Very good one as well, featuring Chileche Bualia and Esther Chungu.
0: Oh, Vessels of Honor by Pompey's group?
1: I think it's, yeah, that must be them. So it's a good one.
0: It's a very good one.
1: Yeah. Those who want t-shirts, please. I'm sure you feel like Jesus' favorite, huh?
0: Yes, I really do.
1: But it is allowed. It is allowed. And it's a Friday, so let's celebrate with that song. So let's take a quick break. But on the flip side, there's more conversation and, of course, more music.

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beautiful people, it is that time of the show where we have to wrap up, but it has been a wonderful one, in my opinion. I hope yours too. I've had a great time sharing Jesus boldly with you. Once again, we had Tom Njovu who joined us, a 17-year-old who's passionate for the gospel, loves Jesus, and shared, you know, what his thoughts were regarding, you know, today's topic that was about praying for a friend, praying for a non-believer. How often do you pray for them? It was a wonderful conversation. You can go back and watch the replay on our Facebook page. That is Radio Christian Voice. And, you know, join in the conversation. Send in your text messages as well. We'll still read them out here, maybe on the next establishment of the program on Monday. But we still want to know, how often do you pray for your friends who are non-believers to find Jesus? You know, we saw a couple of comments from people that spoke about how they do it every day, every evening. We saw some here that spoke about how, you know, it's something that they do in their daily devotion as a family. They intercede for those who are not born again, for friends and family members who are not yet saved. And then we also have another comment here from Destiny Namukunda who says, well, I always pray for all unbelievers around the world because that's my duty as a child of God. I have no unbeliever for a friend. The one I have, she is born again, always happy doing God's work together. That's a lovely comment. So yeah, beautiful comments here that I'm reading, and I'd love to hear your story. How often do you pray for your friends who are not believers so that they can find Jesus Christ as well? But this is where our conversation has to come to a close, but it's been a beautiful one. Don't forget that those who have, you know, our worn t-shirts to text in, that was Vic Malo, and then we had Humphrey Chamunda from Kitwe, who I've seen your text message here. We will be in communication on how to collect your t-shirt. But for now, thank you for those text messages as well. But we're going to wrap up the show here. And I just want to encourage you to never stop praying for your unsaved friends or your unsaved loved ones. They need to know Jesus just like you know him. And they need to encounter the saving grace, the saving knowledge of Jesus Christ so that they can also be transformed and live life abundantly in Christ, because there's so much goodness in Jesus Christ. So I hope that you were blessed by today's installment, and I look forward to spending time with you on Monday. As you know, Share Jesus Boldly is brought to you every Monday, Wednesday, and Friday from 14 till 17. But for now, you know, it's going to be a goodbye from me. My name is Faith Kasolo. And as I wrap up, you know, we love to say here at Radio Christian Voice, we're all about sharing Jesus boldly. The question is, are you?

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The moment we've all been waiting for is finally here. The date and venue for the RCV Music Awards 2026 have finally been announced. 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

0: This is Radio Christian Voice News, your global link. With the news in brief from Peter Botha. Secretary to the Cabinet Patrick Kangwa has officially launched the Contract Tracking and Management Information System, describing it as a major milestone in government's drive to improve efficiency, transparency, and accountability in the management of public contracts. Mr. Kangwa said the digital platform demonstrates government's commitment to building a modern, efficient, and responsive public service through the use of technology. Lundazi District Commissioner Marjorie Banda says government has completed the construction of 5 health posts in the district, which are expected to improve access to quality healthcare services. Ms. Banda said the health posts located in Bowe, Chipujo, Pandupanda, Palaja, and Mapala have already been equipped with medical equipment and are awaiting official commissioning. In Africa news, Senegal's Constitutional Court has struck down a bill that sought to limit the powers of the president and strengthen those of the National Assembly. Thursday's ruling is the latest development in a dispute between President Bissaru Bayomaye Faye and his former Prime Minister Ousmane Sonko, who Faye fired in May. And landslides triggered by one of the strongest storms in decades have killed at least 15 people in southern Philippines as part of East Asia brace themselves for the looming storm. Typhoon Bavi, which spans 1,000 at its widest point, roughly the width of France, is sweeping across the Pacific towards Taiwan. For more news, follow us on our social media platforms. You can find us on Facebook, Instagram, X, and YouTube with the handle RCV News. I'm Peter Botha. Stay tuned.
1: 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Brothers, the drink that makes life's best moments even better. Yeah, Brothers, bond of a lifetime.
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4: Being bold gold is actually beyond pressing shift keys. It's beyond shaving machines. It's beyond reversing a cancerous disease. Being bold is coming to the understanding that the harvest is more than plenty, but those willing to put in the work are few. Turn quickly to the book of Matthew, past 28 chapters and come to verses 19 and realize the mandate is to look at the world and all its nations and say to ourselves, therefore, I'll go too. I'll go and love my neighbor enough to want to see them in heaven. I'll go and be compassionate enough to share the gospel with no fear end. I'll remember that persecution must be for his name's sake, because I'm grafted in. To God, we kids are namesakes. The practicality requires me to step into faith. Convos to point to the true source in the Bible to pronounce the gospel. I share my testimony to shame the past and the accusers thereof. I share the message of his goodness, and it is to church I invite you. I step into prayer and offering daily support to the brethren, being a good example of righteous standing to all my sisters, and then realize that it's time we disciples went out to disciple others, to disciple the world into getting to know the God of the Bible. So go ye into the world and share his word boldly. The call is to engage culture for his glory.
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0: What about the SDAs in that corner, the Pentecostals in that corner over there? Echubo, Yesu, Pastor Leo, that 2023 release on RCV, your home since 94, I'm Zanga with you till 8. Oh man, that felt so live and it has that SA feel. We love SA, right? Definitely love your neighbor as you love yourself. So much coming up. I have the news headlines and the weather at 17:30. And Manasseh is also up next with Naima. Enjoy Zambian beats. And I hope you're driving safely out there, being courteous to every pedestrian on the road. Barat Savalanda Shani. Courtesy to other road users. Here's Naima from Manasseh. There's a lot more coming up from where Pastor Leo came from. Have a good one with me on RCV. Here's Naima.
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It's 17:30 on RCV, your home since 94, and here are the news headlines. Political parties urged to strengthen internal structures following running mate withdrawals. GBV activist urges police to review response system. Mauritania frees lawmakers convicted over discrimination claims, and at least 12 dead and 23 missing in wildfire in southern Spain. Join Chimba Chilopa for the main bulletin at 18 hours. Stay tuned. And in your weather updates, Lusaka, clear skies at 10 degrees Celsius, sunset 17:50. Ndola City is clear at 10 degrees Celsius, sunsets at 17:53. Kitwe has clear to partly cloudy skies at 8 degrees. The sun sets at 17:56. Livingstone, the skies look hazy and chilly at 3 degrees Celsius. The sun sets at 17:56. Chipata, Kumawa, Kwaduku has clear to partly cloudy skies at 14 degrees Celsius. And the sun sets at 17:36. Solwezi has hazy skies at 9 degrees Celsius, and the sun sets at 18:03. And Kapirimposhi has crystal clear skies at 8 degrees Celsius. The sun sets at 17:50. That is your weather update.

Pusengere from Pastor Joyce brings our time to 5:39 in the p.m. In the p.m. 17:39. Yeah, hope you're enjoying this kind of music. It's Friday. Tufwenkule. Pastor Innocent will be coming through on the phone line in a few. Nabakwata single ya new at Alinaine, his 2026 fresh single. Let's wait for that as we first listen to Namile Terechebo from Minister Queen Rehoboth. Okay, what really is with this new trend? There's a minister at the beginning of every gospel artist now. Have a good one. Enjoy this one. This is Namile Terechebo by Minister Rehoboth. Yeah.

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1: Definitely, and we love to be your home. RCV is what you're listening to. Zambian Beats is the show. Oh, man. If you're dancing with me, please make your presence known. 0956-200-490. As promised, Pastor Innocent is here with me on the phone line. Hello, Pastor. How are you?
2: I'm doing great, thank you. How are you doing?
1: I'm doing good. Congratulations on the drop of your new single.
2: Thank you so much. It's been a long time.
1: It's been a long time, hey? Too busy out there.
2: Yeah. Well, we can never be too busy for, God, and this is what we do, so.
1: The Lord is our boss.
2: Something. Yes, right. And he pays good.
1: That's really good. Whenever he calls on you, you just have to drop something.
2: Yeah, you just have to jump on. You cannot say no. Oh, you face the consequences like Jonah did.
1: that's so true. That's a good example. Adinaini,
2: yeah.
1: What inspired it?
2: In the walk.
1: Yes.
2: Of God, we face challenges here and there. We have challenges that we face. The enemy is always fighting. And this is a song to just encourage myself and, also encourage other believers to say that God is still with you. No matter what you face, even though you can, go through the mountains, the valleys, God is always with you. He will never leave you alone. He's always right there with you. So it's a song to just encourage myself and other believers.
1: To stay strong and know He's by our side all the time. Who produced it?
2: I did.
1: Also, you can produce. Wow.
2: I did.
1: You are taking producers' jobs now.
2: As a matter of fact, I really produced a lot of songs for so many artists back home in Zambia. And of course, writing for so many of them. And I put my producing skills aside. At this time around, I was like, let me get back into the studio and just make something, Yes, because, sometimes you have songs that you just, there's a way you want it to sound and you feel like you should be the one to do it. And
1: okay.
2: This is like one of the songs that I felt like I needed to do it myself.
1: You are that much of a perfectionist, huh?
2: I would say so.
1: So you said it's been a while. Is this signaling a new project or is it just a single that we are hearing?
2: Definitely, we have a great announcement to make very soon. It's going to be, and I mean, it's a great announcement. It's more of like John, like the forerunner, just making a way for great stuff that's coming.
1: John the Baptist.
2: John the Baptist, right?
1: Are you able to give away the title of this project or is everything a surprise?
2: For a bit, but we should be able, if
1: oh, man. Okay. And now I understand.
2: Yeah, I should be able to make that huge announcement, so.
1: No, we'll wait on you. Your page is Pastor Innocent Mumba, right?
2: That's right.
1: Oh, look out for that surprise there. I understand
2: then,
1: you're...
2: Yeah, that's my Facebook page. And then...
1: All right. I understand you're in the States right now. How are you sharing Jesus boldly out there?
2: Well, it doesn't matter where we are. Jesus has to be shared.
1: Mm-hmm.
2: Jesus tells his disciples in the book of Acts to say, wait in Jerusalem until you receive power. And then you can go. So if we receive power, we need to go and share. So it doesn't matter where I am here in America. We are doing great. We're having a princess, ministry. We are always ministering and we are growing them, spreading the gospel to the youth, to all ages. We're just going on sharing Jesus. everywhere we go.
1: And God's hand is definitely strong.
2: Amen,
1: amen. I cannot wait to have you live in studio when you get back, if you are ever coming back for a visit. But we have to play Adina Ine right now.
2: Okay, all right.
1: Thank you so much, sir.
2: Thank you.
1: There you have it, Pastor Innocent with the new one, Adina Ine. Up next on RCV, your home since 94.
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1: Political parties urged to strengthen internal structures following running mate withdrawals. GBV activist urges police to review response system. And Mauritania frees lawmakers convicted over discrimination claims. Good evening. To present the main news, I am Chimba Chilopa. Political analyst Professor Bizek Piri has called on political parties and electoral alliances to strengthen their internal structures following the recent withdrawal of some running mates ahead of the general election. His remarks come in the wake of the withdrawal of Moses Mawere, who was the running mate to Citizens First presidential candidate Harry Kalaba, and Andy Ford Banda, who was the running mate to independent presidential candidate Brian Mushimba. Professor Piri said the withdrawals expose weaknesses in the internal systems of the affected political parties and alliances, raising concerns about their preparedness to govern. Speaking in an interview with RCV News in Lusaka today, Professor Piri questioned how political parties and alliances that had already selected their leadership could experience last-minute withdrawals by key candidates. He stressed that political parties and alliances must establish strong organizational structures and effective internal systems as a demonstration of commitment, stability, and readiness to govern. Professor Piri observed that well-established political parties and alliances are generally more stable throughout the electoral process, while smaller political groupings often face internal challenges. How can citizens entrust such a candidate or alliance with the responsibility of governing the country? Professor Piri asked. He urged political parties and alliances to strengthen their structures from the grassroots by clearly defining the roles and responsibilities of their members to minimize the likelihood of similar withdrawals in the future.
2: Now, this has an implication. It shows that that party, where now this presidential candidate has no running mate, how are citizens, the voters, can they elect such a person to be president of the country? Any thinking voter would not vote for such a candidate, because this candidate does not have the capacity to have a system in place. So, in short, what I'm saying, therefore, these withdrawals are an indication of the weakness of those political parties.
1: The Road Development Agency, RDA, has signed major contracts towards the rehabilitation, upgrading and maintenance of key road infrastructure on the Livingstone-Sesheke Road and the Chipata-Lundazi Road. The project has been divided into two lots to facilitate efficient implementation, with Lot 1 covering the section from the Livingstone-Sesheke Kilometer 0 at T1 Junction to Kilometer 65 at Kazungula Turnoff, and Kilometer 165 near Senungoma Turnoff to Kilometer 200 in Sesheke Boma. Lot 2 covers the remaining section from Kilometer 165 to Sesheke District and includes the rehabilitation and upgrading of 5 kilometers of township roads in Kazungula District and 5 kilometers of township roads in Mwandi District. RDA Chief Communications and Corporate Affairs Manager Anthony Mloa says the scope of works also includes the rehabilitation and upgrading of 10 kilometers of township roads in Livingstone District and 5 kilometers of township roads in Sesheke District. Ms. Mloa said that the Livingstone-Sesheke Road contract, covering approximately 212 kilometers, has been awarded to Sino Hydro Corporation Limited in joint venture with Chifa Enterprises Limited. He disclosed that the contract for one lot has been signed at a value of 1,538,439,094 kwacha. Mr. Mloa added that the contract for lot 2 has been awarded to the same contractor at a value of 1,736,945,453 kwacha and will also be implemented over a 30-month period consisting of 6 months for design and 24 months for construction. In a similar development, Ms. Mloa said that the agency has signed a contract with China Geoengineering Corporation for the rehabilitation of the Chipata-Lundazi Road. Ms. Mloa said the contract has been awarded at a value of 1,603,937,095 kwacha and has a duration of 30 calendar months, comprising 6 months for design and 24 months for construction. He said that the agency expects to receive the completed sectional designs by the end of July 2026 after which full-scale construction works will commence. He added that the implementation of these projects will not only improve road conditions along key transport corridors, but will also provide safer and more efficient travel for motorists and communities in the affected districts.
3: This marks a significant step towards improving connectivity, enhancing road safety, and supporting economic growth in southern, western, and eastern provinces. For the Livingston to Sesheke Road, the contract covers approximately 212 kilometers of road, and the contract has been awarded to Sinohydro Corporation Limited. The project has been divided in two lots to facilitate efficient implementation.
1: Gender-based violence activist Alice Sakala has called on the Zambia Police Service to urgently review its response to GBV cases following the recent deaths of three people linked to a domestic violence incident in Lusaka. Ms. Sakala says the practice of requiring survivors of gender-based violence to personally deliver police call-outs to the alleged abusers places victims at greater risk instead of protecting them. Speaking in an interview with RCV News in Lusaka, Ms. Sakala said the incident, in which a woman who had reportedly sought police help after being assaulted was allegedly asked to serve a call-out on her husband, has exposed weaknesses in the country's GBV response system. Encouraging victims to report abuse becomes ineffective if law enforcement procedures send them back to confront the very people accused of abusing them, said Ms. Sakala. She has further warned that such practices discourage many survivors from seeking help, as they may fear further violence or retaliation after reporting their cases to the police, stating the need for stronger systems that prioritize victim safety, adding that police officers should take responsibility for serving call-outs in cases involving alleged violent offenders. Ms. Sakala has since appealed to the Zambia Police Service to review its procedures, strengthen victim protection measures, and work with communities and other stakeholders to improve the country's fight against gender-based violence.
4: Because then how is our police system working? You know what I mean? This is somebody who goes to report to say I'm being, beaten up, meaning that there's violence going on there. The person has got anger issues or whatever it is that they're dealing with. And then you give the same person who's been abused to go and take the call out. How do you expect the perpetrator to behave? And so, you know, we are trying to fight against GBV. We're trying to, you know, send the message out there, seek help if you're being abused, don't die in silence, make sure you talk to somebody, go to the police, but then you go to the police and then the same police give you a call out to go and give the person that is abusing.
1: Financial analyst Yusuf Dodia has maintained that the continued decline in inflation is unlikely to translate into lower commodity prices unless inflation is measured using the Consumer Price Index CPI. His remarks follow the Bank of Zambia's statement that the country is moving closer to price stability, citing a decline in annual inflation to 6.5% in June. Speaking in an interview with RCV News in Lusaka today, Mr. Dodia challenged the bank's assessment, arguing that the current method of measuring inflation does not accurately reflect the cost of living experienced by ordinary Zambians. As long as inflation is measured using the prices of imported goods, it will never reflect stability in the prices of commodities on the ground, said Mr. Dodia. He has since called on the Zambia Statistics Agency, ZAMSTAT, to adopt the Consumer Price Index, CPI, as the primary measure of inflation, saying it would provide a more accurate reflection of the prices consumers pay for goods and services and the true cost of living.
5: So really, the issue of our falling inflation rate, which is now sitting at around 6.5%, meaningless assessment by the Zamstat, because clearly does not reflect what is going on in the economy. And I think that Zamstat needs to address the nation and tell us how do they calculate inflation so that we can understand these parameters to see why we arrive at around 6.5%.
1: In African news, Mauritania's president, Mohamed Oud Cheikh El Ghazouani, has pardoned two opposition lawmakers who were sentenced to 4 years in prison after accusing him of racial discrimination against black Mauritanians and the descendants of enslaved people. The two MPs, Mariam Sheikh and Gamu Ashwa, were convicted over social media posts alleging the president was promoting what they described as apartheid in Mauritania. Alongside the prison terms, the court ordered the removal of the posts, confiscated the women's mobile phones, and shut down their online accounts. Coming up shortly, at least 12 dead and 23 missing in wildfire in southern Spain. This and more, stay tuned.
6: HIV and AIDS has reached all corners of the world. All families in Zambia and Africa have been affected. When HIV and AIDS comes like it has, all suffer. Everybody should act to stop the spread of HIV and AIDS.
7: War against HIV and AIDS. Everybody should act.
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1: And now the rest of the news. At least 12 people have died and 23 others are missing in a wildfire in southern Spain, Andalusia's regional leader Juan Ma Moreno has said. Four of the victims may be British, Andalusia officials say. Hundreds of people are trying to contain the fire, which Moreno said appeared to have been caused by a downed power line. The flames then spread in a wooded area around Los Gallardos, Almeria. That's the news to date. Here's another look at the headlines. Political analyst Bizek Piri has called on political parties to strengthen their internal structures following the recent withdrawal of some running mates ahead of the general election. Gender-based violence activist Alice Sakala has called on the Zambia Police Service to urgently review its response to GBV cases following the recent deaths of three people linked to a domestic violence incident in Lusaka. And Mauritania's president, Mohamed Oud Cheikh El Ghazouani, has pardoned two opposition lawmakers who were sentenced to 4 years in prison after accusing him of racial discrimination against black Mauritanians and the descendants of enslaved people. For more news, follow us on our social media platforms. You can find us on Facebook, Instagram, X, and YouTube with the handle RCV News. My name is Chimba Chilopa. Stay tuned.

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2: Okubweretserani utengawu ndi chigawo cha dzau moyo mothandiziridwa ndi a Development Media International.
5: Being bold is actually beyond pressing shift keys, it's beyond shaving machines, it's beyond reversing a cancerous disease. Being bold is coming to the understanding that the harvest is more than plenty, but those willing to put in the work are few. Turn quickly to the book of Matthew, past 28 chapters and come to verses 19 and realize the mandate is to look at the world and all its nations and say to ourselves, therefore, I'll go too. I'll go and love my neighbor enough to want to see them in heaven. I'll go and be compassionate enough to share the gospel with no fear end. I'll remember that persecution must be for his name's sake, because I'm grafted in. To God, we kids are namesakes. The practicality requires me to step into faith. Convos to point to the true source in the Bible to pronounce the gospel. I share my testimony to shame the past and the accusers thereof. I share the message of his goodness and it is to church I invite ya. I step into prayer and offering daily support to the brethren, being a good example of righteous standing to all my sisters, and then realize that it's time we disciples went out to disciple others, to disciple the world into getting to know the God of the Bible. So go ye into the world and share his word boldly. The call is to engage culture for his glory.
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0: Pokerene ni amalumbo. Praise. Oh my God. Ziggy D. That's the other name. Pastor Washi. The production on this is so good. Must be Ben Blazer. Man. This is RCV, your home since 94, fam. Let me know how you're loving the show, how you're getting home, whether mlen shanangumlenda. It's time for us to get to our topic. As a Christian, how do you deal with anxiety? It's a big thing, right? How do you deal with that anxiety? Mental stability is really attractive on a believer. You could share Jesus boldly just by being stable in your mind. You have people asking, that thing that affected me this way doesn't seem to faze you as much as it did me. How do you handle anxiety as a Christian? Get at me on 0956-200-490 or get to our Facebook page. That's RCV, Radio Christian Voice. Let's interact in the comment section. That was Pastor Washi. Let's get to Nakawala, featuring Collins and Kristen, as they say, Lesa Ima. This is a 2025 jam. Enjoy it.
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0: wonderful. RCV, your home since 94. So Patrick decides to leave this song on the playlist. Tusangalali. Lesaima. Nakawala. Man, knowing fully well that people used to bully me in high school by singing my actual name. Really, Patrick? Really? And I also got an SMS from Anonymous here asking, hi, Santa, where's Patrick? I'm Sanga. But Santa Claus is good too, so that's okay. He left. He's gone home. He's unwell. Wish him well and pray for him, please. Pray that he may have a great weekend, as we are all about to right now on RCV. We talking how to deal with anxiety. As a Christian, how do you deal with anxiety? Get at me on the SMS line 0956-200-490. I already have some comments on the Facebook page here. Destiny Namukunda. Namukunda. Am I pronouncing that right? I hope so. The way I feel anxious, I just begin to worship. And not just any worship, the kind that talks more about faithfulness and the goodness of God. And mostly, I always remind myself of how God has always come through for me in the past by doing that, by doing what the Holy Spirit, by doing that, the Holy Spirit begins to work on my anxiety in that moment. That's a great way to do it. Of course, Philippians 4:6-7 tells us to not be anxious. Do not be anxious about anything, but in every situation, by prayer and petition with thanksgiving, present your requests to God. Anxiety is merely just worry about what hasn't happened yet. How do you deal with that? I got a special person who's going to like tell us how she deals with it in a moment. Benedict Malama says, by meditating using Psalm 23, the Lord is my shepherd, I shall not want. Wonderful. That's amazing. More music coming up from Collins. Afisolobola. Afisolobola. Yeah, Chibembecho. Afisolobola. His track from 2022. Keep it RCV, your home since 94.
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5: Nana, don't be shy. 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Being judged for your heat tolerance left, right, and center? Not cool, bro. Not cool. Gogo, please. No need to explain Ukuti back in the day you could take all the heat. We listen, we don't judge. Chomi, pasta, uncle, auntie, mama, papa, everybody, even when. With the side eye already the moment the flavor charts come up, don't worry. Some of us like it smoky. Some of us like it sweet. Some of us just like peace. So, meet our new smoky, sweet, sticky, yicky, plain kiss barbecue flavor something. All flavor, no burn. You like it soft? We listen. We don't judge. Nando's, fire it up.
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0: Ala Nigeria there, Afi Sobolola by Collins on RCV. Your home since 94. My name is Sangatembo. Hope you're loving the show thus far. Gafia Soba and Ala Fisobolola, umwini wa fiance. Yesu Christu, he came to set the captives free, heal the brokenhearted. He told us in Matthew 6, do not worry about tomorrow, for tomorrow will take care of itself. Or tomorrow will worry about itself. I'm asking you the question on Facebook. How do you deal with anxiety as a Christian? Ethel Wadiamwamba says by prayer and meditation with scripture. Priscilla Mwale says meditating on the word of God. Ruth Chisalachalwe. Oh man, nice names right there. Reading the word and listening to worship gospel music. Lucas Kanda says by prayer and thanksgiving. And he quotes Philippians 4:6, which I just read. Do not be anxious about anything, but in every situation by prayer and petition, with thanksgiving, Pamulu, present your request to God, who's also Jesus. Oh man, this is lovely. Do get at me on 0956-200-490 with your thoughts on this. How do you handle anxiety as a Christian? Mental stability looks so great on a believer. In that way, you will share part of your testimony and also actually start a faith conversation, in that people will ask you, how do you look so calm through the storms? Like, I'll give an example. Kudin salam chalo. Iwe taolina phased. Taolina phased. You don't even look affected. Your mental, your discipline is right on point. People will look at you a certain way and wonder where you get your mental stability from. So how do you deal with anxiety as a Christian? I'm waiting on you. There's more coming up from Aba Nonde featuring Christine. And by the way, here's a thought from Christine, who I didn't even know was a psychologist till today. Here are thoughts on anxiety and how she actually deals with it as we wait for that track from Banonde featuring the same lady with the brightest smile. Ati aba uwa ibela. Kuko soku verenge chivembe chinebo tembo. Aba uwa ibela, the 2023 jam. Keep it RCV, your home since 94. This is Zambian Beats.
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1: Immediately responds and you just want to run. So that's how anxiety comes in as well. If you are not safe in a particular place, your body begins to show you it is not safe. So how I have trained myself, being a psychologist and also being a servant of God, is being in a place where you understand that you are safe. Yeah. In an example of the event I gave about events, but yeah, it has been in a place where you say, God, I'm safe right here because you are here. If anything goes out of control, you are in control. And also learning to train my nervous system. One of my fears is flying. Like it looks bougie and nice, but just the taking off and my I just get anxious. I just begin to worry. The stress comes in, everything at a go. But it is going into that situation over and over again, flying more often, then you realize it's a safe place and your nervous system resets and begins to say, okay, this is a safe place. The first time, I look like a villager. But it is... I look like a villager, but it is it is just allowing God to take over and just trusting in God. Yeah, we cast all our anxiety before Him, knowing that He is God and He is Yahweh. So do not worry about anything, the Bible says, about what you will eat, what you will drink. God takes care of the birds of the air. He takes care of the lilies in the field. How much more you, who is the apple of His eye. So yeah, when you rest in His word, you find safety in whatever circumstance that makes you anxious. You know He has your tomorrow. You know He has your next minute from now, and you feel safe in the presence.
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0: Ala kwena aboa ivera kuri Yesu tabesha firabaranda kopa la tabesha ndola. 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This is Zambian Beats on RCV, your home since 94. Thank you so much for listening. Have a good weekend. Love on each other. Love your family. Love your friends. Love your neighbors. Upalamene na iwe. Nori fya patari. We are the light of the world, the salt of the earth. I'd like to thank you for taking part in our topic today. How do you as a Christian actually deal with anxiety? Christine, the psychologist as well as gospel artist, came through with her view. I'd like to send these shout outs to Andrew Tembo, Chesman Venzu, Jordan Ngoma, Honorable Temidayo Adebi, who says, exercise and put in my absolute best gets me off that anxiety, and then gospel music also helps. Whitney Bright, thank you so much for joining me. I'm back again next week, man. Have a good one. Have a good one. We have music from Pastor Joshua coming through. Have a good one. Thank you. God bless you.
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9: Being bold is actually beyond pressing shift keys. It's beyond shaving machines. It's beyond reversing a cancerous disease. Being bold is coming to the understanding that the harvest is more than plenty, but those willing to put in the work are few. Turn quickly to the book of Matthew, past 28 chapters and come to verses 19 and realize the mandate is to look at the world and all its nations and say to ourselves, therefore, I'll go too. I'll go and love my neighbor enough to want to see them in heaven. I'll go and be compassionate enough to share the gospel with no fear end. I'll remember that persecution must be for his name's sake, because I'm grafted in. To God, we kids are namesakes. The practicality requires me to step into faith.

0: and it is to church I invite you. I step into prayer and offering daily support to the brethren, being a good example of righteous standing to all my sisters, and then realize that it's time we disciples went out to disciple others, to disciple the world into getting to know the God of the Bible. So go ye into the world and share his word boldly. The call is to engage culture for his glory.
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5: Hello, hello, and good evening. Welcome. You are locked in on Christian Voice, and this is Zambian Beat Takeover. My name is Lois Sambata, and I'll be with you for the next 60 minutes. I'll be sharing top on my list songs from Zambian gospel music. I have Prince Siame, Abel Chungu, Karen, Ephraim, Mike 44, and last but not the least, Verses of Praise. Great songs that I've lined up for you. Wherever you're listening, in us from, whether you're in the car returning from home, you're at home, you're in your office, or you're just seated in your house, please stay locked in as we get to listen to some of these songs. And I hope you will be encouraged as you also listen to my story. Starting on the list is I Live for the King. This was done by Prince Siame. It's a song that I felt over the years. It's about how we live for the King, and the King in here is talking about Jesus, who is the King of our hearts. The Bible says that in him we live, we move, and have our being. And as born again Christian children of God, that's what we are supposed to do, our hearts, and live for the King. All right, so let's start off with Prince Siame, I Live for the King.
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0: That was Prince Siame, I Live for the King. Beautiful, beautiful song that talks about living for God, who is the King of our hearts. And one of the things I believe in, I got born again in 1996. Wow, that's many years ago. Yeah, so I got born again in 1996. And the life that I've lived, not that I've lived perfectly, but I've lived for Christ. That's all I've known. I don't know where I would have been or what I would have been without having given my life to Christ and living for the King. And yes, life takes us through a lot of, you know, the valleys, a lot of challenges and all, and things that I've been through from the time, let's just say 2000 somewhere there when, let's start from 1996 when I got born again. I think at the time my father got retrenched wrongfully, and our lives changed upside down in 24 hours from living the life to living in the compounds, going into a house with no roof, with no windows, with no floor, with no doors. And things just turned upside down. And I think a few years later, 4 years later, he died. That was even the worst. At the time, I was in grade 11. By then, that was 1999. And yeah, 2000, I finished school graduated with merits at grade 12, and came to the University of Zambia to study for mass communication. That in itself is a journey of faith, coming to the university, and I'll be able to share. The next song talks about, you know, you and I being a father's child, and this is by Abel Chungu. God is my father. Even when I lost my stepfather who raised me, is South African, it was hard to get through. And one of the things that strengthened me throughout is that I had a father who knew me better, who knew what I wanted and desired, and that he was going to provide for every need that I was facing at the time. Coming to the University of Zambia, I didn't know anybody. I was left out on the bursaries, and by faith, I just went to the bursaries and asked them why they let me out. And they were like, well, the way you look, we thought you didn't need. Anyway, she was just joking with me at the time, Mrs. Spirit. But Friday when I came back, I found they had given me 100%. I knew that my father was in control. I was my father's child, and my father was not going to let me out there on the street. So this song is just about that, by Abel Chungu, Father's Child.
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You're still on the Zambian Bets Takeover, and this is Loisa Mbata. I'm with you all the way up to 20 hours. And so far, we've listened to My Father's Child by Aba Chungu, top on my list, talking about God being my father and having lost a father in 1999. God has been my father. Even before that, when I gave my life to Christ in 1996, God had been my father and has always been my father. And so he's the one that I look up to even up to now. So the next song is from Karen and talks about Nile Safie, meaning it's only God when I'm going through various stuff. He's the only one who strengthens me. One of the things I've come to learn is that the enemy is after your mind and your heart. He wants you to get you frustrated, to get you worried, to get you angered, to make sure he captures your mind and heart so that you forget about what God has given you. You forget that the things that we go through, no matter what it is, God has given us peace to guard our hearts and our minds, and that we can't do it on our own. He has said that he will never leave us nor forsake us. So this song is just about that. I went through a very tumultuous time from, I think, 2019 to 2022, I think. When I went through a divorce, I lost a baby. It was one of the most lows of my life. And it doesn't mean that as a Christian, when the Bible says all things work together for good, or that all things give thanks, it's just for the good.

0: But even the trials and temptations that we go through, in all things, we need to give thanks, knowing that God is with us and is the one that strengthens our hearts and our minds if our minds are set on Him. So during that period, I went into depression. Like I just was looking forward. I was even asking myself, God, can't you just come now? Like, I think it's high time you came now, because I was at the point where I gave up on life. But, you know, God is a loving Father. He picked me up from the pit of depression. And here I am, rejoicing, in good health, happy and joyful, with my heart and my mind guarded through the peace of God. So the next song is from Karen. It's Nile Safia.
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0: Karen Nilesafia's song. This is Zambian Beats Takeover with me, Lois Sambata. It's a lovely evening to you. If you're just joining us, this is Radio Christian Voice, and you're with me up until 20 hours. It's a Zambian Beats Takeover, and I've taken over and sharing some of my songs, top five songs, but also a bit of a story behind those songs. And the next one will be from Ephraim, and this talks about Lesa Talekelsha Abakwe. God never leaves his own, no matter what you're going through, regardless of what it looks like. It might look hopeless. You know, just know that God will never leave you nor forsake you. He is always with you, always. Even if you don't feel him, you feel that he's not here. And sometimes, yes, when we're going through challenges, we get to ask ourselves, God, where are you? You know? He has said in his word that he will never leave us nor forsake us. He's always with us. So just remember that wherever you are, whether you are sick on your bed right now, that God is with you. When you call upon him, he will answer you. Ephraim with Nilesa Talekelesha Abakwe.
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0: Beautiful, beautiful song from Ephraim. Lesa tale kelesha abakwe. Indeed, he does not forsake his own. He is always, always with us. This is a Zambian Beats Takeover with me, Loisa Mbate, and this is Radio Christian Voice. Welcome if you're just joining us on the program. The next song I will share is about, you know, how we I am whole in Christ. I've been made whole in Christ. Complete healing and restoration encompassing both the spiritual and also the physical, or should I say even emotional well-being through faith in Christ Jesus. The song is called Pililika by Mark 44. And, you know, there are times when people look at you and they might point out something, your shortcomings, and they might say, you're like this, you're like that. But when you look at yourself through Christ, you need to look at yourself that as a born-again Christian, all things were made new. The past has the past is all gone. But you still need to grow and be transformed each and every day for you to become like Christ. But the one thing, Christ made you whole. Up next, Pililika with by Mag 44.
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0: Yes, that's Mark 44 with Puililika. God does love you no matter what anyone says, no matter what anyone does to you. Just remember and know that God loves you. That's Puililika by Mark 44. Last on my list, if you're just joining us, this is Zambian Beats Takeover with me, Lois Ambata. And last on my list is Yelele, Yelele by Verses of Praise. And I had to put this song right at the very end because it's talking about praise. And if you know, praise is just an outward expression of gratitude and adoration for what God has done. And a lot of times we mix it up with worship, which is more deeper, more intimate response to who God is, involving your relationship with him and your commitment. So if you look at praise, it focuses on God's actions, and while as worship centers on his being. So part of my life, one of the things through everything that I've been through as a child of God and where I am, I can only say it's been God. And I wouldn't have made it to where I am, what I've achieved. You know, it's been God, and having to guard my heart and my mind. I said earlier that the enemy is not after the car, for instance, that you have, or your clothes or your shoes or your hair. He is after your mind and your heart. You know, the Bible says, guard your heart with all diligence, for out of it comes the issues of life. So I have listened, if there's one thing that I've learned over the years with everything that I've gone through, is to guard my heart and my mind, to have the peace of God guard my heart and my mind, no matter what I'm going through or what I'm facing. So praise is one of the things that gets you going. Be thankful to God for whatever he has done, and worshiping him for who he is. The Bible says, by him, therefore, let us offer the sacrifice of praise to God continually. That's in Hebrews 13, verse 5. You know, that's why it's called a sacrifice, because praise is not easy, especially when you're going through challenges, when you're faced with a mountain. It's not easy. So that's why it's called a sacrifice. We bring the sacrifice of praise. There's a reason why it's a sacrifice, because it's not easy, but it's something that we need to do, you know. The Bible says again in Psalms 103, verse 1 to 2, bless the Lord, O my soul, and all that is within me. Bless his holy name. Forget not all his benefits. There's so many benefits that what God has done for me throughout where I am, what I have achieved, and who I have become. And in all things, God commands us to give thanks in all circumstances, for this is the will of God, the Bible says. So in everything that you go through, whether good or bad, give thanks. Acknowledge that God is with you, and he will never leave you nor forsake you. I leave you with Verses of Praise. Yelele, yelele, yelele. Enjoy. Thank you for listening to Zambian Bass Takeover. This has been Lois Ambata. Good night.
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0: This is Radio Christian Voice News, your global link. With the news in brief from Peter Botha. Secretary to the Cabinet Patrick Kangwa has officially launched the Contract Tracking and Management Information System, describing it as a major milestone in government's drive to improve efficiency, transparency, and accountability in the management of public contracts. Mr. Kangwa said the digital platform demonstrates government's commitment to building a modern, efficient, and responsive public service through the use of technology. Lundazi District Commissioner Marjorie Banda says government has completed the construction of 5 health posts in the district, which are expected to improve access to quality healthcare services. Ms. Banda said the health posts located in Bowe, Chipujo, Pandupanda, Palaja, and Mapala have already been equipped with medical equipment and are awaiting official commissioning. In Africa news, Senegal's Constitutional Court has struck down a bill that sought to limit the powers of the president and strengthen those of the National Assembly. Thursday's ruling is the latest development in a dispute between President Bissaru Bayomaye Faye and his former Prime Minister Ousmane Sonko, who Faye fired in May. And landslides triggered by one of the strongest storms in decades have killed at least 15 people in southern Philippines as part of East Asia brace themselves for the looming storm. Typhoon Bavi, which spans 1,000 at its widest point, roughly the width of France, is sweeping across the Pacific towards Taiwan. For more news, follow us on our social media platforms. You can find us on Facebook, Instagram, X, and YouTube with the handle RCV News. I'm Peter Botha. Stay tuned.
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5: No ways. 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
4: Oh, you've got time to scroll TikTok for 3 hours, but no time to vote?
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6: 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Zambia votes 13th of August 2026. 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

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I'll go and be compassionate enough to share the gospel with no fear end. I'll remember that persecution must be for his name's sake, because I'm grafted in. To God, we kids are namesakes. The practicality requires me to step into

0: and it is to church I invite you. I step into prayer and offering daily support to the brethren, being a good example of righteous standing to all my sisters, and then realize that it's time we disciples went out to disciple others, to disciple the world into getting to know the God of the Bible. So go ye into the world and share his word boldly. The call is to engage culture for his glory.
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Thank you that you could join us on the Redeeming Grace program. This is your friend and host, Evangelist Ken Banda. Now, today's reading is taken from the book of Judges in the Old Testament, the book of Judges, and that is from chapter number 3, verse number 12, right through to verse number 15. The Bible reads, "And the children of Israel did evil again in the sight of the Lord. And the Lord strengthened Eglon, the king of Moab, against Israel, because they had done evil in the sight of the Lord. And he gathered unto him the children of Ammon and Amalek, and went and smote Israel, and possessed the city of palm trees. So the children of Israel served Eglon, the king of Moab, 18 years. 15. But when the children of Israel cried unto the Lord raised them up a deliverer, Ehud, a son of Jera, a Benjamite, a man left-handed. And by him, the children of Israel sent a present, unto Eglon, the king of Moab." Let's go to verse number 25. "And they tarried till they were ashamed, and behold, he opened not the doors of the parlor. Therefore, they took a key and opened them, and behold, their lord," meaning the king, "was fallen down dead on the earth. And Ehud escaped while they tarried, and passed beyond the quarries, and escaped unto Seirath. And when it came to pass," verse 27, "when he was come, that he blew a trumpet in the mountain of Ephraim, and the children of Israel went down with him from the mount, and he before them. And he said unto them, follow after me, for the Lord has delivered your enemies, the Moabites, into your hand. And they went down after him, and took the fords of Jordan towards Moab, and suffered not a man to pass over. And they slew of Moab, at that time about 10,000 men,

all lusty, and all men of valor, and there escaped not a man. Verse 30. So Moab was subdued that day under the hand of Israel, and the hand and the land had rest for 80 years. I'll read that again. And so Moab was subdued that day under the hand of Israel, and the land had rest for 80 years. Shall we pray? Heavenly Father, we give glory and praise and honor to you. We worship you, O King of Kings. We worship you, O King of Glory, for you are a good God unto us. Thank you for the reading of the word today. Thank you for calling us into your presence as we tarry at your feet today. Lord, we pray that you speak to us in your words, in that a tone and accent so loud and so clear. And let your word bring an encouragement. Let your word bring hope to the hopeless. That your word would uplift the downcast and bring hope to the dying. In the mighty name of Jesus, we thank you for the healing power of your word, and that your word and the entrance in of it shall bring forth light and give understanding to the simple. And may your name be praised, and your name be glorified now and forevermore. In Jesus' name, amen. Today, I want to share God's word with you. On a subject entitled, Turning Setbacks into Setups. Turning Setbacks into Setups. Now, you need to understand that the context within which this passage is read is one that begins with weakness but ends in victory. Number two, it is important for every believer to realize that God's plan in your life is way bigger than your limitations. This story and the account we just read in Judges chapter number 3, from verse number 12 right through to verse number 30, begins with a dark history. There was a time when Israel had forgotten their God again. As was the custom of God's people, they would lose their identity in God. Occasionally, over time, Israel would

choose to ignore him. May this not be your portion in Jesus' name. Verse number 12. We are told how that in their folly, as they lusted after other gods, Israel was not only overrun by a wicked king called Eglon, who was certainly to be dominated, a

not just cruel. He was so unforgiving. And this guy was a terror because he came, mobilized the other nations, the Ammonites and the Amalekites, who went with him to overrun the land of Israel. What a disaster. And in fact, it's a pity that Israel would forget their God in the manner they did. This cruel king then for 18 years made Israel pay. They suffered as they served Eglon and paid tribute. They paid taxes, heavy taxes to Eglon. And soon, what began as a mere oppression turned into desperation. At this point, God's people, Israel, were so desperate. And finally, they remembered God. Have you heard people say there are more prayers on a speeding taxi than there would be amongst believers? And, you know, when he arrived, he requested that he should speak with the king alone. The Bible does not hide, but explicitly points out that this man was a greedy man. He was so fat, so much so, that he did not turn down Ehud's request for an audience. Let me tell you what happened. Well, as the two remained in the parlor, the king of Moab, Eglon by name, and Ehud, the left-handed man, who people had looked down upon, a man they ignored, a man they did not count, yet unknown to them all, he was armed and dangerous. Well, at that point, he said to the king, I have a message from God unto thee. And so he rose out of his seat, and that was a king. And Ehud put forth his left hand, took the dagger or the weapon out of his right thigh, and thrust it in the belly of this man. We are told that the whole shaft went in together with the blade, because this man was fat, and the whole knife and blade, the blade and handle was locked right inside this man's belly. What Ehud did is not as important as his obedience to God. Number two, this man Ehud, despite having a disability, stayed strong and believed that God could still use him to be a deliverer for God's people. Number three, he believed that his left-handedness was a uniqueness that God would use at the time to silence the Moabite king and his people, that the bondage that God's people had suffered, the 18 years, would come to an end. Let's quickly talk about this man, Ehud. He was ready and willing to go all the way, and cross the borders from Israel into the land of Moab, trusting, believing that he would be found in the right place at the right time and would occasion God's assignment as per the people's choice. Listen, there could be somebody listening in today

Maybe somebody who, in a way, is feeling so discouraged, so broken, perhaps empty, because people have laughed at you, mocked you, or people have ridiculed or reviled you because of the difference in your body, in your thinking, in the way you are. Listen, child of God, left-handedness, then, as it is a disability now, you know, or considered, was considered as a disability then, and whatever disadvantage you may have today should not stop you from becoming who you are. You are a chosen generation. You are a holy people, a peculiar people unto God, chosen by God to show forth his praise. God does not see you the way the world does. Neither should you live by people's opinions. Peter writes to the church then scattered abroad in 1 Peter chapter number 2, verse 9 and 10, that but you are a chosen generation. You are a royal priesthood. You are a holy nation, a peculiar people, that you should show forth praises unto him who hath called you out of darkness and into his marvelous light, which in time past were not a people, but are now the people of God, which had not obtained mercy, but now have obtained mercy. Peter would let us say, the beloved, I beseech you, strangers and as pilgrims, hallelujah, abstain from fleshly lusts, we war against the soul. It's important, very critical for every child of God to know we are chosen of God. He chooses us just as we are. And we are talking to God just as we are. This man, Ehud, a left-hand man, a Benjamite with no army, no name, no rank, no title, no resources, but just a willing heart, was all God needed to be an answer to the cry of his people. What does this man do? He was eager and ready to forge a weapon which he hid below his garments. What do you have in your hand, if I may ask you? What is that you have? What is that strength God has deposited in you? Is it a skill? Is it a talent? Is there a uniqueness in you that you think does not count? That in some way you may think does not count at all by human standards? Hear me and hear me good. You are the person God is looking for. He looks for willing vessels. You are never qualified by this world and by people of this world. You are qualified by who God says you are. Do you have a skill? Use it. God can use that skill. God can use that talent, that uniqueness that is overlooked, that is exactly the weapon God can use to deliver you, to deliver his people, not from poverty or from ridicule and from a small-mindedness. Are you overlooked? Do you feel underqualified or unqualified? Do you feel inadequate? You are the right kind of person God wants to use.

I want to say a few things. God does not choose people based on human standards. Ehud. That's Ehud. A left-handed man. Thought lowly of by those around him. Was the right man God used to bring deliverance to his people. Like we said in the beginning, with no army, with no chariots, just a small weapon, a dagger, and a willing heart. That's all he needed. And he acted boldly. May you arise in the name of Jesus. Let the light of God shine in you. The Bible would say, arise, O you sleeper. Let the light of God shine in you. And I know many that advance excuses. Oh, I am still a baby in the Lord. Why should I exhibit my gift to the glory of God? Oh, I am the last born in my family. So was Gideon's excuse. I am coming from the least of the tribes, the tribe of Benjamin. Now I am also the youngest in the family. The youngest in the family. What can God do with me? And who am I for God to qualify me? Listen, child of God. True deliverance does not come from human hands. True deliverance comes from the hands of God. Paul would write to the church at Corinth. And I want to read this. 1 Corinthians chapter number 1, verse number 24 to 31. Listen to what Paul had to say. But unto them which are called, both Jews and Greeks, Christ, the power of God and the wisdom of God, because the foolishness of God is wiser than man, and the weakness of God is stronger than man. For you see, you're calling, brethren, how that not many wise men after the flesh, not many mighty, not many noble are called, but God has chosen the foolish things of this world to confound the wise. And God has chosen the weak things of this world to confound the things that are mighty, and the best things of this world and cheap things of this world, which are despised. Things that are contemptible, things despised, has God chosen. Yea, the things which are not, to bring to naught, things that are, that no flesh should glory in his presence. But of him are you in Christ Jesus, who of God is made unto us the wisdom and righteousness and sanctification and redemption, that according as it is written, he that glories, let him glory in the Lord. I am here to encourage you. God is waiting for you. What is that that you consider a limitation? Whether your business, ministry of life, or life, that uniqueness in you is not a weakness. That is your greatest strength, if submitted to God. Perhaps you feel too weak, too different, too unqualified. God will do a mighty thing through you. God uses the cheap things of this world to confound the wise. I want to challenge you. You are the one that God is looking for. May his name be glorified in Jesus' name. Amen. I want to pray with somebody. You feel that everything around you has curved in. Perhaps you feel so neglected, maybe forsaken. You feel that God is so distant from you and that there's nothing about you or in you that God can use. The devil is a liar. You are special to God. He

is waiting for you to arise and let God be God in your life. Kindly pray this prayer. Say, Heavenly Father, I am ready to serve you for as long as I live. Now I crown you Lord and King of my heart. I repent of my backsliding. I repent also of my lack of faith. Today, I choose you above all else. Please forgive my sins. Write my name in the book of life and use the little that is in me to your name and glory. In Jesus' name, amen. Well, for prayer and counseling, you are welcome to call on 0977-7999-00. I will repeat that number, 0977-7999-00. God bless you. Shalom, shalom. Bye.

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Tune in next week at the same time.

0: 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Never forget home.
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10: Being bold is actually beyond pressing shift keys. It's beyond shaving machines. It's beyond reversing a cancerous disease. Being bold is coming to the understanding that the harvest is more than plenty, but those willing to put in the work are few. Turn quickly to the book of Matthew, past 28 chapters and come to verses 19 and realize the mandate is to look at the world and all its nations and say to ourselves, therefore, I'll go too. I'll go and love my neighbor enough to want to see them in heaven. I'll go and be compassionate enough to share the gospel with no fear end. I'll remember that persecution must be for his name's sake, because I'm grafted in. To God, we kids are namesakes. The practicality requires me to step into faith. Convos to point to the true source in the Bible to pronounce the gospel. I share my testimony to shame the past and the accusers thereof. I share the message of his goodness and It is to church I invite you. I step into prayer and offering daily support to the brethren, being a good example of righteous standing to all my sisters, and then realize that it's time we disciples went out to disciple others, to disciple the world into getting to know the God of the Bible. So go ye into the world and share his word boldly. The call is to engage culture for his glory.
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11: We are team praising God in the good.

A lovely evening and welcome to another beautiful and great edition of Nightlight. It's a Friday and I get to simply usher you into the weekend. And I hope and pray that you are doing well and that you've had a lovely day. Good day. Thank you so much for always choosing RCV and for always listening to us. It's always amazing to know that you're listening. And so we do really appreciate you. And I hope and pray this evening you're just simply just ready to have an encounter with God and to have an experience with God and to hear from the Lord. It's always great for us to be expectant and to open up our hearts and say, Lord, speak to me, use me, I'm here, and I just want to hear from you. And so this evening, get to that place where you're just ready to get to hear from the Lord. We're going to be having great conversations right here on the program, and also in the second hour, I'll have a guest with me in the studio. And this evening, I'll be featuring the Verses of Honor. And so they're going to be in the studio with me as I'm going to bring the concert in your comfort zone. It is team of praising God in the good and in the bad. In all situations, we choose to believe, to trust, and to look to God. And to just have faith in Him, that regardless of where we are, regardless of the season, whether we are in luck or we have plenty, God is still God. And He never ceases to be God, regardless of where we are or what we're facing or what we're going through. And so we trust in Him, we believe Him, and we praise Him when things are good. Almost 10, 11 years ago, I remember I had a colleague here who were really, really inspired me when it came to just like really praising God in the bad. And I remember one time he told me the issues he was going through. And I was so sad on his behalf. You know, it's that kind of a thing where umuntakoma problems yako and you're just like sad on their behalf. And he told me all his issues, you know, and

and you trust him and you believe in him. And you just know that he is God. And so this evening, know that he is God and praise him in the bad, praise him in the good as well. We'll get back to music. This one is coming from Kabusoe, and the title of the song is Mwewachita Ifsungusho. Good evening.

What a beautiful song right there with a great message. Mwebachita if sungusho mulibamaka. And God is just mighty. God is powerful. God is great. And he does what we can't even just even think or even imagine. He does more. And when man is limited by doing certain things, God is not limited by anything. And that's why he is God. And today we can trust in him. We can believe in him, knowing that he is God and he has no limitation. The Bible talks of him being the Alpha and the Omega. The Bible talks of him being the same yesterday, today, and forever. The Bible talks of him, you know, being the creator of the heavens and the earth and everything in it. And the Bible talks of him as God. And at the mention of his name, every knee bows and every tongue confesses he is the Lord of all lords and the King of all kings. And our lives are safer in his hands. We can trust and believe in him. Believe in his word. Believe in what he has said. Believe in his promises, knowing that they will come to pass because he is faithful. It is 21:32 Central African Time, and this is the Friday edition of Nightlight. My name is Kunda. As it says, good evening, Kunda. You're really a blessing, always encouraged. That is beauty. Thank you so much. I'm glad to hear from you this evening, beauty. Thank you so much. And Prince Simasiku as well, I really appreciate. Thank you so much. And Mona Stephanie as well, thank you so much. I appreciate. Good to know you're listening. Rita Spackle, thank you as well. Good to know that you're listening to the program. 0956-200-490, that is the number. Send in a text message or a WhatsApp message and let's get talking. Let's interact. I want to hear from you this evening. Gavin, a lovely evening to you. Miss Walia, thank you so much as well for coming through this beautiful evening. We get back to some more music, Landmark Sounds. And this song is simply saying, Tetimi Tuishike.

I will not doubt you because come on funia kwale pateti mitwishke. Beautiful piece of music right there from Landmark Sounds. And I will not doubt you, God, because you've been faithful all these years. You've been faithful all these days, all these months. You've been faithful. So why should I doubt you now? We should always remember that God has been faithful. Remember there were times when you didn't have anything. Remember there were times when you had no job, you had no business, no income, nothing at all. But the Lord kept you. Remember when you were not married, but the Lord kept you. So why should you doubt him now? Remember how God saved your life. You got sick at some point and God healed you. Why should you doubt him now? Remember what God has done for you, how God has made provision. From the time you were young, you've been eating something. You've had an education. Why should God leave you alone now? And that's the faith we must always move with. That's the faith we must always have. That God has preserved my life. You know, when I was supposed to die in an accident, the Lord preserved my life. When I was supposed to die with sickness, but the Lord preserved my life because he's a faithful God. And so why should you doubt him? God opened the door for you. Why should you doubt him now? And so, and sometimes I sit and I begin to look at my life and just see, you know, what the Lord has done. And sometimes I look at my life and where I'm coming from, you know, the moments, you know, when I was far away from God, the moments when I lived a life, you know, that pleased my flesh, when I was self-centered, when I was prideful, and God still showed me mercy. And he still loved me and he cared for me. And so why should I doubt him now? Why should I doubt God now? And so, 0956200490. Feel free to talk to me this evening. Let's interact on our Facebook post. I'm also asking, what does sharing Jesus boldly mean to you? And feel free to get there as well. And let me know, you know, what you feel it means to you when you hear sharing Jesus boldly. What does it mean to you? And so feel free. Blessings, Mwanza. Thank you for coming through. Mia, good evening to you. And I hope saying I really enjoy your program. Thank you so much. Saying hi, Malamani, to say hi to you by the Chinese restaurant today, but I was feeling shy. Why didn't you say hi to me? Interesting. Thank you so much. I appreciate though. Essa, how are you doing? Thank you so much. I think that's Vanessa. Thank you so much for simply coming through this evening. Good to know that you are listening. Come on, when you meet me, say hi to me, you know. It's, yeah, just say hi. Thank you so much. I appreciate. The song is coming from Joseph Zulu, and the title of the song is Chilolo. So let's get to it.

Chilolo, Wawa Chilolo, and omniscient God, omnipotent God, omnipresent God. He's all-knowing, He's all-powerful, He's everywhere, and He is God. And even where you are, He is God. He is the same God that is here where I am in the studio. He's the same God that is where you are in your living room, in your bedroom, at your place of work, whatever you are, and you're listening to me wherever you are, He is God. Even when you're listening to me through a different city or in a different country, He is still God. Joseph Zulu with Chilolo. It is 21:49 Central African Time. This one says, good evening, Kunda. Always a joy listening to you. True God is faithful. That song is telling my story also. Pastor Mwanga from Kamwala South. Thank you for coming through, Pastor Mwanga. This one says, hey, Kunda. Greetings, All Night Light family. Tonight I'm on Emmanuel from Matero East. Thank you, Emmanuel. Good evening. That's Brenda right there. Thank you so much, Brenda, for coming through. The one who's on radio this evening is Kunda, and Praise is on radio from Monday to Thursday. And so this is Kunda on air. Tahila, thank you so much, saying hallelujah, blessed evening. Thank you for coming through. And good to know that Catherine Bund as well. Thank you so much. Blessings, Monza. Thank you as well for simply coming through. And there was a message about sharing Jesus boldly, and that's from Hope, simply saying sharing Jesus boldly means being able to talk about the kingdom of God and the gospel without fear. And so that's beautiful right there. What does it mean, to share Jesus boldly, or sharing Jesus boldly? What does it mean for you? So make sure, you know, that you come through and you text me on 09562004490. Send in a WhatsApp message or a text message, and let's get talking. So let's interact. And so I want to hear from you. I want to talk to you this evening. Let me know, as we just get to talk. Getting back to some more music. This one is coming from Minister Timwani, and she's simply saying, Adonai.

Beautiful right there, Adonai. Filafine mwari akale. Efyo mwari nalelo. Beautiful. Same God. He doesn't change. He's not moved by anything. What a great God. And we're going to be crossing over to the second hour of the program. And at 22, we'll get to the news desk and we'll have the main news. And then I'll be back in the second hour. And this evening, my guest is Verses of Honor. And so Verses of Honor, they're going to be with me in the studio in the second hour. So do stick around for that. Nowadays, it's rare to see groups, and it's just good to have groups that are doing well. And, you know, they're consistent. It's amazing. So we're going to have them in the second hour. So do stick around for that. And in case you're wondering who's Verses of Honor, we're going to be crossing over to the second hour, but I'm going to be playing their song right now. And Verses of Honor coming up with the song entitled Sinikela something like that. I think I pronounced that one incorrect. But yeah, let's get to the song. And I'll be back in the second hour of the program.

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1: Political parties urged to strengthen internal structures following running mate withdrawals. GBV activist urges police to review response system. And Mauritania frees lawmakers convicted over discrimination claims. Good evening. To present the main news, I am Chimba Chilopa. Political analyst Professor Bizek Piri has called on political parties and electoral alliances to strengthen their internal structures following the recent withdrawal of some running mates ahead of the general election. His remarks come in the wake of the withdrawal of Moses Mawere, who was the running mate to Citizens First presidential candidate Harry Kalaba, and Andy Ford Banda, who was the running mate to independent presidential candidate Brian Mushimba. Professor Piri said the withdrawals expose weaknesses in the internal systems of the affected political parties and alliances, raising concerns about their preparedness to govern. Speaking in an interview with RCV News in Lusaka today, Professor Piri questioned how political parties and alliances that had already selected their leadership could experience last-minute withdrawals by key candidates. He stressed that political parties and alliances must establish strong organizational structures and effective internal systems as a demonstration of commitment, stability, and readiness to govern. Professor Piri observed that well-established political parties and alliances are generally more stable throughout the electoral process, while smaller political groupings often face internal challenges. How can citizens entrust such a candidate or alliance with the responsibility of governing the country? Professor Piri asked. He urged political parties and alliances to strengthen their structures from the grassroots by clearly defining the roles and responsibilities of their members to minimize the likelihood of similar withdrawals in the future.
2: Now, this has an implication. It shows that that party, where now this presidential candidate has no running mate, how are citizens, the voters, can they elect such a person to be president of the country? Any thinking voter would not vote for such a candidate, because this candidate does not have the capacity to have a system in place. So, in short, what I'm saying, therefore, these withdrawals are an indication of the weakness of those political parties.
1: The Road Development Agency, RDA, has signed major contracts towards the rehabilitation, upgrading and maintenance of key road infrastructure on the Livingstone-Sesheke Road and the Chipata-Lundazi Road. The project has been divided into two lots to facilitate efficient implementation, with Lot 1 covering the section from the Livingstone-Sesheke Kilometer 0 at T1 Junction to Kilometer 65 at Kazungula Turnoff, and Kilometer 165 near Senungoma Turnoff to Kilometer 200 in Sesheke Boma. Lot 2 covers the remaining section from Kilometer 165 to Sesheke District and includes the rehabilitation and upgrading of 5 kilometers of township roads in Kazungula District and 5 kilometers of township roads in Mwandi District. RDA Chief Communications and Corporate Affairs Manager Anthony Mloa says the scope of works also includes the rehabilitation and upgrading of 10 kilometers of township roads in Livingstone District and 5 kilometers of township roads in Sesheke District. Ms. Mloa said that the Livingstone-Sesheke Road contract, covering approximately 212 kilometers, has been awarded to Sino-Hydro Corporation Limited in joint venture with Nchifa Enterprises Limited. He disclosed that the contract for one lot has been signed at a value of 1,538,439,094 kwacha. Mr. Mloa added that the contract for lot 2 has been awarded to the same contractor at a value of 1,736,945,453 kwacha and will also be implemented over a 30-month period consisting of 6 months for design and 24 months for construction. In a similar development, Ms. Mloa said that the agency has signed a contract with China Geoengineering Corporation for the rehabilitation of the Chipata-Lundazi Road. Ms. Mloa said the contract has been awarded at a value of 1,603,937,095 kwacha and has a duration of 30 calendar months, comprising 6 months for design and 24 months for construction. He said that the agency expects to receive the completed sectional designs by the end of July 2026 after which full-scale construction works will commence. He added that the implementation of these projects will not only improve road conditions along key transport corridors, but will also provide safer and more efficient travel for motorists and communities in the affected districts.
3: This marks a significant step towards improving connectivity, enhancing road safety, and supporting economic growth in southern, western, and eastern provinces. For the Livingston to Sesheke Road, the contract covers approximately 212 kilometers of road, and the contract has been awarded to Sinohydro Corporation Limited. The project has been divided into lots to facilitate efficient implementation.
1: Gender-based violence activist Alice Sakala has called on the Zambia Police Service to urgently review its response to GBV cases following the recent deaths of three people linked to a domestic violence incident in Lusaka. Ms. Sakala says the practice of requiring survivors of gender-based violence to personally deliver police call-outs to the alleged abusers places victims at greater risk instead of protecting them. Speaking in an interview with RCV News in Lusaka, Ms. Sakala said the incident, in which a woman who had reportedly sought police help after being assaulted was allegedly asked to serve a call-out on her husband, has exposed weaknesses in the country's GBV response system. Encouraging victims to report abuse becomes ineffective if law enforcement procedures send them back to confront the very people accused of abusing them, said Ms. Sakala. She has further warned that such practices discourage many survivors from seeking help, as they may fear further violence or retaliation after reporting their cases to the police, stating the need for stronger systems that prioritize victim safety, adding that police officers should take responsibility for serving call-outs in cases involving alleged violent offenders. Ms. Sakala has since appealed to the Zambia Police Service to review its procedures, strengthen victim protection measures, and work with communities and other stakeholders to improve the country's fight against gender-based violence.
4: Because then how is our police system working? You know what I mean? This is somebody who goes to report to say I'm being, beaten up, meaning that there's violence going on there. The person has got anger issues or whatever it is that they're dealing with. And then you give the same person who's been abused to go and take the call out. How do you expect the perpetrator to behave? And so, you know, we are trying to fight against GBV. We're trying to, you know, send the message out there, seek help if you're being abused, don't die in silence, make sure you talk to somebody, go to the police, but then you go to the police and then the same police give you a call out to go and give the person that is abusing.
1: Financial analyst Yusuf Dodia has maintained that the continued decline in inflation is unlikely to translate into lower commodity prices unless inflation is measured using the Consumer Price Index, CPI. His remarks follow the Bank of Zambia's statement that the country is moving closer to price stability, citing a decline in annual inflation to 6.5% in June. Speaking in an interview with RCV News in Lusaka today, Mr. Dodia challenged the bank's assessment, arguing that the current method of measuring inflation does not accurately reflect the cost of living experienced by ordinary Zambians. As long as inflation is measured using the prices of imported goods, it will never reflect stability in the prices of commodities on the ground, said Mr. Dodia. He has since called on the Zambia Statistics Agency, ZAMSTAT, to adopt the Consumer Price Index, CPI, as the primary measure of inflation, saying it would provide a more accurate reflection of the prices consumers pay for goods and services and the true cost of living.
5: So really, the issue of our falling inflation rate, which is now sitting at around 6.5%, meaningless assessment by the ZAMSTAT, because clearly does not reflect what is going on in the economy. And I think that ZAMSTAT need to address the nation and tell us how do they calculate inflation so that we can understand these parameters to see why we arrive at around 6.5%.
1: In African news, Mauritania's president, Mohamed Oud Cheikh El Ghazouani, has pardoned two opposition lawmakers who were sentenced to 4 years in prison after accusing him of racial discrimination against black Mauritanians and the descendants of enslaved people. The two MPs, Mariam Sheikh and Gamu Ashwa, were convicted over social media posts alleging the president was promoting what they described as apartheid in Mauritania. Alongside the prison terms, the court ordered the removal of the posts, confiscated the women's mobile phones, and shut down their online accounts. Coming up shortly, at least 12 dead and 23 missing in wildfire in southern Spain. This and more, stay tuned.
6: HIV and AIDS has reached all corners of the world. All families in Zambia and Africa have been affected. When HIV and AIDS comes like it has, all suffer. Everybody should act to stop the spread of HIV and AIDS.
7: War against HIV and AIDS. Everybody should act.
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1: And now the rest of the news. At least 12 people have died and 23 others are missing in a wildfire in southern Spain, Andalusia's regional leader Juanma Moreno has said. Four of the victims may be British, Andalusia officials say. Hundreds of people are trying to contain the fire, which Moreno said appeared to have been caused by a downed power line. The flames then spread in a wooded area around Los Gallardos, Almeria. That's the news to date. Here's another look at the headlines. Political analyst Bizek Piri has called on political parties to strengthen their internal structures following the recent withdrawal of some running mates ahead of the general election. Gender-based violence activist Alice Sakala has called on the Zambia Police Service to urgently review its response to GBV cases following the recent deaths of three people linked to a domestic violence incident in Lusaka. And Mauritania's president, Mohamed Oud Cheikh El Ghazouani, has pardoned two opposition lawmakers who were sentenced to 4 years in prison after accusing him of racial discrimination against black Mauritanians and the descendants of enslaved people. For more news, follow us on our social media platforms. You can find us on Facebook, Instagram, X, and YouTube with the handle RCV News. My name is Chimba Chilopa. Stay tuned.
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14: Being bold is actually beyond pressing shift keys. It's beyond shaving machines. It's beyond reversing a cancerous disease. Being bold is coming to the understanding that the harvest is more than plenty, but those willing to put in the work are few. Turn quickly to the book of Matthew, past 28 chapters and come to verses 19 and realize the mandate is to look at the world and all its nations and say to ourselves, therefore, I'll go too. I'll go and love my neighbor enough to want to see them in heaven. I'll go and be compassionate enough to share the gospel with no fear end. I'll remember that persecution must be for his name's sake, because I'm grafted in. To God, we kids are namesakes. The practicality requires me to step into faith. Convos to point to the true source in the Bible to pronounce the gospel. I share my testimony to shame the past and the accusers thereof. I share the message of his goodness, and it is to church I invite you. I step into prayer and offering daily support to the brethren, being a good example of righteous standing to all my sisters, and then realize that it's time we disciples went out to disciple others, to disciple the world into getting to know the God of the Bible. So go ye into the world and share his word boldly. The call is to engage culture for his glory.
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19: So, who are we in concert with?

And welcome back to the second hour of the program. And yes, this is Nightlight, and every Friday in the second hour, I get to bring the concert in your comfort zone. And so wherever you are this evening, just join us as we get to praise and worship the name of God. We are live on our Facebook page, which is Radio Christian Voice. And

0: You are welcome. And such an honor to have you guys in the studio this evening.
1: Pleasure is all ours.
0: Yeah. I was saying earlier on, I was like, I think nowadays it's hard to have groups. I don't know, like, yeah, I'm not seeing a lot of groups. So it's good to see you guys, and you're very consistent. I was like, when I went online, I'm seeing you have a lot of songs. I'm like, okay, these people are working, you know?
1: Yes.
0: And so it's just like really amazing. But yeah, for those that are listening, you know, maybe you could just tell us a little bit more about the team.
1: All right. So Vessels of Honor is the full name, and we are a group of about 10 now? 10? Mm-hmm. Yeah, 10 people now. And we just love the Lord, really. We just want to

0: So that's where we are really based. That's where we got our name. And yeah.
1: Awesome. Beautiful. All right. So, like I said, so we're live on Facebook. Feel free to interact with us and live on FM as well. Verses of Honor in the studio. And then when you abbreviate that, how do you kind of like, how does it sound? Is it like vo? Vo. Not a vo, vo. All right. Can get into your music ministry. What's the title of the first song you're going to share with us, and what's the message behind it? Was going to pick that one up.
0: Okay, so the first song that we will start with is one of the first songs that we released, really, called Omuchinshi. It basically talks about giving praise to the Lord. He deserves it, really, for all the things that he has done for us, like from the rising of the sun to the setting of the same. His love stays consistent. He never changes. So in that song, we're just giving him the praise and the glory for all that he has done for us. Yes.
1: Amazing. Let's get to it.

0: bit of a ride there. Oh, do feel free to talk to us this evening as we bring the concert in your comfort zone. That's like your first single, right?
1: Yes.
0: All right, amazing.
1: Yes.
0: which other song are you going to give to us?
1: The next song is, well, a song that almost everybody knows. So this one, if you're at home listening, you can just engage and sing with us.

0: Christ.
1: Thank you, Jesus.
0: Thank you.
2: Beautiful right there. And so in case you've just tuned in, we have a Verses of Honor in the studio. And feel free to interact with us on our Facebook Live. Kitinola Jenmlinga, you've tuned in. Simply saying nice songs. Grace April, thank you so much as well. Mukamwanga saying thank you, Lord. Thank you for coming through. Simply saying, awesome. Good to know that you're listening as well. Really appreciate. And Tokozile, simply saying, for. All right. Thank you. And so we have them in the studio this evening. Feel free to interact with us. Send through a WhatsApp message on 0956-200-490. And let's get talking. Sui as well, thank you so much. Saying good evening. I am enjoying. Good to know that you. Good evening. I am enjoying. Good to know that you've tuned in. Says, good evening. I'm listening. Humphrey Chamunda from Kitwe. Thank you as well for coming through, Humphrey. So do let us know where you are and how you're finding the program. And somebody did send a message that you said you were supposed to go for a concert tonight, but you didn't make it. So you're glad that you've tuned in and that you are listening. All right. Awesome. All right. So, Verses of Honor, which other song are you going to give to us?
0: Yes. And the next one is Hold You. And one of my favorites.
2: Oh yeah. I like that.
0: It speaks to me and us and reminds us all the time that God will never ever leave us. Many other times you may feel like everything is down or high, or maybe adjusting is

0: on that you may not understand. But right in there, God is with you.
1: Yes. Amen. Yes. Beautiful. Let's get to it. Hold you. Yes.

0: Thank you, Lord.
1: Hallelujah.
0: No more food.
2: Beautiful, oh, right there.
0: Hallelujah.
2: I've listened. I've listened to that song before.
1: Okay.
2: And now you sing it, I'm like, okay. You know, it's one of those songs you're like, probably been passing on this song, right? I need to listen to it more.
1: Yes, a little bit
2: of
1: been sleeping on it.
2: I mean, what amazing.

0: Prophet song right there. And for those that would love to maybe stream your music, how can they get to listen to your music?
1: Okay, so our music is on all streaming platforms, YouTube, Spotify, Apple Music, everywhere.
2: Whichever is your preferred streaming platform, you're going to find it.
1: Yes.
0: So you just search for Verses of Honor?
2: Yes. Verses of
0: Honor. All right. Okay. Boom. All right, so search for them and get to stream the music online. Social media as well. It's Verses of Honor, right?
1: Yes.
0: Okay, so all social media platforms as well. John J. Cassandra, thank you so much.
2: Hi, John.
1: He's one of us.
0: He's one of you, guys. Amazing. and you know, he's saying blessed voices indeed.
1: Yeah.
0: I love
3: one
0: that.
3: Of our
0: own. And Victoria Kawunda.
1: Oh, that's one of us.
0: And simply saying that, wondering how they do it.
3: Oh my God.
2: So dramatic. we love you guys.
0: These guys are amazing.
2: And
0: I
2: think
0: I want to meet Vo one day.
1: Yeah.
0: thank you so much. And Moses Mlea saying, watching from Indola, Masala, nice voices.
2: Thank you.
0: So and the blessings as well. Thank you for coming through saying, Vo, good to have listening. Really appreciate. 0956200490. That is the number. Feel free to interact with us. Send through a text message or a WhatsApp message. And let's get talking. Retro as well, thank you so much for coming through. Cecilia as well, really appreciate. Good to know that you're listening to the program. All right. And Mukuka saying beautiful, and the Charles Freeman Mumba saying I'm blessed. Thank you so much.
2: Thank you. To God be the glory.
0: Yeah, and Lutan Namlenga saying beautiful as well.
2: Thank you.
0: And saying watching you from Obama Lusaka. That is Charles. Thank you for coming through this evening. And so we have Verses of Honor in the studio. And feel free to interact with us. Let us know where you are and how you're finding the program. So which other song are you going to give to us? I love that.
2: Okay, so we're going to give you a little praise session to just get you up on your feet wherever you are. Okay.

0: says, thank you for coming through. Ruth Chisala Chalwe, thank you as well for coming through. Good to know that you are listening. Walia, you're simply saying amazing. And good to know that you're listening as well. Thank you so much. Says, I love you. Verses of honor.
1: We love you.
2: Thank you so much.
0: Let this be an overnight. Right. Godfrey as well. Thank you so much for coming through, listening to us all the way from Livingston. Really appreciate. Good to know that you are keeping it RCV this evening. Saying watching from 10 miles. Thank you so much. Saying I can't get enough. You know it's about to go down when that Bemba praise comes on. Thank you for coming through. All right, so we still have Verses of Honor in the studio. And if you'd love to interact with us, the number is 0956-200-490. Send in a text message or a WhatsApp message. Let's get talking. All right, so which other song are you going to give to us?
3: No one has a request from the people that are enjoying listening to us.
4: Okay.
3: We are still praising.
4: We're still praising him and thanking him.

0: All right, so we have Versus of Honor in the studio. And honestly, I didn't imagine you guys doing praise like this. Like, honestly,
1: I'm
0: Papa. I was like, okay, okay. Like, I've seen you as minister before, but just never heard you guys to praise like this. Like, hey. I can see that you can switch. Rhea Zulu, thank you so much for coming through. And Hagai Mulubwa, saying wow, beautiful, amazing voices. Dwala Chesha, watching from Indola. Thank you. And Crispin Sikombe, saying powerful on the program. May God continue using your eyes. Good evening, and the worshippers. We bless God for you. Amen. This is Wanani from Kitwe, Shimwemwe. Thank you so much. God bless you, Vo. Thank you, RCV. Thank you. And, watching from Malilai. That's Brian. Thank you for coming. And Ani Panda, a lovely evening to you as well. Know that you are listening to the program. Greetings, Kinder. This is Rebecca Bosa. Thank you. Saying, enjoying the program. Joy from Capirium Porti. Thank you so much for coming through. And we have Vo in the studio this evening. The voices and energy output are awesome. Kunda should invite guys again. Alright, so I'm like just like in dub. I'm like, oh. You know, really amazing. But for those that would love maybe to get in touch with you guys,

0: so much, guys, for simply coming through. All right, and here's on saying lovely singing. May God bless your team. Much love. All right, thank you so much for simply coming through. And so once again, they can follow you guys online, right? So social platforms of all.
1: Yes. Don't forget, like, follow, leave a comment.
0: Everything.
1: Everything. Spread the word.
0: All right. So, guys, thank you so much for going through the scene.
1: Thank you for having us.
0: Yeah, been blessed by a tree. Hopefully, Nicole, again, you come through.
1: Definitely.
2: Yes.
0: Bring back. But may God continue to strengthen you, guide and elect your ministry. Keep shining. Amen. And singing for His glory.
1: Amen.
0: All right. Thank you so much for walking through.
1: Thank you
2: so much.
0: All right. So that was Verses of Honor. And I'm going to be crossing over. We're in there now. So just stick around. I'm still here up to midnight. And so stick with me and continue sending those messages overnight. Please through overnight fear. Overnight. All right. Thank you so much for coming through. But now, continue praying and worship in the name of God. It is Tima praising God in the good and that. My name is Kunda.
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7: 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Tune in to it and be part of the prayers. Be a watchman.
9: Oh, speak from your heavens and earth to hear. Oh, speak from our heavens.
10: Being bold is actually beyond pressing shift keys. It's beyond shaving machines, beyond cursing a cancerous disease. Being bold is coming to understanding that harvest is more than empty, but those willing to put

0: work few. Quickly to the book of Matthew, past 28 chapters and come to verses 19, realize the man is to look at the world and all nations and say to ourselves, for I'll go and love my neighbor enough to want to sin heaven. I'll go and be compassionate enough to share the gospel with no fear end. I'll remember that persecution must be his namesake, because I'm grafted in to God. We kids are namesakes. The practicality requires me to step into faith, convos to the true source in the Bible to pronounce the gospel. I share my testimony to shame the past and the accused thereof. I share the image of his goodness, and it is to church invite ya. Step into prayer and offering day port to the bread, being a good example of righteous ending to all my sisters, and then realize that I'm we disciples out to disciple others, to disciple the world, getting to know the God of the Bible. So go ye into the world and share his word boldly, the call to engage culture for glory.
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1: Lift up your hands.
0: Soul and show somebody you, that you know who we're talking about.
1: Lift up your hands and declare that I will praise him. I will worship with my heart. I worship with my life. Let him within.
2: Oh, praise him alone. Let everything that has breath praise you alone. And you're worthy of all of the praise. And if you're breathing, you're alive. Praise the name of the Lord. Everything that has breath, praise the name of the Lord. It is 23:36 Central African Time, still on Nightlight, up to midnight, ushering into the weekend. 0956200490. Feel free to talk to me, and as we continue to just interact, Retro from Charleston, thank you so much for coming through this evening. Good to know that you are tuned in, that you are keeping it Radio Christian Voice. The number is 0956200490. Sending a text message or a WhatsApp message. We'll get to our Facebook page, which is Radio Christian Voice, and a comment on the post that is there for Nightlight. And just, you know, simply asking, what does sharing Jesus boldly mean to you? And so get there. Let me know what it means to you, sharing Jesus boldly. And a popular, simply saying, it's not personal strength, but from the inward transformation Jesus brings in me, the more this change occurs, the more Christ-like this sharing is. Even to that similar degree, they perceived of Peter and John, these may not have the worldly learning that qualifies them to carry out this work. They must have been with Jesus, and being with Jesus for them wasn't just about outward placement or presence, but inward transformation and change while at it. Junior Supremacy saying, sharing God boldly means speaking and living your faith clearly without shame or apology, but also without pressure. It's having the courage to bring God into everyday conversations and decisions, and the humility to back it up with how you treat people. True boldness isn't loudness, it's consistency. It's trusting that when your words and your life line up, people can see something real and be drawn to it, even in small, ordinary moments. And saying, Supremacy Man taught me this. Interesting. I love that thought right there. Chamanonde Royd saying, sharing the good news of salvation to the unsaved without fear. And Kudakwashe Hadassah saying, for I am not ashamed of the gospel, because of his gospel I'm here to testify of his mercies over my life. And Timmy Dio saying it's our vision and our mission here on earth. Kai. Nancy Ngosa saying, talking about Jesus with no fear. And Michael Kundinanji Kong saying, means I have to bring hope even when it seems impossible. MB Sungani saying, sharing Jesus Christ without feeling ashamed. Thank you so much for sharing all those thoughts this evening. Continue sending your thoughts as we interact. Summist PW coming up with a song entitled Elohim.

Christ Escalation, Wamushilo, beautiful piece of music. I haven't heard from these guys in a long time. It's been a while, yeah, but such a beautiful song right there. And I have to go. Thank you so very much for choosing Radio Christian Voice. Thank you for listening to me this evening. And if you've tuned in, you're not born again, you're listening to Nightlight, I'd love to give you an opportunity to give your life to the Lord. And I can simply pray with you this evening. Repeat after me, say, Heavenly Father, thank you for your love, thank you for your mercy, thank you for who you are, thank you for loving me and for sending your Son, Jesus Christ, to come and die for my sins. I invite you, come into my heart, be my Lord and Savior. I'll save you and follow you all the days of my life. It's in the name of the Father, the Son, and the Holy Spirit. Amen. All right, so if you made that prayer with me, congratulations, you made the right decision to follow Jesus and to make Jesus your Lord and personal Savior. What you need to do is let me know that you are born again and that you made a prayer with me this evening. Simply just send me a message on 0956-200-490 and tell me that you made that prayer with me this evening. Find a Bible-believing church, start going to church from today, spend time praying, and also read the Word of God. And this weekend, make sure that you invite somebody to church. Go to church with someone this weekend and let us know when you invite someone to church on 0956-200-490. 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Want to hear all those stories? Any story of evangelism, please feel free to just tell us about them by simply texting us or sending us a WhatsApp message. I'll be back next week, so make a date with me. Next week, I'll be on your radio, that's on Friday, with another edition of Nightlight, which is the In Concert on Fridays. So it's been Team Praising God in the Good and in the Bad. My name is Kunda Malama. Remember to be still and know that He is God. He's fighting your battles. Bye-bye for now.

0: old is actually beyond pressing shift keys. It's beyond shaving machines. It's beyond reversing a cancerous disease. Being bold is coming to the understanding that the harvest is more than plenty, but those willing to put in the work are few. Turn quickly to the book of Matthew, past 28 chapters and come to verses 19 and realize the mandate is to look at the world and all its nations and say to ourselves, therefore, I'll go too. I'll go and love my neighbor enough to want to see them in heaven. I'll go and be compassionate enough to share the gospel with no fear end. I'll remember that persecution must be for his name's sake, because I'm grafted in. To God, we kids are namesakes. The practicality requires me to step into faith. Convos to point to the true source in the Bible to pronounce the gospel. I share my testimony to shame the past and the accusers thereof. I share the message of his goodness, and it is to church I invite you. I step into prayer and offering daily support to the brethren, being a good example of righteous standing to all my sisters, and then realize that it's time we disciples went out to disciple others, to disciple the world into getting to know the God of the Bible. So go ye into the world and share his word boldly. The call is to engage culture for his glory.
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2: 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I likewise submit the government and the entire nation of Zambia to the Lordship of Jesus Christ. I further declare that Zambia is a Christian nation.

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0: The Watchman. Welcome to The Watchman, a time of prayer for Zambia. 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

0: Welcome to today's Watchman program. I'm your fellow watchman, Reverend Joyce Mwanza, who is with you. And I invite you to pray with me, and let's just join our hearts together, our hands together, our thoughts together, as we bring this great nation of Zambia before God. Zambia is a Christian nation, and we thank God that God is in covenant with us. When you look at the covenant, the way it was made, there were certain pronunciations that were made, or vows, to defend one another. If there's war, this one will fight for the other one. And the stronger will help the weaker in whatever way. But when we compare ourselves to God, we are but nothing. We're just the created beings. There's nothing that we can offer to God except to worship Him. He is the stronger one and we are weak. We are the weaker ones, and He fights the battles for us. And today I just want us to surrender Zambia's battles before God. And when you surrender your battles before God, I want you to know that God fights in different ways. Don't imagine how God is going to fight the battle. All you need to know is to believe that God will fight your battle. When you go in the Word of God, there are so many battles that took place, and they were won differently. All of them were won differently. No battle was ever the same. And I get amazed at how that God could even use nature to fight the battle for Israel. Like in Joshua chapter 10. Joshua chapter 10 verse 8, the Bible says, "And the Lord said unto Joshua, Fear them not, for I have delivered them into thine hand. There shall not a man of them stand before thee. Joshua therefore came unto them suddenly and went up from Gilgal all night. And the Lord discomfited them before Israel and slew them with a great slaughter at Gibeon, and chased them along the way that goes to Betharon, and smote them at Azekah, and smote them to Azekah and to Makeda. And it came to pass as they fled from before Israel and were in the going down to Beth-horon, that the Lord cast great stones from heaven upon them unto Azekah, and they died. They were more which died with hailstones than they whom the children of Israel slew with the sword." Can you imagine? God used nature to fight the enemy. He used the nature to fight the enemy. So God can use anything to fight the enemy, to make sure that you win the battle. So let's not put God in a box and say He's going to fight the battle for Zambia in this way. No, He's got His own way. His ways are not our ways, and His thoughts are not our thoughts. If you read verse 12 of Joshua 10, the Bible says, "Then spoke Joshua to the Lord in the day when the Lord delivered up the Amorites before the children of Israel. And he said in the sight of Israel, Sun, stand thou still upon Gibeon, and thou moon in the valley of Ajalon. And the sun stood still, and the moon stayed until the people had avenged themselves upon their enemies." Is not this written in the book of Jesha? "So the sun stood still in the midst of heaven and hasted not to go down about a whole day." If you go to the scientists, you hear that there are some missing hours. There are some missing hours in the time. It happened a long, long time ago, thousands and thousands of years ago. And there's still evidence that they're missing hours. They don't know where this, I don't know whether it's an hour or hours, but some hours missing. And that's what God can do. using nature to fight the battle for someone who believes in him, someone who trusts him. And that's what God can do. It's not just Joshua that he helped. You know, I'm telling you, let's believe God for Zambia's victory. Let's believe God for Zambia's victory. And when I say victory, I mean that God should fight the battle of Zambia in this time of decision, in the valley of decision, and give us leaders after his own heart. We're not going to have counterfeit leaders that God doesn't want, but we're going to have leaders that God himself will choose. And our stand should be, Lord, we surrender this battle to you. Fight the battle for Zambia. Don't have preempted thoughts, you know, on what is going to happen, on what. No, just believe God, and God will do what he has planned. In 2 Chronicles chapter 20, verse 15, this is now Jehoshaphat. And he said, hearken ye, O Judah, and ye inhabitants of Jerusalem, for thou, King Jehoshaphat, thus says the Lord unto you, be not afraid nor dismayed by reason of this great multitude, for the battle is not yours, but the Lord's. The battle is not yours, but the Lord's. And we know what happened, how they won the battle. You know, the battle for Zambia is not ours. I've already said that we're in covenant with God, and he fights our battles. Moses, whom I alluded to at another time, also used nature to fight the battle for Israel. God used nature to fight the battle for Israel. But here is what they proclaimed when they you know, thought of this war. They knew that the battle was not theirs, but the Lord. Exodus 14. Let's read from verse 13. And Moses said unto the people, fear ye not, stand still and see the salvation of the Lord, which he will show to you today. For the Egyptians whom you have seen today, you shall see them again no more forever. Ah, love is forever. The Lord shall fight for you, and you shall hold your peace. The Lord shall fight for you, and you shall hold your peace. That's what God can do. He fights, and he fights. We're going to pray Psalm 35. Yes, have you ever heard of the angel chasing the enemy? David said, let your angel chase them. When he asked God to fight the battle, he said, let your angel chase my enemy. Can the enemy even stand before the angel of God? Chasing them, breaking their bonds. That's what God is going to do for this nation of Zambia. Yes, I'll read the whole Psalm 35 as a prayer, and we'll continue with it. Let us pray. We give you thanks and praise, Almighty God, for this opportunity to come before your presence. We honor your name that is above every other name. We hallow your name, O God, and acknowledge you as our Lord and our Savior. We acknowledge that you are the supreme God, the mighty God, the King of kings, and the Lord of lords, the Lord who was, who is, and who is to come, the Lord that is the same yesterday, today, and forevermore, the Lord who never changes, the forgiving God. We come to you, O Lord, as washmen by the blood of the Lamb, Jesus Christ. And Father, we confess our sins to you. We confess our unrighteousness to you. We confess our every evil before you, O God. And ask for the blood of Jesus to cleanse and purify us, O Lord, as watchmen in the mighty name of Jesus. And hear our prayers, we pray in the name of Jesus, as we bring our petitions before you, O God. Father, we pray as watchmen Bushman, on behalf of the nation of Zambia, that Lord, you may have mercy upon Zambia, O God. Forgive us, O God, our transgressions. Forgive our iniquities, O God. Forgive our sins, Almighty Father. Forgive us for every wrong that we have done as a nation. And we ask for your mercies to be upon us, your mercies to cleanse us, your mercies to purify us. In the mighty name of Jesus Christ, for only those, O God, that have clean hands will look up to the mountain from where our help comes from. It comes from the Lord. Cleanse us, we pray, in the mighty name of Jesus Christ. Lord, as David prayed in Psalm 35, we as a nation of Zambia pray, O Lord, and surrender the battle of Zambia before you in the mighty name of Jesus. Plead Zambia's cause, O Lord, with them that strive with Zambia. Fight against them that fight against Zambia. Take hold of shield and buckler and stand up for Zambia's help. Draw out also the spear and stop the way against them that persecute Zambia. Say unto Zambia's soul, I am your salvation. Let them be confounded and be put to shame that seek after Zambia's soul. Let them be turned back and brought to confusion that devise Zambia's hurt. Let them be as chaff before the wind, and let the angel of the Lord chase them. Let their way be dark and slippery, and let the angel of the Lord persecute them. For without cause they have hid for Zambia their nets in a pit, which without cause they have digged for Zambia's soul. Let destruction come upon them at unawares, and let their net that they have hid catch themselves into the very destruction, let them fall. And Zambia so shall be joyful in the Lord. It shall rejoice in his salvation. Zambia's bones shall say, Lord, who is like you, which delivers the poor from him that is too strong for him? Yeah, the poor and the needy from him that spoils him. False witnesses did rise up. They laid up Zambia's charge, things that Zambia doesn't know. They rewarded Zambia evil for good to the spoiling of Zambia's soul. But as for Zambia, when they were sick, our clothing was sackcloth. We humbled our soul with fasting, and our prayer returned into our own bosom. We behave ourselves as though they had been our friend or brother. We bow down heavily, one that mourns for his mother. But in our adversity, they rejoice and gather themselves together. Yeah, the objects gathered themselves together against Zambia. And we knew it not. They did tear us and cease not. With hypocritical mockers in their fist, they gnash upon Zambia with their teeth. Lord, how long will you look on? Rescue Zambia so from their destructions, our darling from the lions. We'll give you thanks in the great assembly. We'll praise you among much people. Let not them that are Zambia's enemies wrongfully rejoice over Zambia. Neither let them wink with their eye that hate Zambia without a cause. For they speak not peace, but they devise deceitful matters against them that are quiet in the land. Yea, they opened their mouth wide against Zambia and said, aha, aha, our eyes have seen it. This you have seen, O Lord. Keep not silent, O Lord. Be not far from Zambia. Stir up yourself and awake to Zambia's judgment. Even unto our cause, my God and my Lord. Judge us, O Lord, my God, O Lord our God, according to your righteousness, and let them not rejoice over us. Let them not say in their hearts, ha, so we would have it. Let them not say, we have swallowed Zambia up. Let them be ashamed and be brought to confusion together that rejoice at our hurt. Let them be clothed with shame and dishonor that magnify themselves against Zambia. Let them shout for joy and be glad that favor your righteous cause. Yeah, let them say continually, let the Lord be magnified, which has pleasure in the prosperity of his servant. And our tongue shall speak of your righteousness and of your praise all day long. We thank you, Jesus. We bless you, Jesus, that you are the King of kings and the Lord of lords. The Lord of hosts, El Gibor is your name. You fight the battles, and you fight the battles for all your people. We have seen it, how you fought the battles for Jehoshaphat, how you fought battles for Joshua, how you fought battles, oh God, for the other kings, Almighty Father, how you fought battles for Israel. You use even nature, yes, oh God, to win the battles for your people. Father, we surrender the battle of Zambia. We surrender every battle for Zambia before you, oh God, that Jehovah God, have your way. Arise and let your enemies be scattered. Show forth your glory and show forth your power. Ilangeni mwemfumo ukutila mulilesa wa Zambia. Ilangeni mwemfumo ukutila mulikalwila wa Zambia. Show forth your power. Show forth your glory in the name of Jesus. Arise, O Lord, in this nation and let your enemies be scattered in Jesus' mighty name. May they be, O Lord, like chaff before the wind in the mighty name of Jesus. Let them flee away like chaff before the wind in the name of Jesus. Arise, our Father, and fight the battle for Zambia. Fight the battle for Zambia. Nimwetule itamwe mfumu. Ilangeni mwe shikulu. Ilangeni mumaka yenu. Ilangeni mululumbilwenu. Ilangeni mwe Yesu Christu. Mumaka yenu. Mwishnele kwa Yesu Christu. Oh, we honor you, O God. We bless you, O God. Imwata mlekele shavenu. Tata, you know all about this nation. You know the beginning of this nation, and you know the ending of this nation. When you come, oh God, riding on that white horse with the name written on your thigh as the King of kings and the Lord of lords, with the sweat proceeding out of your mouth, executing judgment upon the sons of men. Jehovah, you are God that is in covenant with this nation. Fight the battle for Zambia. Fight the battles for Zambia. Fight the battles for Zambia, oh God, in the name of Jesus. Even at this time, oh God, as we are in the valley of decision, fight Zambia's battle. Chase the enemy, O God. Chase the enemy, O God. Let your angels chase the enemies of Zambia in the mighty name of Jesus. Wherever they are hiding, wherever they are, wherever they are planning from, O Lord, chase them. O Lord, expose their evil schemes against this nation in the mighty name of Jesus. Ilangeni mmaka yenu. Ilangeni mmaka yenu. Mwemfumuleso wabalesa. Infumiyasha mfumu. And reign in this nation. May your name be glorified in this nation, Jehovah God. May your name be glorified in these elections, Jehovah God. May we testify, O God, before the assembly and say that the Lord has been good. The Lord has been kind. The Lord has been gracious. The Lord has fought our battles. The Lord has fought the battle of Zambia in the mighty name of Jesus. We honor you, O God. We bless you, O God. Oh, come bless the Lord. Oh, come bless the Lord, who is worthy to be praised, who is worthy to be glorified, who is worthy to be magnified. Come bless the King of kings. Come bless the Lord of lords. Yes, in the mighty name of Jesus, as an assembly, O God, of your children, we shall take testify and say that the Lord has been good. The Lord has been gracious. The Lord has been faithful. The Lord has been good. The Lord has been kind. The Lord has been merciful. He is the good God. Hallelujah. We honor your name. Thank you, Jesus, that Lord God, you have hearkened to our prayers. And thank you that you're fighting the battle for Zambia. In Jesus' mighty name we pray. Amen and amen. Yes, indeed, we thank God that God is fighting the battle of Zambia. For those of you who go through different battles, I'd like to introduce you to Psalm 35. What David prayed was very powerful. You can pray too. Just go to Psalm 35 and read it as you read. Put your name there. You're going to see how the Lord will fight the battles. Well, this is where we come to the end of our program. Until tomorrow morning, this is Reverend Joyce Mwanza, your fellow watchman. Bye-bye. God richly bless you.
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0: sometimes feel like everything is meaningless, like every day is just spent in vain.
1: 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So I completely get you.
0: Oh yeah?
1: It's impossible to find true meaning apart from our Creator. You know, God created us for a purpose, but we can only find it when we are in a relationship with Him.
0: That sounds amazing. But where do you even begin to have a relationship with a God you can't see?
1: Listen, God has revealed Himself to us in many ways. You find Him in nature, that's His creation. You find Him in His Word contained in the Bible. And you find Him through Jesus Christ, His Son, that He sent to die for us. You know, God loves you so much and is ready to reveal Himself to you if you let Him in. I'm actually glad that you've asked this question.
0: Wow, that's amazing. How do I let Him in?
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thick and tangible in this room tonight. And there are some of you here that have not encountered the love of God. And tonight, God wants to encounter you and wants you to feel His love, His amazing love. Without it, these are just songs, these are just words, these are just instruments. Without the love of God, it's just like we're just up here just making noise. But the love of God changes us, and we're never the same. We're never the same after we encounter the love of God. We're never the same after we encounter the love of God. And right now, if you haven't encountered the love of God, and you would know, because you wouldn't be the same. You would

0: 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Or cutting some hair at the barbershop?
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0: 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Or office? 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

0: sometimes feel like everything is meaningless, like every day is just spent in vain.
1: To be honest, that's how I felt before I had a personal relationship with Jesus Christ. So I completely get you.
0: Oh yeah?
1: It's impossible to find true meaning apart from our Creator. You know, God created us for a purpose, but we can only find it when we are in a relationship with Him.
0: That sounds amazing. But where do you even begin to have a relationship with a God you can't see?
1: Listen, God has revealed Himself to us in many ways. You find Him in nature, that's His creation. You find Him in His Word contained in the Bible. And you find Him through Jesus Christ, His Son, that He sent to die for us. You know, God loves you so much and is ready to reveal Himself to you if you let Him in. I'm actually glad that you've asked these questions.
0: Wow, that's amazing. How do I let Him in?
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We're here for one mission, to empower and equip believers for the Great Commission by delivering godly and relevant content that speaks to each member of the family. Radio Christian Voice, your home since 94.